0: Sport. In cricket, a three-match one-day international series between Australia and Zimbabwe will get underway this evening. It's the first time Australia has played in Zimbabwe in over a decade. Mitchell Marsh captains the Australian squad, with the final 11 to be revealed later today. Speaking overnight, he said the team is well prepared.
1: Oh yeah, it feels like a long time ago that, but I'm sure with the amount of homework we've got these days, we're well aware of their conditions and we'll assess them as we face them.
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4: And now to the weather for today. And we are expecting a maximum of 14 degrees today. We did have an overnight of 4 degrees, and it's currently sitting at 11.6 here at Phoenix FM station in Kennington. So we'll see if we can get up to that 14 degrees as predicted today. And importantly, there are no warnings for this location. Tomorrow we have a cloudy day, a top of 14. And for Thursday, a mostly sunny day with a top of 17. Friday, again, a mostly sunny day, a top of 19. And the weather conditions continue to increase temperature-wise. Saturday is a sunny day, a top of 23 degrees, an overnight of 5. And Sunday, you have a mostly sunny day, again, a top of 25 degrees. And for the start of your following week, Monday, there is a partly cloudy day predicted by the Bureau, a top of 18 degrees and an overnight predicted of 8 degrees. And for the entirety of the week ahead of us, there is no rain predicted. So that is your weather prediction for today, Tuesday, September the 15th, and for the remainder of your week. 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
4: And welcome to Tuesday Brunch. You're with Julie and we're together for the next 2 hours between 10 a.m. to 12 p.m. With some great music, some great guests coming into the studio today, and just a big shout out to John Pierce for such a wonderful brekkie in Bendigo again. John, well done. And we had some fantastic students and teachers in from a local primary school again, kicking above the weight with our students coming in to brekkie in Bendigo. Such great young students, and really articulate, and some great answers in response to John's questions today. So well done. Well done, students, and well done, John, for another fantastic brekkie in Bendigo. So on Tuesday Brunch, let's get going with some beautiful music to ease into the day. And I've chosen a special one for you today, listener. It's called Braveheart, because I know in our current situation, we all need to have a brave heart, and we're going to start with that today here on Tuesday Brunch. So let's go.

Well, that was Rod Stewart with Heartache. And of course, to lead us out on Tuesday brunch this morning, we heard the main title from Braveheart. And that was from the movie starring Mel Gibson back in the 1990s. So I hope you enjoyed that change in our lead out song today, just for you on Tuesday brunch. Today is Tuesday, and we are well into the second week of spring because it's the 15th of September today, and it's coming up to 10:15. Please stay with me today. Thank you for tuning in. We have a great program lined up, a mix of beautiful music, and I've got some Roberta Flack for you coming up, ABBA, Leonard Cohen, Garamol, Crowded House, maybe even throw in a little bit of Michael Crawford, classic country, Archie Roach and Queen. We'll see how we go. What are you up to today? I'm just looking outside here, the studio window, and I can see fluffy white clouds in a blue sky. The gum tree is just very gently swaying. The branches are gently moving. So let's hope we have a reprieve from the windy conditions we've experienced over the past couple of days. And I hope you have a great day today, whatever you're up to, whether you're meeting up for Tuesday brunch with friends and family, whether you're at work, whether you're at home doing your tasks or working from home, whatever you're doing today, it might be out in the garden. I hope you have a great day, and stay with us for some company if you are in the garden. I've got now a very special song, and you may have heard this covered by numerous artists, including Paul Kelly. And of course, this is the song Dumb Things, and Jessica Malboy is going to sing that for you right now.

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7: And welcome back, listener. You're with Julie on Tuesday Brunch today, September the 15th. It's Tuesday and it's coming up to 10:30. Before our wonderful sponsors' announcements, we heard Ring Ring by ABBA, Riptide by Vance Joy, and of course, It's a Heartache with Rod Stewart. We've now got Bob Seger coming up for you with a beautiful rendition of Hollywood Nights. Enjoy this old track from back in the late 80s, early 90s, Bob Seger.

Well, listener, that was Don Williams, and that was a song especially for you today on Tuesday Brunch called Spend Some Time With Me. And I know that that's a favourite of Val's, so there you go, Val, that's some Don Williams for you. And, of course, we heard the wonderful Hollywood Nights from Bob Seger here on Phoenix FM, the voice of your community. And you're with Julie Sloan, and it's just after 10:30. Today is Tuesday, September the 15th, and I'm very delighted to let you know that we have some very special guests that have just arrived in the studio. I'm going to introduce very shortly. The guests have brought in a wonderful CD, Koru Loriku, an Australian tour of 2012, a choir from Timor-Leste. And this was the Australian tour, and we're going to hear a beautiful track just now. I'm just turning the volume up, and this is Ohelu Lei. And when we come back, our guests will talk about that in a little bit more detail. But this will just give you a taste of the music of the country that we're going to be showcasing when we come back. So let's take a listen.

0: Well, there we are, listener. I hope you enjoyed that. And that was a magnificent song from Kuru Loraku, the Australian tour from 2012. And that was Ohele Lelo. I'm not quite sure about the pronunciation, but nevertheless, it was beautiful music from Timor-Leste. And I'm very delighted to welcome guests today from the Bendigo Mwebisi Friendship Committee, Deborah and Jennifer. So welcome, Deborah, and welcome, Jennifer.
1: Thank you for having us.
2: Yes, it's great to be able to come and talk about Timor-Leste and the programs we present.
0: It's fantastic to have you in the studio today, and listeners will be aware that last week we spoke with Natasha.
1: Mm. Yep.
0: Natasha was in and talked about more about the background of the group and how it came to be and the development over the years, and also the 20th Years of Friendship, the celebration that you're also going to be talking about today that's coming up on September the 18th. But the focus of our chat today, I'll let you explain to the listener, but I'm very excited because we're going to be learning a little bit more about the actual grassroots program. So perhaps, Jennifer, you might like to start and lead us into to our chat today for the listener.
2: Oh, thanks, Julie. The program that I look after with the Mwebisi Friendship Committee is the Days for Girls program, which is an international organisation that's in many countries around the world. And what it actually, it's a health program designed for young women and girls. And here in Bendigo, we have a team of sewers, women, mainly women. We do have one man who washes our fabrics. And they make reusable menstruation kits that we then send to the girls in Mwebisi. These kits are really significant for the girls because a lot of people wouldn't realise that some of these countries just don't have products for periods, and the ones that they do have, they often don't have money to be able to afford them. So the girls in Timor, it's quite likely that once a month they will miss almost a week of school. So these kits are an absolute bonus for them because they give them the freedom to be out in the in their little village and to go to school.
0: It's fantastic.
2: So, you know, we're really grateful for the people that we do have sewing these kits, and they're lovely, colourful kits. They have components, of course, that you can't see because we're on radio, but they're all lovely cotton fabrics and all able to be washed. They have waterproof linings in them for protection, and the girls also get a brochure with the kit that's written in their own language.
0: Oh, that's brilliant. And I'm looking at the kit in front of you now, and it's for the listener, it's a beautiful little like a tote bag. Beautifully coloured and very nice floral arrangement, and then you've got the products that go inside the tote bag. So it's quite quite discreet, but the girls, I'm sure, would be able to carry that around without any issues. And then the products just slip inside in the bag there.
2: Yes, yep. And the bag's designed that when they don't have their period, it's big enough that they can take some books or other belongings. They also get a cake of soap with it, and believe it or not, the cake of soap is very, very valued over there.
0: Yes.
2: And a face washer and a little bag that's lined with waterproof lining so that they can take so that they can look after soiled liners.
0: Well, that's fantastic because just for the listener, the little waterproof bag is about just under half the size of the tote bag, and it does have a beautiful plastic lining, so there would be no problems with popping something that was used into that bag to then take home if they're going to school. And it's quite discreet. It's a beautiful tropical design, so very pretty and quite usable. So that's fantastic.
2: Everything's very colourful.
0: It's lovely.
2: And
0: isn't
2: shout
0: it?
2: Out to Fella Hamilton. They are on board with Days for Girls, and they cut it. They actually cut out the waterproof linings and the tote bags
0: that
2: for us.
0: That is fantastic. So. And it's beautifully stitched. It looks quite sturdy as well as being really beautiful.
2: Everything has to be sewn to quite a high standard so that we get at least 2 to 3 years of use out of the kits. And the other great thing that we've developed with Mwebisi is that we've actually trained two ladies over there whom we call They're known through Days for Girls Circles as ambassadors of women's health, and they actually do the distribution. And the kit is also they're known through Days for Girls Circles as ambassadors of women's health, and they actually do the distribution. And the kit is also

0: question and answers on the back, so that gives them something they can take home and talk to their, you know, mums, aunties, big sisters about, and it demystifies the whole process. So we think it's one of our, it's a very valuable program.
1: And the other thing, exactly right, is having people from the community doing that educative component.
0: Absolutely.
1: So would that be in different languages?
0: It's in Tetum. Their language is Tetum. The distribution usually takes place in a classroom at the school, because the two people that we've trained are both teachers at the local high school.
1: So
0: it's really lovely to see a distribution as well. Deborah and I were over there last year, and we both observed the distribution process, and, you know, it really is terrific. And we've got the backing of the international movement of Days for Girls too, which, and we belong to Days for Girls International.
1: It's wonderful. And the other thing is that you're educating the young girls then, where they can then share that information with others, like you were saying.
0: Absolutely.
1: Education is power, isn't it? Knowledge is power.
0: Yep. And there is a program being developed and almost ready to be rolled out for the young men to teach them about menstruation and their role and responsibilities in relationships with young women.
1: That's excellent. Jennifer, how long would the program Days for Girls, when it's commenced over there, roughly?
0: Well, we began it in Timor probably about 8 years ago. Yeah. I think I've sort of lost track of how long I've been doing it for. It's sort of just part of my life.
1: That's just wonderful. And who puts the kids together?
0: We do here in Bendigo. Yep. There's about 14 people that sew. We've got one man, he does a lot of our, he washes all our flannelette, and we've got people that do ironing for us, and we've got another lady that does all the threading of the ribbons, and someone else that does face washer folding. And so we've got a lot of jobs for people, and we usually meet about once a month at my place, and we have a sewing day, and then people take sewing home with them. And we've just passed our thousand number of kits.
1: Oh gosh.
0: So we send roughly nearly 200 a year, and this year, because we had a few kits in excess that we were given by a team that were closing down in Bort, we actually did a donation of 50 kits. So not the whole kit, what we call a hybrid kit, to the Harcourt fire rescue.
1: Oh, wonderful.
0: Yeah, because
1: wonderful.
0: We thought, well, you know, there's lots of women that have had their, haven't got access.
1: Exactly right. And the distribution point in Timor is one specific school, or are there a number of schools involved?
0: There are other places in Timor receiving Days for Girls kits, because, and they come from the Days for Girls Australia. So it's places like Balibo and Bacau and other little villages are also receiving them. But we concentrate on Morbisi, and we've got a young woman in Dili who actually gets the kits off the containers, and she organises getting them to Morbisi. And she's also a Days for Girls educator.
1: It sounds like a very integrated and coordinated program.
0: Yeah, it's a pretty well organised.
1: Brilliant.
0: I don't take credit for that. It really is the Days for Girls Australia that are very well organised, and I've got a terrific supervisor or coordinator in the Victorian coordinator, Carolyn. She's terrific. She's coming on Friday night to be part of the show.
1: And we're going to talk more about that later on. Look, congratulations. Yeah. It's very impressive. I've heard about the kits, but I haven't actually seen one. But now I've seen one, I'm just totally in awe. Thank you so much. It's a great project, because you're providing an essential service, but more than that, you're educating and demystifying, like
0: absolutely.
1: You were saying. It's so critical.
0: Yeah,
1: so congratulations.
0: It's really important.
1: That's wonderful.
0: I think the education's essential.
1: And also the fact that it's in Tatum.
0: Yes.
1: Is terrific. Yes. And you're also skilling up local people on the ground, which is amazing.
0: And teaching girls that it's, you know, they can say no, that you know, because there's a pregnancy education component to it, and that they have some control in saying no.
1: Excellent.
0: So I think all of that's really very helpful.
1: Very helpful indeed. Thank you, Jennifer. Now, Deborah, you've got some information for the listener today too, but how about we play another track from the choir?
2: Oh, I think.

0: think so.
1: Would that be okay?
0: That'd be a good idea.
2: And
0: yeah.
2: I think if it's okay, we're going to listen to Suru Boek. Suru Boek. So when we come back, we're going to have a chat with Deborah.
0: Excellent.
2: Okay, thank you. Let's go with listener. This is from the Timor-Leste choir, Kuru Loraku, from the 2012 Australian tour.

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7: And welcome back, listener. You're with Julie on Tuesday Brunch. Today is September the 15th and I have very special guests, Jennifer and Deborah from the Bendigo Morbisi Friendship Committee. And we've just heard from Jennifer about the Days for Girls program. And now we're going to hear from Deborah about some other programs. Thank you, Deborah.
8: Yeah, so obviously over our 20 years that we've been going, there's a number of different programs that we've been involved in. So from early in the from our very first time that we visited Morbisi back in 2007, the community there were interested in us providing scholarships so that their children could continue with their secondary education and then maybe tertiary education. At that point, we didn't know how we were going to do that because we didn't know the people, we didn't know how the process would work. But eventually we sorted all that out, and in 2015 we started with 6 scholarships to provide students the ability to finish their secondary school, because once they get to year 10 they have to actually pay a fee. And then over the years it's continued, and now we would have supported hundreds of students now through secondary school, tertiary education, and now after further consultation a couple of years ago, it was suggested that we should support some trading so that the students could get jobs in trades as well. And we've just started a pilot program this year with that. But the main thing about this is the incredible generosity of our Bendigo people who all pay for these scholarships, whether it be a high school secondary scholarship at 145 Australian a year or a tertiary education one at 1,200 a year. Mm-hmm. And they've done that year after year after year.
7: That's amazing.
8: Which is fabulous.
7: That's amazing. And would you be able to give the listener an idea on what the pilot program is focusing on with regard to the trades? What's required?
8: Yeah, so at the moment it's hospitality, but which is because there was a facility set up near to Morbisi that was concentrating. It's a government-funded program. Timor-Leste government-funded program. So it's the idea is that so, you know, students can end up working in hospitality, fantastic, tourism, that sort of thing.
7: Yeah. Oh, look, that's wonderful. And so your that pilot program has commenced?
8: Yes.
7: And is that a one-year or a two-year pilot?
8: Well, it'll be 2 years because they have like a basic certificate this year, and then they need to do the second year before they can actually look for employment.
7: Oh, gosh.
8: But it's very much a teething situation at the moment, and we will have a team of four people from our committee going over in November to just tie down some loose ends on how that's costing and how the students are going.
7: That is fantastic. What a fantastic program that's really addressing grassroots needs on the ground. And that's that pilot program over a two-year period. We're just going to now take a break for the news, sport and weather, and we're going to come back, Deborah, and talk about some other programs.
8: Yes, definitely.
7: Thank you. That's just fantastic. Thank you, listener. We'll be back shortly.
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18: Hello, I'm Laura Devoy. The Defence Minister says the ADF is now a better place to work. New figures show in the 2025-26 financial year, the Australian Defence Force enlisted more than 8,100 personnel, the highest intake in 16 years. There are now more than 64,000 full-time and permanent staff. And the separation rate, that is the number of people choosing to leave, was the lowest it's been in 15 years. Richard Miles told News 24 a number of innovative practices like pop-up recruitment centres have proven effective.
19: What we've also done, though, is that the recruitment time frame, that is the time from when you seek to join the ADF to when you're putting on a uniform, to be clear, it is still too long, but we have brought that down significantly since coming to government, and particularly in areas where we really need people, in trades where there are gaps. So we're pulling people through that process faster.
18: The ACT government says it's introducing a nation-leading package of gaming reforms. FPOS and ATM cash withdrawals at venues with poker machines will be banned. Pokies operating hours will be reduced. Poker machine authorisations will be limited to 1,000 by 2045, and account-based cashless gaming will be mandatory. The ACT government says in the nation's capital, one in six adults experience at least one form of gambling harm from their own gambling, someone else's, or the continued effects of earlier gambling. A strategy has been put forward to provide Australians overseas a clear pathway back home. Shannon Kirkwood reports.
20: Independent not-for-profit organisation Global Australians says of the 1 million Australians who live and work overseas, 90% want to return home at some point, but the majority are facing too many challenges in making the move. The organisation says as skilled migration numbers are debated, the federal government should be turning its attention to better supporting Australians overseas who want to return. CEO Kate McQuesten says other nations are taking such action. She says the implementation of a comprehensive global talent and skills strategy will enable those Australians seeking to return home the opportunities to help build domestic capability.
18: A 12-year-old boy has concluded a 540-kilometre trek to the nation's capital, securing funds to support seriously ill children in regional Australia. Dusty Langby walked from Warren in New South Wales to Parliament House in Canberra, raising more than $500,000 in support of Little Wings. The charity supports families across regional New South Wales, Queensland and the ACT access specialist healthcare. The schoolboy has met with Prime Minister Anthony Albanese today, where another $1 million was announced for his fundraising efforts. Saudi officials say 13 civilians were injured in ballistic missile and drone attacks launched by the Iran-backed Houthis. The Saudi-led coalition, which supports the Yemeni government, says the strikes targeted civilian infrastructure and caused minor to moderate injuries and damage. Meantime, the Houthis say they have also seized two islands in the southern Red Sea. The United States Supreme Court has rejected President Donald Trump's bid to restrict mail-in ballots for the upcoming midterm elections. The Trump administration wanted states to submit lists of eligible voters to an online portal, and the Postal Service could refuse to deliver ballots to states which didn't comply. Election officials say it would have been impossible to overhaul the voting system before the midterms in November. Turning to sport, the New Zealand Pro is back on the World Surf League calendar. After the success of the inaugural event this year, the WSL and New Zealand government have confirmed Manu Bay will be a stop on the championship tour in 2027.
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7: And welcome back to you, listener. Now we go to the weather for you. Today we do have a cloudy day with a top predicted of 14 degrees, and currently outside the station here in Kennington it is 13.2, so we're on the way to meeting our 14 degrees. Tomorrow we do have another cloudy day and a top of 14 degrees, an overnight of 4. Thursday, a mostly sunny day, a top of 17. Friday, a mostly sunny day again and a top of 19. Now for your upcoming weekend, we have a beautiful day on Saturday, a sunny day, a top of 23 degrees. And on Sunday, we have a mostly sunny day. There's some very slight cloud cover. However, we are looking for a top of 25 on Sunday, an overnight of 7, so a beautiful day for any events that might be coming up. And Monday, the start of your new week, we have a partly cloudy day, a top of 18 degrees. Now, importantly, there are no warnings for this location, according to the Bureau. So we have a week without rain and some fine conditions coming up for you.
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7: So welcome back to you, listener. You're with Julie on Tuesday Brunch. Today is Tuesday, September the 15th, and we have Deborah and Jennifer as our special guests today from the Bendigo Morbisi Friendship Committee. And before we went to the news, we heard from Deborah about a wonderful trade pilot program that is commencing in Timor-Leste. And Deborah, you have some other little treats to ignite our passion. What would they be now?
8: Yeah, so I would just follow up on the fact that with all our programs, we actually try and connect with local Timorese partners. So with the scholarship program, we work with the Alola Foundation, which was originally set up by Kirsty Sword Guzma, which some of your listeners might know because she grew up in Bendigo.
7: Exactly, yes.
8: And another program that we connect with the Alola Foundation is the Maternal Child Health Liaison Officer position. We help support that at the local Morbisi Referral Hospital so that new mums get all that information that they need on breastfeeding and how to look after their new babies. And that's very, very important. And also at the Morbisi Referral Hospital, we help fund a what's called a nurse educator program, where we fund a staff member there that basically does a lot of training of the local nurses there on basic procedures and processes, cleanliness, hygiene, you know, different types of medical procedures. And that's with St John of God International Health, which have been working in Timor-Leste since 2006, I think.
7: Yep. Fantastic. So some wonderful programs with local partners, which is always important, isn't it, when you're
1: working. Important to have the partners.
7: Absolutely.
8: Yeah, and if I can just mention to your listeners, I'm the treasurer, so I'm going to say something here which you'd have to predict that I'm going to say, and that is that we're always looking for donations for all of our programs. So if anyone wants to donate to us, they can contact us through our website.
7: Mm. Fantastic, because you did mention the very affordable scholarship situations where local people here in Bendigo and the region are supporting. So if people are interested, they can jump onto your Facebook page.
8: Or the website. Yeah, which is just our initials, bmfc.org.au.
7: Thank you very
1: much.
7: And
1: all donations go directly to the programs because we are a voluntary committee. No one on the committee is paid for any of the work that they do. So all donations go to the organisation.
7: That's good for people to know. And just such impressive work and meaningful work at that primary grassroots level, which is what it's all about. Mm. Now, I know when we were off air, we were talking about the fact that you've recently led a study tour to Timor-Leste. Mm. Could you paint a picture for our listeners? I'm very excited about hearing a little bit more. I've never been there myself.
1: Yeah. Well, it was a great tour. We took 10 people from Bendigo and we organised a local tour company up there, Timor Indigenous Tours, to meet us at the airport. When you arrive there, there's no corridors or anything. You step off the plane down the steps and it is pretty hot and it's really very, very different. Like a lot of people say, oh, I've been to Bali or I've been to Indonesia and so, but it's nothing like those countries. It's much more underdeveloped at this point in time, and you know they are still really recovering from the invasions that they've experienced in terms of their buildings, etc. Wonderful people, so lovely and friendly, and the tour company really were fantastic. We had four drivers and four different cars and they just looked after us so well and we learned so much about the country. I mean, I've been up there, I think it was my 10th trip, and I learned a lot from those men that we were with for that week.
7: Could you describe the infrastructure? You talk about the buildings, but I'm thinking about when you leave the airport, are you in, what sort of vehicles are you in? What are the roads
1: like? We were
7: like?
1: In four-wheel drive right. vehicles. Yeah. There are regular cars up there, but it's not really quite like here. Things, often they're second-hand cars. Some of the taxis we've been in over the years have been, you know, one broke down just before we got to where we were going, so we walked the rest of the way. It's
8: basic.
1: The buildings, it's very basic. And like a lot of the buildings, you can still see where they've been burned bombed, you know, damaged.
7: Is there much civic infrastructure? I'm thinking of like the things that we have here, like the footpaths, the sealed roads and that type of situation.
1: There are some sealed roads. And in recent times, they've actually put names on the roads because when we were first going up there, there were no street signs or names for the roads. So finding your way around... And there's lots of one-way streets, so it's quite a challenge to drive there. And it's got busier, in the 15 years that I've been going there, it's got a lot busier in more recent years. It has got cleaner, and there's less little stalls on the side of the road and more shops.
8: When I first went there in 2008, I came out of the sort of airport that they had and looked across the road and there was a whole heap of refugees who were villagers who were living in Dili because they were too scared to go back to their villages because that was not that long ago that they had all the trauma of the Indonesian invasion, etc.
7: And are we talking about villages that are quite remote in the mountain areas? So I think it's, I've seen the pictures and Tash and I were talking about it last week, that it's quite rugged terrain.
1: Very rugged. The roads are terrible.
8: Timor is it really only has about 10 k's around the edge that's flat, and then you just go straight up the mountains, and it's very mountainous.
7: And the area that you're working in, Morbisi, that's in this area that you're describing.
8: That's right. Mm. So you've got Dili on the north coast, and then with Morbisi, it's about 70 k's south.
7: Right.
8: So it's only 70 k's, but it takes you a couple of hours to get there.
1: Yeah, it's at least 2.5 to 3 hours. Once we took six hours to get to Morbisi.
7: Look, thank you for painting the picture. I think it's important for people to understand the conditions that the work within which you're doing is being rolled out. Yeah. Now we've got
1: but it's a safe place. Like I've been, I've always felt quite safe there, and the people are really beautiful and they're so welcoming.
7: Yes. Mm. Yeah. And that comes through with everything that you hear about Morbisi, and particularly through the Friendship Committee. And you've got a very special event. I'd just like to offer another promotion for this event, just so people know that there might still be opportunity to connect in. And that's the celebration of 20 years of friendship. And there's going to be a I'll let you talk about it.
8: Yeah.
7: But what's happening?
8: Yeah. So it's 20 years, and we've got a couple of special speakers. We've got Kirsty Sword Guzmal coming, and the ambassador to. From Timor-Leste to Australia coming, and some Timorese musicians, and lots of displays on history, courtesy of Tash Joyce. But if you want to come along, you've got to get your ticket today, because we will be closing our ticket sales so that we can get our catering numbers finalised.
7: So, listener, that's a hot tip if you would like to come along and... This is the Bendigo Morbisi Friendship Committee, 20 years of support, and some prestigious guests, including Dr. Kirsty Sword Guzmal, the Ambassador of Timor-Leste, and musicians at Dili All-Stars and Soul Nation. So that's fantastic that the ticket sales have been very successful. It doesn't surprise me.
8: Yep.
7: Deborah and Jennifer, it's been a delight speaking with you today. Thank you for coming in.
8: And thanks, Julie, for having us.
1: Yes, thanks for having us. It's been a great opportunity.
7: It's been a great pleasure. We're going to go out, listener, with Ego Lemos from the CD of Halele. And this is a disc that Deborah brought in. And this track I've chosen is the first one of the CD. And this is called Balabo. And, of course, Ego Lemos is a Timorese singer-songwriter, and he's here playing the guitar with you today on his CD. Jennifer and Deborah, thanks again so much.
1: Thanks, Julie.

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7: Local wildlife group RIN, Wildlife Rescue and Information Network, are calling to members of the public for help. They are a not-for-profit organisation that have been operating in Bendigo for over 20 years. The organisation rescues and cares for sick, injured and orphaned wildlife and are now seeking new wildlife rescue volunteers in the Manjerang, Sedgwick, Heathcote, Castlemaine, Bendigo and all surrounding areas. There are also a variety of other volunteer positions that include phone operating and assisting at events. If you'd like to become a wildlife rescuer or assist RIN in any other way, please call the 24-hour hotline on 0419 356 433 or register your interest on their Facebook page.
8: Hello, I'm here to talk rubbish, and I have good news and bad news for Greater Bendigo. 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
10: 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You're with Julie on Tuesday Brunch. It's Tuesday, September the 15th, and it's 11:30 a.m. And thank you to our sponsors, without whom we would find it very difficult to support our community. So a big shout out to all of our sponsors. And prior to the sponsorship announcements, we did hear a beautiful track from Uncle Archie Roach off his CD, Sensual Being, and that was called Life is Worth Living, and some very precious messages in there from Uncle Archie. We're now going to go to some beautiful music, and I just want to give a big shout out to Deborah and Jennifer from the Bendigo MLBC Friendship Committee, who came in today to talk with me for you about the transformative grassroots program in Timor-Leste, including the Days for Girls, the nursing and dental support, the school sponsorships and the trade pilot programs that is happening in Morbisi and Dili. Thank you so much for coming in, and I hope Friday for your 20th celebration goes very, very well. I'm sure it will. Let's go now with a beautiful track called You'll Never Walk Alone. And this is, of course, by Michael Crawford.

0: And of course, that was Under Pressure, David Bowie and Freddie Mercury doing that duet. And of course, You'll Never Walk Alone by Michael Crawford with the London Symphony Orchestra. That was a beautiful double play for you. It's 38 minutes past 11, Tuesday, the 15th of September, and you're on Tuesday Brunch. I hope you're enjoying your Tuesday. What are you up to? What have you been doing this morning? It is a beautiful day outside to be in the garden and to be out and about. Whether you're at work or at home or doing some other activity, please enjoy what you do. It is a lovely day. Blue cloud, those fluffy white clouds have gone now, and the sky is looking quite blue outside the studio here, so I'll experience some of that after 12 o'clock when Darren Wright comes in. And of course, Darren is back with you for Get Out Those Old Records between 12 and 2. And we love that show, and Darren goes to such great lengths with all of those old discs and the wax cylinders and all of the I'm not quite sure what Darren does, but he does it so well and restores and refreshes all of those beautiful old tracks. And of course, we know Darren also presents the Sherlock Holmes series, and we all love those. Bill Whitbread follows with Rock for Seniors between 2 and 4, and then Dawn comes in. Dawn Delaney is filling in for Dave Gibbs with the Jack and the Crack show today. Then we have Jill McGranahan and the Wonderful Curry shout out between 6 and 8. And tonight's program includes an interview conducted recently by Charles Pacana of Victorian Aboriginal News and Lola Wood Sharples, 16-year-old student who has issued a powerful call to action on closing the gap. And the program also features Jill presenting Curry Shout Out News Bulletin and lots of First Great Nations music. And then, of course, Erin Ezzetti is in with Heretic Frequency from 8 till 10 p.m. And Andy Burke presents you with The Cosmic Basement from 10 till 12. Phoenix Phantom, that elusive phantom, is in from midnight to 7 a.m. And then The Fat with Brett and Keith from 7 a.m. So that is your full program for Tuesday, 15th of September. And, of course, I've loved being with you today on Tuesday Brunch. But don't go. Don't leave me. There's more music coming up. And we've just got a little sponsor announcement now. And I will be back with you for some more music.
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And thank you for the music, Dolly Parton, 9 to 5. And of course, we heard Another Saturday Night by Cat Stevens. And prior to that, we had the wonderful Leonard Cohen with Suzanne in that triple play for you on Tuesday Brunch today. And we are fast coming to the end of our time together. It's been an absolute delight to be with you today. Thank you for tuning in to Tuesday Brunch. I will be back next week, and we've got some wonderful music again for you. Please let me know what you're doing in the garden. I would love to know. You're welcome to email me, feedback@phoenixfm.org.au, or SMS 0477 513 58. Let me know how your garden is growing. I'd really love to know what you've got planned for your spring and summer vegetables or flowers or fruit trees or natives, planting for wildlife. What are you doing? Get in touch and let me know. We're going to go out now with some ABBA and a message for the wonderful Dolly Parton. Thank you for the music. And followed up with Eliza Hull, a wonderful local singer-songwriter. See you next week.

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2: Hello, I'm Laura Devoy. The National Peak Body for Families says a shoe installation on the Lords of Parliament House is bringing attention to the national crisis in foster and kinship care. 440 pairs of children's shoes have arrived at Parliament House. Families Australia says each pair represents around 100 of the more than 44,000 children and young people in out-of-home care. It's calling for reforms to deliver better outcomes for children and stabilise the system. CEO Suzanne Greenwood has spoken to National Radio News about today's campaign.
3: We're actually asking for the federal government to work with the states and territories on a coordinated national approach, because children and carers shouldn't have to navigate the different systems, supports and entitlements depending on where they live.
2: The Queensland government says it will ban activists and green groups from objecting to mining projects. Minister for Natural Resources Dale Last says activists, often based thousands of kilometres away in green groups and funded by foreign entities, will no longer be able to have a say on proposals. Legislation will be introduced to State Parliament today. Mr Last says the government made a commitment to streamline approvals, restore confidence and provide certainty for communities, businesses and workers. The Consumer Watchdog says Australia's two largest airline groups have reported strong financial results despite significantly higher jet fuel prices. Shannon Kirkwood reports.
4: The Qantas Group reported underlying earnings before interest and tax of approximately $2.3 billion. Virgin's were $753 million. The Australian Competition and Consumer Commission says jet fuel prices were nearly 50% higher in late August than in February, and costs are expected to remain elevated, with both Qantas and Virgin forecasting further capacity reductions. The ACCC also found average domestic airfares were generally higher this year than last, and fewer flights arrived on time, but cancellation rates remained low.
2: More than 42,000 Territorians are now vaccinated against diphtheria. The Northern Territory government says more than 90 remote communities received the jabs since March, and vaccination drives are continuing. There have been 331 cases of diphtheria reported in the NT since the 1st of January 2025. The Prime Minister is heading to the United States this week, where he will take part in the United Nations General Assembly. Anthony Albanese will launch Australia's bid for a seat on the UN Security Council. There are five permanent members: the US, UK, China, France and Russia, with 10 non-permanent members elected for two-year terms. Two of those seats are up for grabs in the 2029-30 term, with an election due in June 2028. Mr Albanese is also expected to meet with numerous world leaders, including US President Donald Trump and UK Prime Minister Andy Burnham. American actress Jean Smart has won the Emmy for Best Actress in a Comedy Series for the fifth time. The Hacks star is the first female performer to win the award for every season of a series. She's also tied for the all-time record of Emmy wins by an actress with eight. Turning to sport, in cricket, a three-match one-day international series between Australia and Zimbabwe will get underway this evening. It's the first time Australia has played in Zimbabwe in over a decade. Mitchell Marsh captains the Australian squad, with the final 11 to be revealed later today. Speaking overnight, he said the team is well prepared.
5: Oh yeah, it feels like a long time ago that, but I'm sure with the amount of homework we've got these days, we're well aware of the conditions and we'll assess them as we face them.
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7: A cooler day today than it was yesterday, and it does feel cooler because of the breeze out there. It's supposed to be 14 degrees today. At the moment it feels like 8.2, and tonight it will drop down to 4 degrees, so don't take that extra doona off the bed yet. And tomorrow, we're looking at 14 degrees again, so 4 degrees to start off with, and then 14. No rain in the forecast period, or right up to next Monday. So, you might be having to water a few things as the warmer weather keeps up. And Thursday, mostly sunny, 3 degrees to start off with, then a top of 17 and no rain. Friday, mostly sunny, 3 degrees to start off with, then a top of 19 and no rain. Saturday, sunny, 5 degrees to start off with, then a top of 23, no rain. Sunday, mostly sunny, 7 to start off with, then, get this, 25 degrees. It has been a while since it's been that sort of temperature. And Monday, partly cloudy, 8 degrees to start off with, and then 18 degrees for the top for next Monday. And that's Matters Meteorological from the experts at Matters Meteorological, the Australian Bureau of Meteorology. At the Kennington Bureau of Meteorology, which is otherwise known as the Williams Towing Weather Station here at the studio, it's telling me that it's presently 14.1 degrees out in presently sunny and also windy Reservoir Road here in Kennington. So there you go. It is 6 minutes past midday. 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And it's Tuesday, and it's time once again to get out those old records. Well, it will be in a moment. Anyway, it's not going to let me play my theme.

Yes, it's Tuesday. Once again, time to get out those old records. And once I get my breath back, yes, we have lots and lots of things to listen to here. Whilst I've been ill, I've been working quite a lot on my laptop and cleaning things up. Let's start off with Jack Hilton and his orchestra. This is recorded in Hayes, Middlesex, back in England, in the 3rd of May, 1928, and simply entitled Sunshine.

And that was Walking with Susie. And this time it was Ambrose and his orchestra. Eddie Grossbart doing the vocals, recorded in Decca 78 in Chelsea in London on the 13th of June 1929, one of the earlier Ambrose tracks. For that we had Some of These Days, the Hoosier Hotshots on the Conqueror label, recorded in the United States sometime in November of 1936. It's a very hard disc to try and find out much about. And we started off with Jack Hilton and his orchestra with Sunshine, which is certainly what we're experiencing today, along with a little bit of a breeze. Not as warm as it could be, but never mind, it will be soon enough. And that was recorded in Hayes, Middlesex on the 3rd of May 1928. So I hope you enjoy those. And if you're not familiar with that track with Susie in the title, you might know this one. So this is Susie, Ben, Bernie and the all the lads. And Ben, Bernie, if I remember rightly, later on had the Hotel Roosevelt Orchestra. But in this one, it's all the lads. Columbia Disc, recorded in New York on the 19th of September, 1933.

in from the country and in a Paris gown. So this is Susie. My, you're looking swell. Just in from the country and smelling from Chanel. Once you wore a milk pail on your pretty little arm. Why, now you're wearing bracelets and laughing at the farm by Cracky.

mighty glad to hear that you captured New York town. So this is Susie, why you look at spick and span, like the Royal Mountain, why you always get your man. From a little acorn, mighty oak trees grow, a pig pen to a penthouse, ain't doing bad, you know. So this is Susie, glad to see you round, you'll pay off the mortgage.

Well, not the most politically correct of songs, but it was a big hit back in 1920. That version was 1964, and that was, hang on, it's Clancy Hayes and His Salty Dogs off a Derham 78. No, Derham 45, way back in 1964. Chicago, Illinois, 31st of August, 1964. Took a bit to find that out. I can find heaps of stuff in terms of reference material on really old recordings. After you start venturing beyond the Second World War period, it starts getting a bit harder to do the discographies. Now, you'd think it would be the other way around, but no, that's just how it goes. Anyway, hope you enjoy that. Before that, we had 42nd Street, Jim Davidson and his new Palais Royal Orchestra, on the Regal Zonophone label, recorded in Sydney, New South Wales on the 6th of June 1933. And that little section started off with So This Is Susie, Ben Burney and All the Lads, on a Columbia disc recorded in New York on the 19th of September 1933. So I hope you enjoyed those. Okay, well, I'm conscious of the fact that very shortly, within about 30 seconds, it's going to be 12:30 already. So better get my skates on. There's lots of stuff here to play. And, of course, we've got the cereal at 1 o'clock too. And have to make time for our next Sherlock Holmes adventure, which is the Adventures of the Grand Old Man from 1946. All right. Here's one that was very popular in 1930. There's a wah-wah girl in Agua Caliente. Ben Pollock and his orchestra with vocal trio on the Perfect label, this time recorded in New York on the 23rd of June, 1930.

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3: 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And the temperature outside, it's now reached 14.5 degrees, according to the Wemyss Towing Weather Station here in sunny Reservoir Road in Kennington. A little bit of breeze out there, but yes, this is one of the cooler days of the week. It will warm up. 25 on Sunday, I believe. That's quite a temperature difference. And the nights have been progressively getting warmer too, I've noticed. But there will be a couple of, leave that extra blanket on the bed sort of nights coming up this week. But spring is here and we should take full advantage. It won't be that long before we're all complaining how hot it is. Long may that day be delayed. Well, from my point of view, anyway. Just before the sponsorships, you heard there's a Wawa girl in Agua Caliente, Ben Pollock and his orchestra with vocal trio, which I haven't been able to work out who, on a perfect 78, they're generally not the best sound quality of those discs, but anyway, recorded in New York in the June of 1930. And then we had... Well, I thought I had all of the Paul Whiteman and his orchestra tracks on my computer, but no, I found one that I didn't, so I put it there. This is Should I? And it says in brackets under the title on the disc, talkie hit from the motion picture Lord Byron of Broadway, which is a film I know nothing of. And it was Paul Whiteman and his orchestra with Jack Fulton doing the vocals on a Columbia disc recorded in New York on the 18th of October 1929. Yes, you know you're in that sort of territory when they mention the word talkie. Because prior to 1927, with Jolson's The Jazz Singer, where basically they were all silent films. Anyway, this next one is from 1931, and it's the California Ramblers on a Columbia disc. And it's the title's rather intriguing. When I wore my daddy's brown derby and you wore your mother's blue gown... was recorded by a few bands over that time period, and this one's probably the easiest one to find, but the California Ramblers from 11th of November 1931.

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4: 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And it is just a tad past 7 minutes to one when we shall have the news again and the weather again. In the meantime, you have been listening to a couple of different tracks. That last one, which is very recognisable, Peter Dawson with Old Father Thames off a HMV disc record in London in January of 1933. For that, an Edison Diamond disc, Joe Herlihy and his orchestra, record in New York, 20th of June 1927. And we started off that selection with When I Wore My Daddy's Brown Derby and Your Derby, and You Wore Your Mother's Blue Gown. California Ramblers, Columbia disc, recorded 11th of November 1931 in New York. Okay, this week's Moldy Oldie is going back a bit. It's 135 years old, actually, and it's off an early cylinder recording. And this particular one is just labelled College Songs by Gilmore's Band. This was recorded in Orange, New Jersey, probably at the Edison Labs, on the 17th of December 1891. So, yeah, 135 years ago. And College Songs. Let's have a listen.
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0: Now, that is an old record. There's a brown wax Edison cylinder from 1891. Gilmore's Band with College Songs. Not that I recognise any of those tunes off the top of my head, but there was an interesting college culture in the USA back then and into the 20s when they were in the raccoon skin coats and the straw boaters and the whole bit. And dancing the Charleston. Yes, well, this is a bit before that time, isn't it? But anyway, I hope you enjoyed that as this week's Moldy Oldie. 1891, 17th of December 1891, so it's a few months' time before it turns 135, but it's 134 and a bit. So, yeah, long time ago. Well, keep listening. The news is coming up shortly. I'll tell you a couple of other things that are on today. I finish at 2 o'clock, and then you've got Rock for Seniors with Bill Whitbread. Then you've got Dawn Delaney coming in to fill in for Dave Gibbs at 4 o'clock, the dawn of the British New Wave. Curry shout-out at 6 p.m. Heretic Frequency with Aaron Ez Eddy at 8 p.m. And at 10 p.m., the Cosmic Basement with Andy Burke. And the Phoenix Phantom takes over at 12 midnight and runs right through until 7 o'clock tomorrow morning when it's time for The Fat with Brett Adie and Keith McQueen. So lots of things to keep you interested on Phoenix FM, the voice of your community, wrote programs by the community for the community. Okay, well, news is coming up and it's 13.4 degrees outside here presently, so it's gone down a little bit, but yes, here is the news.
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3: Hello, I'm Alyssa Delfs. The leader of One Nation has slammed criticism that her party released its migration policy without costings or details. It comes after politicians from across the spectrum voiced their concerns over the plan yesterday, saying the move to cut temporary migrants by 750,000 over 3 years could cost billions of dollars and would thrust Australia into a recession. Speaking to News 24, Pauline Hanson justified her plan.
4: Do you trust these economists, what they come out and say? Because I don't. I don't believe they always get it right as well. By taking the migration figures back to 2017, to the economy crash at that time? No, they didn't. We have better standards of living for people out there. I'm concerned about the 150,000 plus people that are living homeless in their cars, in tents, couch surfing, all the rest of it.
3: Australian Federal Police want to see renewed conversations about illicit drug use and offshore and local organised crime. Speaking to the ABC, Commissioner Chrissy Barrett says underworld operations here are being run by alleged criminals overseas, but police are working to disrupt their movements.
5: That might not necessarily be an extradition back to Australia for an Australian prosecution. It could be, as we've seen instances recently, including with Kaz Hamad, who we all know was having a huge impact on Victoria. How do we work with offshore authorities to have a disruption outcome? And that could be a prosecution in their country. It could be a variety of tools that we have to disrupt.
3: She also says now's the time to start talking because of the shocking shootings linked to organised crime in New South Wales. Overseas, the US Environmental Protection Agency has announced it will scrap rules aimed at limiting greenhouse gas emissions from coal and gas-fired power plants. Most of the greenhouse gas requirements for US power plants, which were introduced under former President Joe Biden, are being repealed, according to EPA Administrator Lee Zeldin.
6: Our actions result in savings into the trillions of dollars. It means providing companies that choose to invest in America with the certainty that their work will pay off and their money won't get tied up in unnecessary, burdensome regulatory battles informed more by ideology than practical environmental protection outcomes.
3: The repeal is widely expected to face legal challenges. Back home, artwork created by participants of an Aboriginal men's brief intervention program are about to go on display in a Western Australian community. Lewis Donaldson has the details.
7: The exhibition in Carnarvon is a collection of works completed by men involved in the We Can Together program. It is designed to hold Aboriginal men accountable for violence against women and children Participants are invited to create an artwork alongside a personal journey story reflecting on life, experiences, choices made, and what's been learnt in the program. Organisers say behind every artwork is a man who chooses to face the truth and stand with a community who believes change is possible. The exhibition officially opens this afternoon.
3: And the Irish Film Festival Australia returns next month with its biggest program in over a decade. From October 8, the festival will showcase gripping dramas and documentaries while bringing fresh voices to cinema. That includes 18 films, including 13 Australian premieres, alongside a number of short films portraying homegrown talent. And in sport, Logan Morris has re-signed with the Brisbane Lions. Drafted in 2023, the 21-year-old made his AFL debut the following year and was a member of the Lions' last two premiership teams and earned his first All-Australian Blazer this year. Morris will remain at the club until at least the end of 2029.
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0: Well, not as warm as yesterday ended up being, but not absolutely freezing either, although that wind has got a bit of an edge to it. It's supposed to be 14 degrees today. Feels like about 8.5, so as I said, and it will go down to about 4 degrees overnight, I do believe, too. Give me a moment. The weather is 4 degrees tonight, so extra blanket on bed, folks. For the rest of the week, go. A few surprises, actually. It will be 14 tomorrow again. Mostly sunny on Thursday. It starts off at 3 and goes up to 17. On Friday, mostly sunny, 3 and 19 degrees then. Saturday, sunny, 5 degrees overnight, and then 23 the top for Saturday. Sunday, mostly sunny, 7 degrees to start off with, then a top of 25. That's getting warmer. And then Monday, partly cloudy, 8 degrees to begin with, and then up to a top of 18. So there you go. Matters Meteorological from the experts in Matters Meteorological, the Australian Bureau of Meteorology. The Kennington Bureau of Meteorology, however, otherwise known as the Williams Towing Weather Station, it's a bit more local. It says 13.6 degrees presently out in sunny Reservoir Road here in Kennington. Bit of a cooler breeze today, which makes things feel a bit colder, but otherwise it's rather nice out there. I spent a little bit of time in the garden this morning. Did go back in and get my coat, though, because it wasn't as warm as I thought it was with that breeze. I've got a few things to go, but lots of things flowering. And so many hoverflies in my garden at the moment. I've never seen so many, but that shows it's quite a healthy garden. OK, you are listening to Voice of Your Community, Phoenix FM 106.7 on your dial. It is 6.5 minutes past one, and that means it's time for our Sherlock Holmes serial. This week's adventure is entitled The Adventure of the Grand Old Man. It was first broadcast on the 21st of December 1946, starring the inimitable Tom Conway as Sherlock Holmes and Nigel Bruce as Dr. Watson. So here we go, The Adventure of the Grand Old Man.

0: Kreml Hair Tonic and Kreml Shampoo present the new adventures of Sherlock Holmes, starring Nigel Bruce as Dr. Watson and Tom Conway as Sherlock Holmes. And now it's time to keep that weekly appointment with our good friend and host, Dr. Watson. Let's join him, shall we? Good evening, Dr. Watson.
1: Good evening, Mr. Bell. As usual, you're punctual to the minute.
0: Naturally, when I have an appointment with my favorite doctor.
1: Oh, well, draw up your usual chair and make yourself comfortable.
0: Thank you.
1: That's it.
0: Yeah, all ready with tonight's new Sherlock Holmes adventure, Dr. Watson?
1: Yes, my boy. I was going over my notes on the case before you arrived. I came across this old theater program. I think it'll interest you.
0: Jarrick's Theater, Sir Basil Wentworth in a revival of Martin Reeves' famous play, The Road is Narrow. A production that you and the great Sherlock Holmes attended, I'm sure.
1: We certainly did, Mr. Bell, though at the time we had no idea that we were about to become involved in the tragic death of Martin Reeves. You've probably heard of him, haven't you, Mr. Bell?
0: It seems to me I had to read him in school, Dr. Watson.
1: He's rather out of fashion now, like so many other good things. But in the 1890s, apart from Lord Tennyson, there wasn't a more famous writer in England, or a more respected one. The story I'm going to tell you tonight, Mr. Bell, concerns the horrible circumstances surrounding his death.
0: Sounds like a mighty intriguing Sherlock Holmes adventure. But before you begin, Dr. Watson, do you mind if
1: I... You have your little talk? No, of course not, Mr. Bell.
0: Men, well-groomed hair helps so much in giving a man that prosperous, successful appearance. And I'm sure you want to know why Kreml Hair Tonic is preferred among America's top-flight executives. Kreml never plasters the hair down with sticky goo, which makes your hair and scalp feel so dirty. It never gives hair that old-fashioned, greasy, patent leather look. You see, Kreml is a very highly specialized hair tonic. It contains a unique and utterly different combination of hair grooming ingredients that's never been duplicated in any other hair tonic. That's why Kreml keeps unruly hair so neatly in place longer, with such a handsome, healthy-looking luster. What I especially like about Kreml is that after you use it, you can run your hand back over your hair, and your hair never feels sticky or dirty. No greasy film comes off in your hand. Yet Kreml keeps hair in perfect order from morning till night, always looking so healthy and handsome. K-R-E-M-L, Kreml Hair Tonic. Now, Dr. Watson, what about the singular death of Martin Reeves?
1: Well, Mr. Bell, that adventure began late on a foggy evening many, many years ago. Sherlock Holmes and I had been to the Garrick Theatre to see the revival of Martin Reeves' play. And I remember that we decided to walk home to Baker Street. As we approached the old familiar door of 221B, our footsteps echoed hollowly in the deserted street, and the chimes of a neighboring church reminded us of the fact that it was midnight.
2: A delightful evening, Watson. A good dinner, an excellent bottle of wine, and 3 hours of theatrical magic.
1: Well, personally, I found the play rather depressing.
2: Its theme is a morbid one, but the writing and construction are flawless. Yes, a magnificent play and well worth reviving. By the way, I noticed an item in the Times this morning concerning Martin Reeves. He's dangerously ill.
1: Oh, really? Well, he must be quite an old man.
2: 82, to be precise.
1: Really, is he as old as that?
2: Curious career, Watson. His greatest success was written when he was a young man. In the past 50 years, he has never written anything to compare with tonight's play.
1: No, I don't think he... Holmes, look up at our window.
2: Hello. The gas is brightly lighted, whereas Mrs. Hudson invariably turns it low when we're out. And look at the silhouette on the blind. There's a man pacing up and down the room.
1: A visitor at midnight, Holmes. This looks ominous. Be careful now. It may be some sort of trap.
2: I think not, Watson. If some desperado were lying in wait for me, I doubt whether he'd be stupid enough to turn up the gas to advertise his presence.
1: Just the same, I wonder how he got in.
2: Presumably through the front door. Mrs. Hudson has instructions to let a client wait in our rooms if his business seems urgent.
3: Mr. Sherlock Holmes.
2: At your service, sir.
3: I'm Dr. Manners, Harvey Manners.
2: How do you do, Dr. Manners? This is my colleague, Dr. Watson.
1: How do you do, Doctor?
3: I must apologize for being here at such an hour of night, Mr. Holmes, but my business is urgent.
2: I'm sure it is, Doctor.
3: I left Carlisle this morning, arriving at St. Pancras Station 2 hours ago. I came directly here, persuaded your housekeeper to let me wait for you.
2: Then sit down, my dear Doctor, and tell me what urgent business has brought you to London.
3: Thank you. Well, Mr. Holmes, I've been acting in the capacity of personal physician for Martin Reeves, the playwright.
1: Martin Reeves? What an extraordinary coincidence. We've just returned from seeing the revival of his play, The Road is Narrow. We were talking about him as we walked home.
2: I understand the grand old man is dying.
3: He's not in good shape, Mr. Holmes. His heart's in very bad condition. Auricular fibrillation, Dr. Watson.
1: No, then at his age, I imagine you don't hold out much hope.
3: No, but I think with care, he might last a year or two. The reason I've come to you, Mr. Holmes, is that I'm convinced that although he's a dying man, someone is trying to murder him.
1: To murder him? Good Lord.
2: What reason do you have for saying that, Dr. Manners?
3: Well, Mr. Holmes, I've been in almost daily attendance on Mr. Reeve. Last night, his coachman drove over to get me, saying that his master had suffered another bad attack. When I got to the house, I found that Mr. Reeve had received a severe shock. He was in a state of almost complete hysteria, and he kept insisting that he'd seen an apparition in his room a few hours earlier.
2: What kind of an apparition?
3: A ghost from his past, as he referred to it. I think that someone arranged for that apparition, that they knew of his heart condition, and also knew that a sudden fright could kill him.
2: It's possible, Dr. Manners, and it would be one of the least detectable methods of murder.
1: But who would want to kill a dying man?
2: Who lives at the house with him, Dr. Manners?
3: His daughter Catherine, his brother Silas, who's a drunken good-for-nothing, and his secretary, a fellow by the name of Hugh Kingslake.
1: Do you know the condition of Mr. Reeves' will?
3: No, but I do know he had dictated a new one a few days ago.
2: Oh, a fact that might easily have provoked a crisis. Dr. Manners, you say that Mr. Reeves spoke of seeing an apparition, a ghost from his past. Was he able to describe its appearance?
3: Well, he was a little incoherent, but he kept babbling something about blonde hair and blue eyes and a young man who'd come back from beyond the grave to haunt him.
1: Don't you think, Dr. Manners, that these might simply be the delusions of an old and a sick man?
3: I didn't overlook that possibility, I assure you, Dr. Watson, even though Mr. Reeves' mental faculties are remarkably acute for his age. But last night, after I'd given him a sedative, I examined his room. I found these, Mr. Holmes. That's when I decided to come to you.
1: Oh, let's have a look at them. They look like blonde hairs.
3: Yes, they are, Doctor. I found them on the bedclothes, and yet no one in that house has blonde hair.
2: Interesting. Very interesting. The hair is human, and yet the roots have minute particles of glue attached to them. Obviously, they're from a wig. Get out the timetable, Watson, will you?
1: Yeah, we're going to Carlisle?
2: On the earliest possible train. Though the grand old man of the English theatre is dying, we must do everything in our power to see that his death is not an unnatural one.
4: Mr. Holmes, Dr. Watson, I'm Hugh Kingslake, Mr. Reeve's secretary.
1: Oh, how do you do?
4: Do, sir. Your accommodations at the hotel are satisfactory, I trust, gentlemen?
2: Entirely, yes, thank you, Mr. Kingslake.
1: Thank you.
4: Good. Frankly, I'm most relieved that you're here. Mr. Reeve received a severe shock the night before last. I quite agree with Dr. Manners that someone deliberately induced that shock, knowing the serious condition of Mr. Reeve's heart.
2: Have you any idea who that someone might be?
4: Well, it's a little difficult for me to talk, Mr. Holmes. After all, I'm only an employee here, but I can't help feeling that... Oh, good morning, Mr. Reeve.
5: Kingslake, who are these men?
4: This is Mr. Sherlock Holmes and Dr. Watson and Mr. Silas Reeve.
2: How do you do, Mr. Reeve?
5: And what, may I ask, is the professional meddler Sherlock Holmes doing in my brother's house?
2: I'm here at the request of Dr. Manners.
5: Manners has no right to bring you here, sir. A lot of rubbish. All this talk about apparitions. Nonsense. Martin's in his second childhood. He's become a gibbering old fool. Personally, I wish he'd die and have done with it.
1: Well, upon my soul...
5: Never mind your soul, my good doctor. Why don't you mind your own business and get out of the house? We don't want detectives here.
2: Mr. Reeve, I've traveled some 200 miles to see your brother, and I have no intention of leaving this house without talking to him.
5: And talk and the devil with you. And if my dear, distinguished brother tells you that I've been sponging on him for years, it's perfectly true.
6: Uncle, come.
5: Enter the beautiful Catherine to try and persuade her drunken old uncle to return to his room.
6: No, Uncle Silas. I came to get Mr. Holmes and Dr. Watson. Dr. Manners said that Daddy can see them now.
4: Shall I take them up, Miss Reeve?
6: No, Mr. Kingslake. I will.
5: And don't be deceived by the Mr. Kingslake and the Miss Reeves, gentlemen. My dear niece and this young man here have a dark secret. A secret that is perfectly apparent to every member of this household.
6: Uncle Silas.
5: They're in love. Delightful, isn't it?
6: Uncle, you're intolerable.
2: Will you lead the way, Miss Reeve?
6: Oh, yes, Mr. Holmes.
5: Don't forget to ask him about the play that made him so famous. You might learn some interesting facts.
6: I must apologize for Uncle Silas, gentlemen. I'm afraid he's like this all the time these days.
2: I quite understand this,
1: Reeve. It must be very distressing for you, my dear.
6: Oh, I'm used to it, Doctor. Here's Daddy's room. I won't come in with you. Too many people upset him.
7: Come in.
6: Please go in, gentlemen. I'll see you later.
7: Ah, there you are.
8: Who is it, Manners?
3: It's Mr. Sherlock Holmes and Dr. Watson, Mr. Reeve.
8: Ah, good. Good. You can leave us, Manners.
3: Yes, Mr. Reeve.
5: I'll see you both later.
3: Very well, Doctor.
8: Come. Sit on my bed. That's it.
1: How are you feeling, sir?
8: Old. Old and ill. But I'm glad you're both here. None has displayed unusual enterprise in persuading you to visit me. There's been a lot of nonsense printed about my impending death. Anyone would think a great man is dying.
2: The author of The Road is Narrow is a great man, Mr. Reeve.
8: He was a great man, Mr. Holmes.
1: What do you mean, sir?
8: The author of that play died 45 years ago.
1: What?
8: And yet, his ghost appeared in this room 2 nights ago.
2: Mr. Reeve, are you saying that you didn't write The Road is Narrow?
8: Yes, my boy, I am. And it's a secret that's been gnawing at me for years. Now that I'm on my deathbed, I'd like to clear my conscience.
2: Then who did write the play, sir?
8: A young friend of mine, by the name of Colin McGrath. I started life as a lawyer's clerk in Keswick, a few miles from here. Colin lived in the same village and we became great friends. One day, he gave me the manuscript of his play to look at. And I realized it was a work of a genius. Suddenly he died. And no one knew about the manuscript.
1: You claimed it to your own, sir?
8: Yes. To my eternal shame, I did. Now, I want to make amends. Mr. Holmes, I want you to find out if any heirs of Colin McGrath still survive. If they do, I'll give them half of my estate.
2: Mr. Reeve, does anyone else know of this, fraud?
8: Yes. Knowing that I hadn't long for this world, I confided the secret to 3 members of my household.
2: And you're convinced that the apparition you saw the other night was that of the dead Colin McGrath?
8: There was no mistaking him. The blue eyes, long golden hair. It was Colin. For his ghost come to haunt me on the deathbed.
2: This decision on your part to leave half of your estate to any heirs of the man you wronged, was that decision made before you had this strange visitation the other night?
8: Yes. Yes, it was.
1: Did you mention it to any member of your family, sir?
8: No. I did say something to Dr. Manners, and I didn't mention Colin McGrath's name.
2: It's obvious that someone wished to frighten you, knew your secret, and disguised himself to resemble Colin McGrath.
8: It was Colin. Never forget his blue eyes. He was standing over there in the chest of drawers. He looked at me. So reproachfully.
1: Holmes, he's asleep.
2: Yes, Watson. And while he lies there, some member of this household continues to plot his death. We must work fast.
1: Well, what are we going to do?
2: Split forces. I shall remain here for a while and see what may be found out. I'll meet you at our hotel later and we'll compare notes.
1: And what shall I do?
2: Go to the village of Keswick. Colin McGrath lived and died there. See what you can find out about him, Watson.
9: I remember Colin McGrath.
1: Well, I should be very grateful for any information about him, madam. As postmistress, I imagine that very little village gossip has escaped you.
9: Of course it hasn't. I remember the McGrath boy well. He was no good. Didn't he marry poor old Mrs. Northrup's granddaughter, Susan, and then go and desert her just to kill himself? And the poor girl was going to have a baby. No good on earth. That's what young McGrath was. And you can tell him I said so if he ever reached the place I'm sure he went to.
1: Oh, so they have a child, you say? What happened to it, madam?
9: How should I know? I'm only the postmistress. You'd better go and see the vicar, young man.
0: It's a tragic story you've told me, Dr. Watson.
1: But you remember Colin McGrath, sir?
0: Oh, very well. And I always suspected something akin to genius in the boy. But he burned with too hard and gem-like a flame. As Walter Pater has said, he burned himself out, destroyed his life, and poor Susan Northrup's with it. She died of a broken heart less than a year after his death.
1: And their child?
0: There was no money. No one to look after the boy. He was sent to an orphanage in Liverpool.
1: Then that child, if he's still alive, stands to inherit half of Martin Reeve's fortune. If only we can find him. Well, it's good to be back here at the hotel, Holmes. I've had an exhausting day.
2: I trust you had better luck than I did. What did you find out?
1: That Colin McGrath had a child, that his wife died shortly after the child's birth, and that the boy was sent to an orphanage in Liverpool.
2: In Liverpool? Go on, Watson.
1: Well, the vicar gave me this photograph, where we are, of Mrs. McGrath. It was taken on their wedding day.
2: Let me see it. But this is amazing, Watson. One of our problems is solved.
1: Well, I'm best if I see how.
2: Let me explain it to you. After you left, I had quite a long talk with the secretary, Hugh Kingslake. It transpired that he knew nothing of his parents. He'd been raised in an orphanage, and the only memento he has is a picture of his mother. A picture that he carries in his watch.
1: And that picture?
2: Is a duplicate of this one.
1: Great Scott, and the fellow calling himself Hugh Kingsley is really the Colin McGrath heir.
2: Precisely. A fantastic situation indeed. Come on, old chap. Grab your hat and coat. We must drive over to Mr. Reeves and break the good news that the missing heir is a member of his own household.
1: But we're still no nearer finding out who's been trying to frighten old Mr. Reeves.
2: Surely that's obvious now, Watson. Come in. Dr. Manners, what's wrong?
3: Please come at once, both of you. It's Mr. Reeves.
1: Hart?
3: Yes, Dr. Watson. This evening, he had another visit from that apparition. I'm only afraid this time the devilish plan may work and that Martin Reeve won't live through the night.
0: In a moment, we'll find out what Sherlock Holmes says is obvious. But first, more and more men today are beginning to realize they should take better care of the hair they've got. And when you buy a hair tonic, why not get your money's worth? Why not enjoy the extra advantages of Cremel hair tonic? Cremel contains a special combination of hair grooming ingredients which is found in no other hair tonic. 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Well, Dr. Watson, this story certainly has me on the edge of my chair. What happened next? You drove over to Mr. Reeves' house, I suppose.
1: Yes, Mr. Bell, we did. And as we went rattling down the country lanes, the flickering oil lamps on Dr. Manners' carriage lighting a shadowy path, I found it almost impossible to get a word out of Sherlock Holmes. Holmes, sometimes you're the most irritating man on earth.
2: And what prompts that little tirade, Watson?
1: You haven't opened your mouth since we left our hotel.
2: Purposeless conversation is a waste of time. Not much further, is it, Dr. Manners?
10: No, Mr. Holmes. We're nearly there.
1: Well, I don't consider conversation purposes when it clarifies the problem, Holmes. You said it was obvious who had been frightening Mr. Reeve. I suppose I'm stupid, but I find it far from obvious.
2: And yet the facts are clearly in front of your eyes. Eyes. That's it, Watson. think about eyes.
1: The blue eyes of the supposed ghost, eh? But the Reeves family have all got brown eyes. Apparently, it's a marked family characteristic.
2: Quite, Watson. That fact should lead you to the obvious conclusion.
1: Oh, you're always talking in riddles, Holmes and the rules.
11: Here we are, Mr. Holmes.
2: And Hugh Kingslake is standing at the front door. How is he, Mr. Kingslake?
12: Better, Mr. Holmes. Seems to have rallied a bit. I'm glad you're all here.
11: I'll drive my carriage around to the stables. Be back in a moment.
12: Well, come in, gentlemen. With Mr. Reeves so ill, it may seem a little inappropriate to announce my news. But Catherine consented to marry me tonight. We're engaged.
1: Oh, really? My congratulations.
2: Oh, yes, indeed. She's a charming girl.
12: Oh, Catherine, darling. I've told them our news.
6: Oh, it must seem a terrible time to announce it, Mr. Holmes, with poor Daddy lying so ill upstairs.
2: It's quite understandable, Miss Reeve. And before we go up and see your father, I'd like you both to know that we have something in the nature of a wedding present for you.
6: A wedding present?
2: Yes. You're both familiar with the story of Colin McGrath, I understand.
12: You mean that he was the true author of The Road Is Narrow?
6: Oh, yes, Mr. Holmes. Daddy told us all about it.
1: And did you also know that Mr. Reeve is planning to leave half his estate to the heir of Mr. McGrath?
12: I knew that, Dr. Watson. In my capacity as secretary, I had occasion to draw up a rough draft of the new will a few days ago.
2: Then I'm sure, Mr. Kingslake, that you'll be very interested to know that today Dr. Watson and I discover that you are the son of Colin McGrath.
12: That I am?
6: Hugh is the heir? Well, that doesn't seem possible.
2: The fact is proven beyond a doubt, Miss Reeve.
12: Then if Mr. Reeve makes the new will, I stand to inherit half the fortune.
1: Yes, my boy, you do. That's what Mr. Holmes meant when he was talking about wedding presents.
13: Hey, come here, somebody!
6: That's Uncle Stoilus. He's upstairs with Dad.
2: What's wrong, Mr. Reeve?
13: Fire! I knocked over a lamp in Martin's room.
6: And Daddy's up there.
13: The room's ablaze.
1: What?
2: Come on, Watson.
1: Well, the hooked-up landing's burning, Holmes.
2: Can't go through this way.
12: I just can't stand here. Mr. Reeve will roast alive. I'm going after him.
2: Come back, Kingslake.
1: Come back. Quick! Doc, he went right through the flames, Holmes.
2: Send one of the servants for the fire brigade. And tell the rest to bring buckets of water. And to bring them fast.
6: Dr. Watson, how is Hugh?
1: Well, he's going to pull through, Miss Reeve. He's badly burned, but he'll be all right, won't he, Dr. Manners?
3: Yes, a few weeks in the hospital, and he'll be as good as new.
6: And Father?
3: Well, I am afraid he's dead, Catherine.
6: Dead? Oh, poor Daddy.
1: Oh, my dear, he might have lived for a time, but the shock of the fire coming so close on top of the other one was too much for him. He died just as I took him from your fiancé's arms.
13: So that by knocking over a lamp, I was responsible for my brother's death?
2: Yes, Mr. Reeve. The credit is yours. In fact, I wouldn't be at all surprised if the local police might consider booking you on a charge of arson.
13: Rubbish! It was an accident, and you can't prove otherwise.
2: Possibly not. But there's one matter I can settle here and now. 2 nights ago, someone in this house tried to murder Martin Reeve by posing as Colin McGrath. The same despicable action was repeated tonight.
1: Well, one person that we can eliminate is Hugh Kingslake. He nearly gave his life just now, trying to save his employer.
6: Then who was responsible, Mr. Holmes?
2: A feature of the impersonation that especially struck your father, Miss Reeve, was the color of the eyes. He described them as a brilliant blue.
13: Then that rules out Catherine and me, and we both have brown eyes.
2: Precisely, Mr. Reeve. I have devoted some considerable study to the art of disguise. There are wigs and methods of altering height and weight. But the color of the eyes cannot be altered. Watson, 10 minutes ago, you had the opportunity of examining Mr. Kinslake's eyes without the tinted glasses he's in the habit of wearing.
1: Well, they did fall off when he stumbled back down the back stairs, but I can't say that I noticed the color of his eyes.
2: They were blue, Watson. Brilliant blue, just as his father's were before him.
13: You mean that young Kingslake was responsible?
2: Yes, Mr. Reeve, I do.
6: But that's ridiculous, Mr. Holmes. He just hurt himself severely in trying to save Father.
2: True, Miss Reeve. But surely his reason was obvious. He intended to marry you. And when he learned a few days ago that your father planned to will half his estate to the McGrath heir, he decided to try and kill him before that will could be put into effect.
1: Oh, I see it all, Holmes. And then tonight, he realized that he was the heir.
2: Precisely, Watson. And so it was to his great advantage to see that his employer stayed alive to execute that new will. That accounts for his bravery in the fire tonight.
6: I can't believe it, Mr. Holmes.
13: I can. I've always disliked you, and I'll have great pleasure in prosecuting him.
3: It'd be hard to prove, Silas. After all, your brother did die a natural death.
2: Yes, Dr. Manners. I fear that legally there's very little we can do to Mr. Kinslake. But when he recovers and realizes that he risked his life for nothing, I think he'll find his own punishment. The change in the will was not made. The estate will be divided between the family, and I doubt if Mr. Kinslake will now acquire any of it by marriage.
6: No, of course he won't. I'll never see him again.
14: Oh, quite right, my dear, quite right. What a despicable scheme. And to think that his father wrote one of the greatest plays of our century.
2: I prefer to forget the fact, Watson. Emotional qualities are antagonistic to clear thinking. I assure you that the most winning woman I ever knew was hanged for poisoning three little children for their insurance money. And the most repellent man of my acquaintance is a philanthropist who has spent nearly $250,000 upon the London poor. And now, my dear chap, I think we should look up the next train back to London. Our work here is done.
0: 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But first, girls, here's a sensational beauty tip from some of the world's most divinely beautiful girls. Powers models. Girls who are famous for their enchantingly lovely silken sheen hair.
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0: 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Well, Dr. Watson, I won't be seeing you before next Wednesday, I'd like to wish you a very Merry Christmas.
14: Oh, thank you very much, Mr. Bell, and the same to you, my boy. I'd also like to take this opportunity of extending the season's greetings to all our listeners and all our friends. On behalf of our sponsors, on behalf of Mr. Conway and myself, and on behalf of Mr. McKnight, our director.
0: So, Dr. Watson, we'll be meeting again next Saturday night. What new Sherlock Holmes adventure are you planning to tell us then?
14: The strange story of a weird jungle music that was heard in the peaceful English countryside and of a diabolical plot that failed. I call it The Singer Affair of the White Cockerel.
0: Tonight's new Sherlock Holmes adventure was suggested by an incident in Sir Arthur Conan Doyle's story, The Sign of Four. Nigel Bruce appeared by permission of California Pictures. Tom Conway through the courtesy of Eagle Lion. Help win the war against tuberculosis. Buy colorful Christmas seals and use them to dress up all your cards and packages. Buy the Christmas seals that help save lives today. This is Joseph Bell speaking for Cremel Hair Tonic and Cremel Shampoo, and inviting you to be with us next week at this same time when Dr. Watson will tell us about the singular affair of the White Cockerel. 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

There you go. That was Lucky Me, Lovable You, a foxtrot played by the Aldwych Players. And when you look into who the Aldwych Players are, it's a pseudonym for Howard Godfrey and his Waldorfians. Jack Plant did the vocals on that take three version on a Victory disc recorded in London 24th of June 1930. Before that, we had Al Bowley and the Masqueraders, which is actually the Savoy Hotel Orpheans, and the Columbia disc recorded in London 14th of January 1932, Actions Speak Louder Than Words. Before that, A Shine on Your Shoes. It comes from a review called Flying Colours. Leo Reisman and his orchestra with Frank Luther doing the vocals on a Victor 78, recorded in New York, 6th of September 1932. And we started off that selection with the Savoy Hotel Resident House Band, the Savoy Havana Band. Who taught you this? Who taught you that? Ramon Newton was the vocalist on a HMV disc recorded 23rd of June 1926 in London. So, quite a bit of 20 stuff today. I've been focusing on quite a bit of that. So, yes, I'll add a bit more 40s and 30s and 40s next week. Let's have some more Australian content. Well, one of our most famous baritone exports was Peter Dawson. And he is singing here with orchestral accompaniment on a HMV disc recorded in London on the December of 1936, Fill the Fluter's Ball.

them the better, would the music be for better on the floor, with a doot on the flute and the twiddle on the fiddle, oh, hopping in the middle like a heron on the griddle, oh, up, down, hands around, crossing to the wall, oh, hadn't we the gaiety, it'd fill the fluter's ball. There was Mr. Dennis Doherty, who kept the running dog. There was little Crooked Paddy from the Tirralochet bog. There were boys from every barony.

0: And that was A Little White Gardenia. And it was Eddie Carroll and his music with Jerry Fitzgerald singing on the Decca label. 19th of February, 1935. Well, time is ticking away quite rapidly. It's coming up to 2 minutes to two. That's news time and weather time. And then after that, of course, do stay tuned for Bill Whitbread with Rock for Seniors, which will be on after that, and cover some of the decades that I haven't, i.e. the 50s, the 60s and the 70s. Well, I played one 60s track, that's something, I suppose. But anyway, I'll be back with you next week at the same time to do it all again with different stuff. And believe me, I've got some very different stuff lined up. Been working on it for quite a while. But for those of you wondering what the temperature is outside, it's 13.4 degrees presently here in, well, sunny Reservoir Road here in Kennington. It's a little bit blowy still, but yeah, not too bad. And it's going to be about the same tomorrow, probably without the wind. And there's one day this week where it's going to be 25 degrees. Yeah, Sunday. No rain forecast for any of them. So you can do all that outdoor stuff without any great fear that you're going to have to come indoors because of rain, because there's not going to be any. Not as this so far, anyway. Just keep checking that weather, though, because it can be very changeable this time of the year. But anyway, whatever you plan to do, do it well, do it safely. Be nice to one another, do all the right things, and the right things hopefully will get done to you. There's a bit of lunchtime philosophy for you. Anyway, time ticks away. I will be back with you, as I said, again next Tuesday. I'll be back tomorrow with Max for about half an hour for our usual weekly chat. And, of course, panelling for Victor Rothenberger by Flying Blind by the Seat of Me Pants from 9 o'clock on Thursday morning. Anyway, have a good week, folks. We'll talk to you again soon.
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3: Hello, I'm Alyssa Delfs. Pacific Islands leaders are urging major fossil fuel producing nations, including Australia, to stop expanding coal and gas developments to prevent devastating climate change. Tuvalu Climate Change Minister Maina Talia issued the call at the Australian Institute's Climate Integrity Summit today, while warning low-lying nations would need financial help to establish large-scale renewable energy solutions.
4: Our dependency on industries that destroy our environment has exacerbated climate change, increased the frequency of disasters, and forced the overshoot of the 1.5 degrees Celsius, proving the complete failure of our current economic models. At a time when climate science itself is increasingly challenged, the transitioning away from fossil fuels must remain firmly anchored.
3: The warning comes after a United Nations report found island nations faced the risk of submersion when temperatures rose by more than 1.5 degrees Celsius and weeks before Tuvalu is due to host world leaders at a pre-COP event. The federal government is downplaying calls for creatives to give up their intellectual property without compensation, Peter Hislop reports.
5: It comes after a major artificial intelligence company threatened to stop hosting training centres in Australia if they did not see change soon. OpenAI says relaxed copyright laws could open the door to more advanced AI infrastructure being built domestically. And while Labor has already opened the door to data centres, which powers AI models across the country, it has not approved the development of training centres required to develop those AI models. OpenAI says it won't build training centres or the renewable energy to support them in Australia if the copyright law remains as it is.
3: One Nation's leader has refused to apologise for widely condemned comments calling Indigenous Australians the most primitive race. Speaking to News 24, Pauline Hanson doubled down on the remarks she made on a podcast last year.
6: They were. I said were.
7: You said that they were the most primitive civilisation on Earth.
6: If we go back at the time of settlement in Australia, they were primitive compared to what the settlers that came out here from England, that type of thing. But I'm not talking those terms now.
7: When you look at that, the fact that... No, I understand that. But it's not about now. But they did live for thousands of generations.
6: It was the conditions of this nation was what it was at the time.
3: And the National Peak Body for Families says a coordinated approach is required to address the declining number of foster carers. Families Australia has laid out 440 pairs of children's shoes on the lawns of Parliament House today, a representation of the 44,000 children and young people in out-of-home care. Speaking to National Radio News, CEO Suzanne Greenwood says a portable passport to care is among the reforms being sought.
8: They're really frontline responders that we're looking for support. And also we're hoping to get some improvement around having clear, consistent information around tax treatments and allowances and the support available to meet a child's everyday and specialist needs.
3: And taking a look at sport now, in NRL, the West Tigers have extended Solomon Sukuru's contract by another 2 years. The emerging centre will stay with the club through to the end of 2028 as he looks to develop into a regular starter. Meantime, Sharks utility Hohepa Puru has also signed a two-year contract extension, while Melbourne's Marion Seve has called time on his NRL career at the end of this season. Seve made his debut against the Raiders in round two of the 2019 season.
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10: And the weather forecast for the rest of Tuesday, what it is, the 14th, I think it's the 14th of, 14th of September. Anyway, we're in September anyway, so yeah. But anyway, today's maximum temperature on our weather station that they're stating that it's going to be, where are we? Hang on, get this one up. 14, maximum of 14, I reckon. But currently here at Phoenix FM on our Williams Towing weather station, we got a temperature of 13.4. So, but I reckon it probably will get up to the 14. The wind out there is a little bit chilly, but yeah, it's coming in at about 4 kilometres an hour from the northwest. So, but yeah. Anyway, this is Bill Whitbread now until 4 o'clock. With my show called Rock for Seniors, and play a lot of 50s, 60s, 70s rock and roll, and drop the odd Aussie in there. Well, quite a few. Probably about half my shows are the Aussie artists and I playing that. But anyway, I'm going to start it. Oh, before I get into it, I'd like to thank Darren for you. Great to have Darren back again with all his oldie. stuff, which is really good on the old serials that they used to play in a wireless back in my earlier generation. And a lot of those songs that I remember too, I don't know. But anyway, no, that's really good. And great show. Great to have him back again. And yeah, hope he recovers really well. Because, he's a great asset to Phoenix FM. Anyway, I'm going to start out with a track from The Atlantics, and which I normally do with Rock for Seniors. So here we go with Reef Break. So I'll get the buttons going. Here we go. We might be right now.

I am but a fool. Darling, I love you. Though you treat me cruel, you hurt me, and you make me cry. But if you leave me, I will surely die.

That got away from me there a little bit. But anyway, that first one was Good Luck Charm, and that was by Elvis Presley. Back in, I think he brought that out in about 1961 or 62. It was right after his service with the U.S. Army, and got back into it. That last track was O'Carroll, of course, with Neil Sedaka, and I think that was about 1958, I think he brought that one out. But anyway, here's a track now for With Great Balls of Fire from Jerry Lee Lewis. So get that lined up, and here we go.

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This love is fine. 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It drives me crazy. 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

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Real nervous, somebody show him fun. 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Drive crazy. But this great, this is great. Balls of fire.

Oh, and of course, I was a little Richard way back with Long Tall Sally. But I just added the years up. He brought that out in 1956. That's 70 years ago. 70 years ago this year. Goodness me. I can't believe that. But it's starting to show me age. I remember that. And Little Richard, good on him. And, you know, he really was the king of rock and roll, I reckon. And one of them anyway. But yeah, way back of there. And 1956, goodness, with Long Tall Sally. Here's a track now from Brenda Lee, and this is a great one, and I remember listening to this one a long time ago too, with this one, Dum Dum. So here we go with Brenda Lee.

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0: Sweet nothings.
1: Sweet nothing. And of course, that was Brenda Lee back in the early days when she was performing around. Yeah. And I actually saw her performing myself on 6 o'clock Rock. She came on there a few times. And yeah, lovely, lovely lady. Long time ago now. Goodness me. That's into my archives. Anyway, yeah. The next track I'm going to play is La Bomba. And of course, this is Ritchie Valli. And he recorded and brought this one out in 1958. But sadly, he was killed in 1959. So La Bomba possibly would have been one of his last, it was one of his last recordings that he ever was able to record, because he was killed in that plane crash that killed Buddy Holly and the Big Bopper. And but he was only a young fella too. I'm not quite sure how old he was. No, I haven't got it down there, but I think he's probably only a teenager or something like that. But anyway, here we go with La Bomba with Ritchie Valli.

And of course, that was Connie Francis there, recorded that one back in 1962. And of course, the song, you know, she's reminiscing on the school days with the school holidays, the summer school holidays, and talked about mashed potato and all that sort of stuff that the kids used to get up to with on their vacations. And yeah, she had a wonderful time, apparently, on her summer school holidays. Connie Francis, good on you, lovey. And, yeah. Anyway, here's Rubber Ball. And, well, he was with Bobby V. And back in 1960 when he brought this one out. So, oh, here we go.

And there was another one with Brenda Lee with Sorry. And I remember that one. Oh, goodness me. My mother always called me a juvenile delinquent. So that's what I was back then. Goodness me. Anyway, goodness me. In my teenage years, it was a really big change with, probably with the rock and roll all starting up. And, of course, Elvis was banned by the Catholic Church with the provocative moves. And yeah, they told the school kids not to, they weren't allowed to listen to Elvis or see him. oh, goodness me. And I think he was banned on some of the radio stations too. What a time that was, you know. I used to wear me peg jeans. I basically had to sew them on when I put them on. They were so tight around the ankles, you couldn't get your foot through anyway. oh, dear. My haircut, and I had to get my hair cut every fortnight when I was working, and goodness me, you know, get it trimmed up, use Brill cream and all that sort of stuff, try to woo the girls in. Oh, goodness me. Yeah, I won't get into the girls' fashions because they used to wear about a million petticoats back then too. Oh, goodness me. That was a great era. Really in my life, I remember so many of these grew up in this great era when rock and roll started and all that sort of stuff. Now it sort of upset all the oldies back then. Oh, goodness me. I don't know what I'm going to play Dion now. Oh, this one came out. Dion recorded this back in 1960, mind you. With The Wanderer. Remember The Wanderer? Goodness me. Here we go.

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And of course, that was Buddy Holly with Peggy Sue. And goodness me, that was back in 1957 when he recorded that one. Anyway, coming up the news real quick. I've got the Deltones lined up here with Wawimbaray. Wawimbaway. I can't get that pronounced properly. But anyway, here we go with the Deltones.

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2: Good afternoon, I'm Alyssa Delfs. The government has been asked why it can't spend more to assist Whyalla's Steelworks, which closed a blast furnace this week, resulting in the loss of more than 500 jobs. In Question Time, the Minister for Industry was asked why the government can instead spend $150 million on luxury accommodation for the COP Climate Agreement event in Fiji. Pat Conroy says the failure is on the shoulders of the company that owned the steelworks.
3: The truth is that years of failure to invest in the steelworks by the previous owner have resulted in the blast furnace being beyond repair. Those opposite would ask us to ignore the laws of physics and workplace safety. Let's be very frank about this. The Gupta Group had a responsibility to the workers of Whyalla Steelworks and failed them.
2: The youngest person jailed over the notorious Snowtown killings will walk free after serving 26 years behind bars. The South Australian Parole Board's decision to release James Villasakis was upheld by the state's Court of Appeal today. Villasakis pleaded guilty to 4 of the 11 murders between 1992 and 99 and acted as a key prosecution witness against John Bunting and Robert Wagner, who were found guilty of 11 and 10 murders respectively. Meantime, SA's Attorney General Kim Mayer explained the decision.
4: The parole board will meet to consider the conditions that parole would be granted under. Previous conditions that have been contemplated by the parole board for James Vlasakis have included things like electronic monitoring, places that they can't go in relation to where victims might be, no drugs or alcohol, not allowed to be in licensed premises. It is a very difficult thing for those who are still around who remember what happened.
2: The increasing difficulty of identifying scams is the focus of new research. With the details, Shannon Kirkwood.
5: Good Things Australia says 53% of adults are worried scams are becoming harder to spot, with only 30% confident they can avoid scams online. CEO Jess Wilson says the findings are timely given the federal government's proposed digital duty of care, which will require online services to take steps to prevent foreseeable harms to Australians. She says while the focus of the online safety debate has been on children and young people, many adults are not confident online and must be considered in the development of the reforms.
2: And Brisbane Pride has unveiled the organisations that will share in $94,500 worth of grants to support Pride festivals and empower community and grassroots initiatives while celebrating Queensland's LGBTIQA+ communities. Some of the recipients of Brisbane Pride community grants include Headspace Ipswich, Q-Trans and Queensland Leather Pride. And cold weather on the way for the far southeast of the country tomorrow with warm conditions for the west. The Bureau of Meteorology's Sarah Scully has the forecast.
6: A strong high building in the Bight that extends a ridge into central and eastern parts of the country, bringing generally dry and settled weather, but it does continue to direct a really cold southerly airflow across the far southeast with showers and snow down to low levels for Tasmania. Just a few isolated showers about the coastal fringe in the far east, while out in the west really starting to warm up, daytime temperatures between 6 to 10 degrees above average, but some showers and storms.
2: And turning to sport in cricket, a three-match one-day international series between Australia and Zimbabwe will get underway this evening. It's the first time Australia has played in Zimbabwe in over a decade. Mitchell Marsh captains the Australian squad with the final 11 to be revealed later today. Speaking overnight, he said the team is well prepared.
7: Oh yeah, it feels like a long time ago that, but I'm sure with the amount of homework we've got these days, we're well aware of the conditions and we'll assess them as we face them.
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9: And the weather for the rest of Tuesday, I think it's the 15th, isn't it? The 15th of September. Anyway, today's maximum temperature was predicted to reach 14 and partly mainly cloudy, or, well, partly cloudy, I'd say, looking out the window from here. And but anyway, on our Williamstown weather station here at Phoenix FM, we do have a temperature of 14.1, so it's gone 0.1 over the predicted maximum temperature. I thought it would even around about 3 o'clock. It's normally where it peaks around that time, then it starts to go downhill from there on. But anyway, for tomorrow, what have we got? Wednesday, we've got going to be, once again, going to be cloudy, they're saying, all day pretty well, and with a minimum of 4 and a maximum of 14. And Thursday's going to be much, well, it's not too bad out there, I don't mind it. But anyway, for Thursday, it's going to be mostly sunny, with a minimum of 3 and a maximum of 17. Friday, mostly sunny again, with a minimum of 3 and a maximum of 19. So it's going to be nice, warming up for the weekend. Saturday's going to be a good day. It's going to be sunny all day, with a minimum of 5 and a maximum of 23. I like it in the 20s. It's good, nice. And when it gets into the 40s, I don't like it. But for Sunday, mostly sunny, and with a minimum of 7 and a maximum 25. Goodness me, 25. And then on Monday is going to drop down to a maximum of 18. So anyway, into the music now. And I'm going to play a track now from the Everly Brothers, which they brought this out in 1960 with Kathy's Clown. So here we go, the Everly Brothers.

0: That was the Everly Brothers with Kathy Clown. I'm going to play this track now, Chantilly Lace. And this is, I'll give you what his real name was. His real name was Giles Perry Richardson. And he was a popular DJ in Texas in his time. And but he recorded this one, Chantilly Lace, and he went under the name of the Big Bopper. That was his DJ name and performance name. So he's a Big Bopper. And, of course, he died in 1959 with Buddy Holly in that plane crash. So, but anyway, Giles Perry Richardson. Goodness me. No wonder he changed his name. So, but he was a very popular DJ back in his time. Anyway, Chantilly Lace.
1: Hello, baby. 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
1: What's that, honey? 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

0: 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But that was a Deltones with Blue Moon, and because Pee Wee with his deep voice. He was, he was well over 6 foot, I tell you. He was a pretty tall young fella when they were performing back then. Anyway, here's Carl Perkins with a Blue Suede Shoes.
1: Well, it's one for the money, two for the show.

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And, of course, that was a Poetry in Motion. And that was brought out in 1960 with Johnny Tinston. And, yeah, it was a big hit for him back in 1960. Here's a... I'm going to play a track now from the... Well, jumping from 1960 to 1975 now. But the Little River Band. And, they... One of their first hits in America. This, you know, in 1975, that really America had to, was introduced mainly to Australian music. And this was one of their biggest hits in America with the Little River Band with It's a Long Way There. And it goes for a while, it goes for 8 minutes. And, but anyway, this was one of their major hits. There was two big hits in America. I'll Always Call Your Name was the other one, but it's a Long Way There. They were the two tracks that really made Americans sit up and, oh, yeah. Those Aussies down south, they know how to sing. Anyway, here we go with It's a Long Way There. It's a great track from the LRB.

And there was a Little River Band back in 1975 with their number one hit, well, one of their number one hits in America, goodness me, and with It's a Long Way There. I may as well play the other one that they had two major hits in America in 1975. And the other one was I'll Always Call Your Name. So I may as well play that one too while I've got her in there. Oh, what number was it? Goodness me. Number five. No. We'll line her up and let it go. And fairly often I'd say, different ones. I've run into the street and or up the marketplace or somewhere like that, and they comment on my rock and roll show, and they always, these particular tracks, like It's a Long Way There with the Little River Band, and that was one of them that I mentioned, and brings back a lot of memories for them. And back in the early days in the 70s with the Sunbury concert and all that sort of stuff. But it's really lovely, people that, well, they recognise, like in radio, you're not really recognisable, but people actually do, and they know who I am, and they kind of know the show I play, and they acknowledge it, and some of the songs that play, and that was, It's a Long Way There with the Little River Band was one of the ones that they comment about. Anyway, here's the other one, which was a number one hit over in America back in 1975. Goodness me, long time ago now. But it's always, I'll always call your name. Oh, goodness me, I mess things up. Here we go.

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And that was Dwayne Eddy there with Dance with the Guitar Man. And he recorded that back in 1962, mind you. Goodness me. I played a lot of these around about that era today. And, yeah, here's another one I'm going to play. Oh, it hasn't got the date on this one. But I know it would have been around the same time with The Champs with Tequila. So, here we go. Here we go with Tequila. I didn't have a line.

And of course that was Mark Leon with The House of the Rising Sun, his version of it. And of course sadly we lost Mark a little while back now. Anyway, I've got to go. I've got to finish up. I'm going to have to say my goodbyes, but I'll give you a bit of a rundown of what's happened on the four, because normally Dave Gibbs does his show, but he won't be in tonight. So Dawn's filling in for Dave with her The Dawn of British New Wave, and yeah, she'll be playing a lot of the British stuff with the New Wave, Jenna. And that, but anyway, she goes through it all six. I've got to be quick with all this sort of stuff because a lot of reading here. But at 6 o'clock, we've got Koori Shout Out with Jill, and she's got an interview happening with Charles Packenham, and he's with the Victorian Aboriginal News, and with that particular interview, Lola Wood Sharpener, I think that's the way you pronounce her name. And she's only a 16-year-old student who issues a powerful call to action on the closing of the gap. Lola gives a powerful interview. Empowering young voices remains critical in driving community-led solutions and keeping accountability alive for the future generation. Anyway, that Koori Shout Out goes through till 8 o'clock. Then, of course, we got Hectic Frequency there with EZ, Eddie. And at 10 o'clock, we got Cosmic Basement with Andy Burke. And, of course, at 12 midnight, we got the Phoenix Fanning comes on till 7 a.m. in the morning when we got The Fat with Brett Atty and Keith McQueen. Anyway, I'm going to have to say my goodbyes and get out of here, but I'll get another track in here with Multiplication with Bobby Darin, and then we'll lead into the news. So bye for now, and hope you enjoyed my show today. I've enjoyed playing a lot of these old 50s and 60s tracks, and because this one came out for Bobby Darin in 1960. So here's Multiplication, and bye for now.

up to ten, then count again. There's sure to be an even dozen. A multiplication, that's the name of the game in each generation.

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And each generation, they play the same. Let me tell you now, I'll say one and one is five. You can call me a silly goat, but you take two minks, add two winks. 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When a girl gets coy in front of a boy, after three or four dances, you can just bet she'll play hard to get to multiply her chances.

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Uh-oh, but to have no fear, 'cause soon you'll hear a parakeet's riot, just try it. A multiplication, that's the name of the game. In every generation, you know they play the same. Yeah, it's multiplication, that's the name of the game. And each generation, they play the same. They better.

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2: Good afternoon, I'm Melissa Delfs. Australia's peak body for tourism has warned that $3 billion in revenue and 20,000 jobs are at risk ahead of the busy Christmas period. The Nationals and the Australian Tourism Industry Council say the warning comes amid the Labor government's backpacker visa delays. Nationals leader Matt Canavan explained the issue and how it impacts the tourism industry.
3: We want to call out the federal government's go slow on applications, particularly for working holiday makers. For the tourism industry, this is a crucial time for tourism in what is a cost of living crisis. But going into Christmas, we need some hope for the tourism industry. It was a tough time earlier this year when fuel prices skyrocketed. And we need to make sure that our tourism industry is as well placed as possible to do as well as they can.
2: The leader of One Nation has apologised for comments she made about the Prime Minister's mother, which resurfaced on the weekend. Earlier this year, Pauline Hanson said it was not on for people like Anthony Albanese's mother to live in assisted housing for decades. Speaking after an interview today, Ms Hanson says her comments were not distasteful towards Mr Albanese's mother, but followed up with an apology.
4: I don't think my comments were derogatory towards his mother at all. I was referring to house permission at that time, so if he's taken offence to it, well, I'm sorry for that.
2: Kimberley children with fetal alcohol spectrum disorder are being let down by a lack of specialists. As Adam Evans from NIRS News reports, that's the message from Aboriginal community leaders.
5: WA Children's Court President Hilton Quayle says he can't access enough psychiatrists or paediatricians north of Perth to assess children before the courts. The 2018 study found more than a third of children assessed at Banksia Hill Detention Centre has FASD. More than 200 people marched through Fitzroy Crossing last week, demanding better access to diagnosis and treatment for FASD. A coronial inquest into the deaths of 13 Kimberley children and young people 7 years ago recommended more money for FASD prevention, diagnosis and treatment. If this story's raised any issues for you, please call 13 Yarn on 13 92 76.
2: The National Peak Body for Families is asking federal politicians to help deliver better outcomes for carers and children in out-of-home care. Families Australia has invited MPs to be part of the conversation. It's brought 440 pairs of children's shoes to the lawns of Parliament House, a representation of the thousands of children and young people in out-of-home care. CEO Suzanne Greenwood has told National Radio News there must be a coordinated national approach to help stabilise the system. She's spoken about the response to today's campaign.
6: We're really keen to have the opportunity to understand the position of foster carers in Australia and the challenges they face and what we can do better to support children in foster care.
2: And the drum kit played by late Midnight Oil founder Rob Hurst across more than four decades is set to go on show at the Australian Museum of Performing Arts. The 1979 Black Ludwig touring and recording kit is part of the second exhibition held at the museum in Melbourne. Encore shows off 50 years of Australia's performing arts history through a display of 50 objects, with the drum kit one of the standouts of the exhibition. And turning to sport, Logan Morris has re-signed with the Brisbane Lions. Drafted in 2023, the 21-year-old made his AFL debut the following year and was a member of the Lions' last two premiership teams and earned his first All-Australian blazer this year. Morris will remain at the club until at least the end of 2029.
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8: Well, good afternoon. It's Dawn Delaney filling in for Dave Gibbs once more on his The Jack and the Crack show with a 1980s British playlist. So continuing on, part five. But before I do that, I've got a weather forecast for you. So outside at the moment, it's sitting on 13.3 degrees. We had a maximum of 14 today and it will be 4 degrees overnight. So just looking to the days ahead, to the week ahead, in fact, tomorrow, it's a cloudy day, 4 to 14. And just looking right ahead till next Tuesday, there is no rain forecast at all. So 4 to 14 tomorrow. Thursday, it's a mostly sunny day, 3 up to 17. Friday, it's a mostly sunny day, 3 to 19. Saturday, sunny, 5 to 23. And Sunday, mostly sunny, 7 to 25 degrees. And for next Monday, partly cloudy day, 8 overnight, up to 18 degrees during the day. And for next Tuesday, it's a mostly sunny day, 5 overnight, up to 19 degrees during the day. Big thank you to Bill Whitbread for his very popular program today. He's, I know lots and lots of people tune in to hear his rock and roll songs. It is 5 minutes past four and I'm Dawn Delaney and I'm mentioned with you until 6 o'clock, and I've put together a great playlist of 1980s British New Wave music. So no repeats, this will be the fifth time. And you can in fact listen back to the other four. So I've got three in a row to kick off. The Jam, Beat Surrender from 1982 and their compact Snap album. It was the band's final single and the last number one hit as The Jam. Paul Weller wrote the song to mark the end of the group, which he disbanded shortly after the single's release and went on to form the Style Council. Then Fine Young Cannibals, She Drives Me Crazy from 1989, so we're getting to the end of the new wave era, from their album The Raw and The Cooked. And they were a trio formed in Birmingham with the very charismatic Roland Gift on lead vocals. And the song made number one in the UK, US, Australian and Canadian album charts. Then a favourite of mine, Human League, Mirror Man from 1982. Now, this was a standalone single, not attached to an album originally, but was added to their North American mini album EP Fascination in 1983. But you'll also find it on any of their very best of the Human League. So three in a row to get cracking.

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1: That was Human League with Mirror Man from 1982. Now, I have mentioned this on the previous shows I've filled in for Dave, that Human League are coming to Australia. They're playing at the Palais Theatre St Kilda the 5th and the 6th of February next year. And their recent live sets have had glowing praise, hailed as masterclasses in live electronic performance with striking retro futurist visuals, strong vocals from Philip Oakey and vibrant stage presence from vocalist Joanne Catherall and Susan Ann Sully, who've been with Human League since they were both 17 years old. So following their sold-out 2024 run, the band announced their upcoming Generations, the Greatest Hits Tour for early 2027. Now, reviewers called them one of the finest live electronic acts operating, praising their pristine synthwave sound, multiple dramatic costume changes by Phil Oakey. So something to keep in mind. Before that, Fine Young Cannibal, She Drives Me Crazy from 1989, and The Jam with Beat Surrender. So before I kick on with another triple spin, let's hear from our sponsors.
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1: 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Also, good afternoon to Miss M. Miss M says she's locked and ready and locked and loaded and ready to go, strapped into the spaceship, ready to be transported to planet New Wave. I've got another triple spin. Orange Juice, other band, Rip It Up, from 1983 of the same album. And they were a Scottish band founded in Glasgow in 1976. Then the Thompson Twins, Love On Your Side, from 1983, their album Quick Step and Sidekick. There were Joe Leeway, Alana Curry and Tom Bailey, formed in 1977 in Sheffield. And the band's name was based on the two bumbling detectives, Thompson without a P and Thompson with a P, who are close doubles, not twins, in the English language version of The Adventures of Tintin. Then Prefab Sprout, King of Rock and Roll from 1988, and their album From Langley Park to Memphis, formed in 1978 in County Durham by brothers Paddy and Martin McAloon and joined by vocalist and keyboard player Wendy Smith in 1982, forming the Core Trio. Another three in a row.

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1: It is 4:33, temperature sitting on 13.2. I'm Dawn with you until 6 o'clock, filling in once more for Dave Gibbs on his The Jack and the Crack Show with my, well, I love the era, 1980s British new wave music. So we just heard their Prefab Sprout, King of Rock and Roll from 1988, Thompson Twins, Love on Your Side from 1983, and Orange Juice with Rip It Up, also from 1983. So next up for you, Yazoo with Don't Go, and it comes off their Upstairs at Eric's album from 1982. They were an English duo formed in 81 in Essex by Alison Moyer on vocals and Vince Clark on keyboards. After his departure from Depeche Mode, and the pair released two albums, the one the track from Upstairs at Eric's and You and Me Both from 1983, they played a key role really in shaping the emerging genre of synth pop and were particularly influential on the house music scene of the mid to late 1980s. They split sadly in 1983 with Alison Moyer going on to launch a very successful solo career, and Vince Clark co-forming The Assembly and then the band Erasure.

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2: We just heard a great example of synth pop there, Yazoo with Don't Go from 1982. I'm pretty sure Alison Moyet still has a career, and she, as I said, left that group back in 1983, and I think she's been performing ever since. So next up for you, Ultravox, Dancing with Tears in My Eyes from their album Lament from 1984 with Midge Ewer on vocals. And then a favourite of mine, probably lesser known, China Crisis, Working with Fire and Steel off the album of the same name. Well, it's Working with Fire and Steel, Possible Pop Songs, Volume 2 from 1983.

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1: So you just heard another two there from my 1980s British New Wave playlist, China Crisis, Working with Fire and Steel from 1983. And before that, Ultravox, Dancing with Tears in My Eyes from their album Lament from Steel from 1983. And before that, Ultravox, Dancing with Tears in My Eyes from their album Lament from 1983.

0: Hello, I'm here to talk rubbish, and I have good news and bad news for Greater Bendigo. The good news is our organics waste collection is going great. We collect over 150 tonnes of organic waste every week, and that's good. The bad news is Greater Bendigo residents are not great at recycling. Out of 79 regions of Victoria, we are in the bottom half. Too much of our valuable recycling is going to waste and ending up in landfill, and that's bad. Sorting our waste is important. Don't waste good waste. Sort it out before you throw it out.
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4: Hello, I'm Alyssa Delfs. Artificial intelligence companies have issued dire warnings about the evolution of the tech, but major world leaders like the President of the United States have downplayed the threat. At least three companies have warned of significant risks, but Australia's tech boss says the government is working on safeguards. Speaking to News 24 today, Assistant Minister for Digital Economy Andrew Charlton outlined some of the measures.
5: The Australian Safety Institute for AI, which is working on precisely the types of problems that these tech leaders have identified, actions on privacy, actions on surveillance pricing, actions on workplace safety. We've got an across-the-board government safety agenda to make sure that as AI comes into Australia, we mitigate the harms that it represents.
4: The consumer watchdog says Australia's two largest airline groups have reported strong financial results despite significantly higher jet fuel prices. Shannon Kirkwood reports.
6: The Qantas Group reported underlying earnings before interest and tax of approximately $2.3 billion. Virgin's was $753 million. The Australian Competition and Consumer Commission says jet fuel prices were nearly 50% higher in late August than in February, and costs are expected to remain elevated, with both Qantas and Virgin forecasting further capacity reductions. The ACCC also found average domestic airfares were generally higher this year than last, and fewer flights arrived on time, but cancellation rates remained low.
4: The leader of One Nation has slammed criticism that her party released its migration policy without costings or details, saying the plan to cut temporary migrants by 750,000 over 3 years could cost billions of dollars and would thrust Australia into a recession. Speaking to News 24, Pauline Hanson justified her party's plans.
7: Do you trust these economists, what they come out and say? Because I don't. I don't believe they always get it right as well. By taking the migration figures back to 2017, did the economy crash at that time? No, they didn't.
4: Meanwhile, the Shadow Housing Minister has acknowledged the opposition does have a similar policy looking at cuts to migration. But Andrew Bragg told the ABC they're putting in the hard yards to ensure it works.
8: We have to get all the details right. I mean, they can announce and re-announce their policies and say crazy stuff about Aboriginal people and whatever else, and they can kind of maybe try and get away with that as a sort of a challenger party, but we have to be responsible and make sure we get all the details right.
4: And the New South Wales government will extend strict youth bail laws as political opponents pitch a controversial adult crime, adult time crackdown on young offenders. Today, the state announced it will table legislation to extend temporary bail limitations for 2 more years and introduce a pilot program for at-risk regional children. The limitation raises the threshold that car theft and break and enter repeat offenders must meet to receive bail. Judges must have a higher degree of confidence the young person will not re-offend before they can permit their release. And taking a look at sport now, in NRL, team lists have been handed down ahead of week 2 of the finals this weekend. Angus Crichton will return from a foot injury for the Roosters when they take on the Sharks this Saturday. Cronulla has made one change, with backup hooker Jaden Beryl recalled on the bench for his 5th NRL game. Meantime, Jackson Ford has been sidelined for the Dolphins with an ankle injury, while Morgan Gannon will take his place when they battle the Knights, who bring back rower Dylan Lucas back from injury for the clash in the reserves.
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1: Well, good afternoon. It's Dawn with you right up until 6 o'clock this evening. Dave Gibbs has let me loose on his show, The Jack and the Crack, once more with my 1980s British New Wave playlist. But before I kick off the second hour of the show, I've got a weather forecast for you. Temperatures sitting on 12.3 degrees outside at the moment. We had a maximum today of 14 and it will be 4 degrees overnight with no rain. And just looking ahead, tomorrow, cloudy day, 4 to 14, and looking right ahead until next Tuesday, no rain whatsoever. Thursday, mostly sunny day, 3 to 17. Friday, mostly sunny day, 3 to 19. And Saturday, nice warm one, 5 degrees overnight, 23 during the day. And again for Sunday, it's a mostly sunny day, 7 and 25 is our maximum. And for next Monday, partly cloudy day, 8 up to 18 during the day. And for Tuesday next week, it's a partly cloudy day, 5 up to 19. 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Next up for you, The Smiths. Now, I've included Smiths, so this is the fifth time I'm filling in for Dave. I've included The Smiths every time. Now, I mentioned the first time I played them, I asked the Google AI overlord whether they thought The Smiths were new wave, and the AI overlord said no, but, well, I beg to differ. Here's Big Mouth Strikes Again from 1986 and their album The Queen Is Dead, written by Johnny Marr and the perpetually gloomy Morrissey. Then The House Martins with Caravan of Love from 1988 and their album, now that's what I call quite good, and that reached number one in the UK. Two to kick off the last hour.

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1: The House Martins Caravan of Love from 1988. They were a four-member band formed in Hull in 1983. They released two studio albums, London Zero, Hull 4, and The People Who Grinned Themselves to Death, and all went top 10 in the UK. And I think that's a cover version. I think it was written by one of the Isley brothers back in maybe the 70s. Before that, The Smiths, Big Mouth Strikes Again from 1986. Next up for you, Aztec Camera, Somewhere in My Heart from 1987 and their Love album, then a favourite, The Cure, Love Song from their Disintegration album from 1989.

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3: 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We just heard the cue there who were Robert Smith and Lowell Tolhurst, and I should say Robert Smith still performs. Now he's 67 now, still looks exactly the same, that putting on a lipstick in the car when it comes to a sudden stop look, and the finger in the electrical socket hairdo look. So that was Love Song 1989 and their Disintegration album. Before that, Aztec Camera, great Scottish band. There were so many fabulous Scottish bands during the New Wave era. Simple Minds, Big Country come to mind. They really were. Well, Aztec Camera was lead singer-songwriter Roddy Frame is the main person there. And they disbanded in 1995. Here's a quiet one, The Bell Stars, Indian Summer from 1983 and their self-titled album.

0: Hi Bendigo community, did you know that the Community Enterprise Foundation of Empowering Eagle Hawk has donated over $1.1 million back into the community? You may have seen the Eagle Hawk play space or the Canterbury Park precinct. We have contributed in a big way to these projects. We're on the lookout for passionate members of our community to join our quest to $2 million put back into the community. Is this something you'd be interested in? 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
1: It is 5:27 and I'm Dawn with you until 6 o'clock, filling in once more for Dave Gibbs on his The Jack and the Crack show, and he will be back in the seat next week. And I'm continuing on for the fifth time with my 1980s British New Wave playlist. We just heard The Bell Stars, Indian Summer from 1983. Now, two tracks in a row now, very influential to the British New Wave movement, and I think synth pop in general. Joy Division, Love Will Tear Us Apart from 1980. Its lyrics were inspired by lead singer Ian Curtis's marital problems and struggles with epilepsy. The single was released 1 month after Curtis's suicide, and the song has an ongoing legacy as a defining song of the era. In 2002, NME magazine named Love Will Tear Us Apart as the greatest single of all time, a big call, while Rolling Stone named it one of the 500 greatest songs ever, and that was in 2004, 2010 and 2021. And out of Joy Division grew New Order. So New Order to follow with True Faith from 1986 and their Brotherhood album.

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4: So we just heard there one of Manchester's finest bands, New Order, with True Faith from 1986 and their Brotherhood album. And they formed in 1980 and they're still together 46 years later. I thought I'd look up. So not only are they still together, they're still touring. In fact, they're touring South America, apparently, right through to the end of the year. And, of course, New Order grew out of the ruins of Joy Division. And we just heard Love Will Tear Us Apart, the signature track from them from 1980. Next up, Talk Talk, It's My Life from 1984 and the album of the same name, and that was their second album. Then the Style Council, Long Hot Summer from the album introducing the Style Council, so the album that Paul Weller made after he wound up his band The Jam back in 1983.

Pressure. It's something that most of us don't like being under. In fact, it often causes confusion and mistakes. As a professional footballer, it's something I've had to get used to. Yet, people think it's okay to put heaps of pressure on kids to perform when they're playing their sport. It might seem harmless enough, but constantly calling out instructions from the sidelines and telling kids what to do can be a real downer. I'm Nick Del Santo, and it's time

solutions and keeping accountability alive for future generations. Program also includes Koori Shout Out News Bulletin and lots of great First Nations music. So that takes you right through to 8 o'clock. Then we've got Heretic Frequency with Erin Ez Eddie. 10 o'clock, The Cosmic Basement with Andy Burke. And then from midnight right through to 7 a.m. for the hard to get to sleepers, we've got Phoenix Phantom keeping you company. Then Wednesday, we've got The Fat with Brett Adie and Keith McQueen. We just heard The Style Council there with Long Hot Summer, and Talk Talk before that with It's My Life from 1983 and 1984 respectively. So a couple more I think I can squeeze in before my time in the big chair is up. Modern English, I Melt With You from 1982, After the Snow album. Trio formed in 1979 in Essex. Then XTC, Generals and Majors from 1980 and their Black Sea album.

It's just about time for me to vacate the big chair and make way for Jill. And we just heard there, XTC, Generals and Majors from 1980. Before that, Modern English, I Melt With You. So a little bit of a track to take us up to the 6 o'clock news. General Public with Tenderness from 1984. Yet again, I've had a ball. So enjoy the rest of your evening. Bye for now.

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2: Hello, I'm Melissa Delfs. The Australian Human Rights Commission has condemned Pauline Hanson's offensive comments about Indigenous Australians. Speaking on a podcast last year, the leader of One Nation called Indigenous Australians the most primitive race, offering a brief apology today after doubling down during an interview earlier. The Commission says the comments contradict the way Australia prides itself on shared values of fairness, dignity and respect. Aboriginal and Torres Strait Islander Social Justice Commission Katie Kiss says the senator's comments contradict these values and have no place in the national conversation. The federal government is downplaying calls for creatives to give up their intellectual property without compensation. Peter Hislop reports.
3: It comes after a major artificial intelligence company threatened to stop hosting training centres in Australia if they did not see change soon. OpenAI says relaxed copyright laws could open the door to more advanced AI infrastructure being built domestically. And while Labor has already opened the door to data centres, which powers AI models across the country, it has not approved the development of training centres required to develop those AI models. OpenAI says it won't build training centres or the renewable energy to support them in Australia if the copyright law remains as it is.
2: Stopping the spread of HIV in Indigenous communities should continue to be a national priority. Karen Durandi from NIRS News explains.
4: That's the advice from the Kirby Institute. It's released new data that shows while Australia has met key global targets on testing and treating HIV, that progress isn't being shared equally across communities. Robert Monaghan from the Yanamanyang First Nations Research Program says mob are still twice as likely to be diagnosed than non-Indigenous Australians, and it's unacceptable. There were 37 diagnoses of HIV among Aboriginal and Torres Strait Islanders in 2025. That's up from 24 cases in the last 3 years.
2: Australia is strengthening its relationships with Japan to help unlock new export opportunities for local farmers and producers and to support strong agricultural supply chains. The first ever Japan-Australia food security talks took place today, focusing on practical action to strengthen food security, support resilient agricultural supply chains during times of global uncertainty, and promote trade and investment between the two nations. Japan is Australia's third largest export market for agricultural trade, with two-way trade valued at $6.4 billion in 2025. A three-year-old girl has died after being hit by a car in Sydney's west this afternoon. Emergency services were called to a street in Auburn after 2 p.m. after receiving reports a child had been struck by a vehicle entering a driveway. Paramedics treated the girl at the scene. She was later taken to Westmead Hospital in a critical condition but later died from her injuries. An investigation is underway, with police saying the 27-year-old male driver was taken to Auburn Hospital for mandatory testing. And taking a look at sport in NRL, the West Tigers have extended Solomon Sukuru's contract by another 2 years. The emerging centre will stay with the club through to the end of 2028 as he looks to develop into a regular starter. Meantime, Sharks utility Hohepa Puru has also signed a two-year contract extension, while Melbourne's Marion Seve has called time on his NRL career at the end of this season. He made his debut against the Raiders in round two of the 2019 season.
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6: Good evening. Currently it is 10.6 degrees on the Phoenix FM weather station. Tomorrow we're expecting a cloudy day with a minimum of 4 and a maximum of 14. Thursday, mostly sunny, 3 to 17. Friday, 3 to 19. Saturday, sunny, 5 to 23. Sunday, mostly sunny, 7 to 25. Monday, partly cloudy, 8 to 18, and Tuesday, 5 to 19.

Welcome to Curry Shout Out. Your host tonight is Jill McGranigan. Curry Shout Out is presented from Phoenix FM 106.7 studios in Bendigo, and we acknowledge the traditional owners of this site, the Jarjarawarrung or Jara people. The program is produced with the support of Community Broadcasting Foundation. 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

Wawa and Wamanjika, I'm Jill McCranigan, and this is tonight's Koori Shout-Out. Tonight's program will include an interview conducted by Charles Pakana of Victorian Aboriginal News, which is a van and is a van. And it was with Lola Wood Sharples. She's a 16-year-old student who is called up for people to make action on closing the gap. Lola gives a powerful interview and she wants to empower young voices to drive community-led solutions and keep accountability alive for future generations. The program will also include lots of cool music, First Nations music, and the Koori Shout-Out News Bulletin. So, to start off, I've got a few from Bumpy. Feel Good, Cozy Comfy and Mamba Court.

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7: I was thinking while I was listening to the wonderful Bumpy, I forgot to introduce our theme song, the song we play every single time we're on air. It is Brand New Day's soundtrack from the movie Brand New Day, and it's a fantastic movie, and the song is Nothing I Would Rather Be. So I'm sorry I didn't introduce that sooner, but there you go. Now here's Bumpy with Mumbercourt.

I loved that song before I knew it was about the ocean. Bumpy with Mamba Court. Now I have a song for a special person. It's Fitzroy's Crossing by the Warumpi Band. I hope you enjoy, Esther.

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3: 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Now I have My Brother's Name by Kiana and Pretty Pictures by The Terrifying Lows.

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I said we'd never be too alike.

0: two very different and two very wonderful voices. Milan and the New Savages wear a white dress, and Uncle Kutcher Edwards with I Lied. Now I've got a completely different one. We've got The Power by Sonny Liu.
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1: 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This information is also on the Koori Shoutout and BIDAC Facebook pages. Dhamawirl, the cultural, tourism, education and creative arts enterprise of JARA, the Jar Jar Warung Clan's Aboriginal Corporation, is proud to announce the return of Malamaya Mang Then and Now for 2026. The program runs from September the 16th to October the 6th across Jandak country, including Bendigo and Castlemaine, with a wide range of free and low-cost events, some of which are scheduled during the Victorian school holidays. Now in its third year, the program will feature Jar Jar Warung art exhibitions, cultural workshops, tours, community gatherings and ceremonies. Highlights include a family day in central Bendigo, a Jarra artist exhibition, the Bile exhibition in Castlemaine, and cultural tours led by Jarra cultural educators. Organisers say the program aims to provide accessible opportunities for locals, families and visitors to connect with and learn about living Jar Jar Warung culture. The full program and booking information is available at malamiamang.com.au. This information is also available on the Koori Shoutout and Jarra Facebook pages.
2: 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And this information is on the Koori Shoutout and BIDAC Facebook pages.
1: The Bendigo and District Aboriginal Cooperative Women's Group is back for 2026. The meetings will take place on the first Thursday of each month from 10:30 a.m. to 2:30 p.m. at the Albert Roy Reserve Pavilion, 146 Victoria Street, Eagle Hawk, which is next to the Badminton Association. Morning tea and lunch is provided. Please RSVP by phoning or texting Sheridan Kerr on 0455 621 049 with your name and any dietary requirements and any transport requirements. The Bendigo and District Aboriginal Cooperative Women's Group is for Aboriginal and Torres Strait Islander women only. This information is also on the Bendigo and District Aboriginal Cooperative and Koori Shoutout Facebook pages. Koori Shoutout has a new Facebook page. The new page is called Koori Shoutout Bendigo. Please go to it and follow it so that we don't lose contact. The next exhibition for 2026 at Jar Jar Wema has been announced, My Mob. This theme celebrates individuals' cultural identity, expression and the diversity of our deadly community, honouring the beautiful Jar Jar Warung and Taungurung country we live and create on here in Bendigo. Our community is made up of Mob, whose culture and lineage comes from right across Australia. The exhibition will launch Saturday, October the 3rd in Jajuwema and will be on display until 2027. The My Mob exhibition is also a selling exhibition. Artists can have up to 2 artworks in the exhibition. For any inquiries, contact Michalee Charvat, Arts Officer, First Nations, City of Greater Bendigo. Email m.charvat, C-H-A-R-V-A-T, at bendigo.vic.gov.au or phone 5434 6465. Expressions of interest for the next exhibition at Jajuwema, My Mob, close this Friday, 18th of September. The exhibition will be launched on Saturday, October the 3rd, 2026 at 12 p.m. and will run through to January the 17th, 2027. The expression of interest form is available from Koori Shout Out Bendigo Facebook page. For any inquiries, please contact Arts Officer, First Nations, City of Greater Bendigo, Michalee Charvat on phone 0427 222 609 or email m.charvat@bendigo.vic.gov.au. Jira's Koori Women's Place has a monthly online virtual sister yarn that all Aboriginal and Torres Strait Islander women are welcome to join. Pull up with a cuppa and jump online for a yarn, a laugh and a good catch up with other deadly women. It's a safe space to connect, meet new mob, share stories and just be. The Jira Virtual Sister Yarns happens every third Tuesday of the month from 11 a.m. to 12 p.m. For more information, contact Jira's Koori Women's Place team on 92443333 or kwp@jira.org.au and they will send you the link to join in. This information is also on the Koori Shoutout, Badak and Jira Facebook pages. Jara's BL exhibition at Castlemaine Art Museum is now open and will run through to Sunday the 29th of November at the Castlemaine Art Museum, 14 Littleton Street, Castlemaine. The free exhibition honours the Guildford Big Tree, a culturally significant landmark and 2023 Victorian Tree of the Year. Following a limb fall in 2024, community-led art, storytelling and workshops celebrate the tree's legacy, fostering connection, healing and cultural empowerment. The BL exhibition features the creative mind of traditional owners, allies and the cultural act of giving back to country. Presenting the wood gifted from the Guildford BL Red Gum, known affectionately as the Guildford Big Tree, shaping grief into growth. This information is on the Koori Shoutout and Jara Facebook pages. Phoenix FM has reached finalist status in 4 categories of the 2026 Community Broadcasting Association of Australia Awards. Phoenix FM 106.7, Koori Shoutout has been named among the finalists in Excellence in Indigenous Content and Engagement category of the 2026 Community Broadcasting Association of Australia Awards. Excellence in Indigenous Content and Engagement recognises stations providing a platform for Indigenous voices and demonstrating a strong commitment to Indigenous engagement and inclusion. 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The winners will be announced at the CBAA Conference Awards Dinner in Geelong on the 24th of October, and our team will be there. This information is also on the Koori Shoutout Bendigo and Phoenix FM Facebook pages. This brings us to the end of our Koori Shoutout News Bulletin for this week. 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That email address again, kooriishoutout@phoenixfm.org.au.
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7: And they're off. 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
1: Now it's time for Charles Pekina's interview with Lola Wood Sharples.
8: Earlier this year, I was invited to attend Eltham High School and hear some Year 10 students deliver their own speeches that focused on any one of a number of First Nations specific subjects. The first speaker of that session was Lola Wood Sharples, a young woman just 16 years old, who really impressed me when she spoke with authority on our country's shameful work towards closing the gaps. I am absolutely delighted to introduce her to the program today, during which she will share her speech and some key messages. Lola, welcome to our program.
9: Hi.
8: Lola, let's get rid of some of the nerves, shake those off. Let's put you back in your comfort zone. And if you could share with our audience that speech.
9: Closing a gap, to reduce or eliminate a discrepancy or difference between two points, groups or state of affairs. For two decades, Closing the Gap has been Australia's national pledge to give Aboriginal and Torres Strait Islander peoples the same life opportunities as every other Australian. It's a commitment to close the gap in life expectancy, child mortality, education, employment and housing. Not in some distant future, but within a generation. Imagine something for a minute. Imagine being born in a country where, before you've even taken your first breath, the odds are already stacked against you, where your life expectancy is 8 to 10 years shorter than the person lying in a cot next to yours, where as you've grown up, you're more likely to be removed from your family, more likely to be suspended from school, more likely to end up in prison than in university. All these decisions are made the moment you're born, your future decided for you, but not by you. Now imagine this isn't some faraway country. It's here, it's Australia, and it's 2026. The Closing the Gap movement was never meant to be a slogan. It was a promise. A promise made by every Australian government at every level to Aboriginal and Torres Strait Islander peoples. A promise that we would close the gap in life outcomes within a generation. A promise that we would do better. I want to ask a simple question. Have we kept that promise? Let's look at where we stand right now, our current reality. The latest data from the Productivity Commission, updated just a few months ago, shows that only 4 out of 19 Closing the Gap targets are on track. 4 out of 19. Let me put that another way. We set 19 measurable goals to close the gap in health, education, employment, housing, and justice. This is the summary of the Closing the Gap campaign, a fierce, independent advocation for health and life equality between Aboriginal and Torres Strait Islander peoples and white Australians, an action of social justice derived from Indigenous-led organisations that is big and inspiring and moving. But none of those words matter, because we are either falling short, stalled, or going backwards on 15 of them. There are so many arguments made as to the idea that no one has gotten the chance to reconcile with Indigenous Australians. Right there are 15 chances that we as a country have not only failed to satisfy, but have failed to even take, failed to even attempt. Now, don't get me wrong. Of course, there are some bright spots. We're on track to achieve the target of 95% of Indigenous children enrolled in preschool, real progress that deserves acknowledgement. The Remote Jobs and Economic Development Program, an Australian government initiative aimed at creating thousands of well-paid, sustainable jobs for First Nations people and locals living in remote communities, has supported over 1,500 jobs since its creation in the second half of 2024. More than 850 new homes have been built in remote communities since 2022. The government has invested in food security for remote stores, in Indigenous health worker traineeships, in upgrading 100 health services. These things matter. They are steps in the right direction, a direction that we never should have tried to veer away from in the first place. But let's be honest with ourselves. Taking steps are not the same as arriving. Suicide rates among First Nations peoples are at their highest since 2017. Adult imprisonment continues to rise. Indigenous Australians make up 3 to 4% of the population, however, make up over 30% of the prison population. Think of that like having read 9 pages of a 300 book compared to having read 90. It just doesn't make sense. These hard facts prove that it's no longer just a gap, it's a chasm, a widening chasm. Youth incarceration is going backwards. Children are being locked up at rates that should shame every one of us. So why? Why, after all these years since 2007, after all the reports, all the funding announcements, all the press conferences that year after year confirm the illusion of change and reveal honest failure cowering behind lies, hasn't anything worked? I'll tell you why. It's because we keep treating Closing the Gap as a government program to be managed and maintained, rather than a relationship that must be repaired. The National Agreement on Closing the Gap, signed in 2020, was supposed to be different. It was supposed to shift power from Canberra to communities. It was supposed to mean that instead of Indigenous Australians being informed after all decisions were made, they would be at the table from the start. But too often do old habits die hard. Governments continue to announce programs without proper community consultation. Funding is still short-term and competitively driven. You cannot close the gap by doing the same things and expecting different results. A movement cannot be a movement if it remains stationary. February 12th of this year, the Prime Minister stood and delivered the annual Closing the Gap statement. He said, and I quote, "Closing the gap is a national test, a generational task, a moral imperative." Those are strong words. But what really matters isn't the strength of his words, it's whether he meant them. But words are not the same as actions. Reports are not the same as results. Good intentions do not build houses or keep children out of prison and in their homes or stop somebody from taking their own life. The gap will not close itself. We are 5 years out from the 2031 deadline. 5 years to prove that this time we mean it. 5 years to show that the Closing the Gap is not just a report filed every February, a form we allow the government to push to the back of a filing cabinet. It is a promise that we will make and must continue to keep. The question is not whether we can close the gap. We know we can. The question is, will we?
8: Wow. And just for our audience, I'll remind everybody that Lola is a 16-year-old young non-Aboriginal woman. And that is one heck of a powerful speech calling out the Prime Minister, in fact, calling out the entire country, I think, which is really important to note. Lola, you were given an option to choose from about 20 subjects, I think you mentioned to me. why on earth would you choose the most complex one with closing the gaps?
9: I think my initiative thought was that I thought that my own beliefs would be able to get the most out of the closing the gap. I looked at all the other ones and I thought, you know, most of the people already have chosen those and no one's chosen this one yet. And I had a look at it because we had a session to figure out which one we wanted to choose. And I did some research on it and I just ended up going, yeah, I reckon this one's my target and I reckon I can get the most out of this.
8: Did you end up going down a bit of a rabbit hole that is sort of uncovering fact after fact after fact that you may not have thought we're going to go that deep into all this?
9: Yeah, I definitely didn't think I'd get that far into it in the one session because I think we had maybe 2 weeks to actually complete the whole assignment.
8: Mm.
9: But I remember looking at all the facts and all the websites and I remember there was like 5 at the start. There was like nothing because my teacher had supplied us with original websites that we could have a look at that were general for all of these. And I think there were maybe 2 that covered closing the gap because it's just something that no one wants to even attempt to cover. I thought, I guarantee I can find more on this.
8: Was there much shock value for you as you are uncovering all these facts? Because it is a pretty shameful scorecard when you look at it, given that we're, what, 6 years down the track with this, halfway there, as you pointed out. And really, if we're only, what, 4 of the targets on track.
9: Yeah.
8: What really surprised you and shocked you even in this?
9: I think what you just said, that there's 4 out of 19 that, and when you look at that statistic, you'd assume that it's 4 out of 19 that are completed, but they're not even completed. That's right. Just attempted. And of course, we're still trying to complete them. But we shouldn't just be focusing on those 4. We should be looking at all of them in that case and trying to complete all of them. You can get a lot done. That's how old I am. You can get a lot done in that time. I've almost completed my first education and second education. You can get quite a lot done in that time, especially if that's all you're putting your focus into. And we've only tried 4 and none of them are even at 100% yet.
8: What would you, as a young person who very soon is going to be voting, as you'll be voting in the next federal election, what would you be expecting the government to really start showing up to do to bring about some measurable change in closing the gaps?
9: I would hope by then that we've had a little bit more movement in the Closing the Gap initiative. I'd hope that by the next February that we sort of sit up and think, how was it practically the same result after 10 years? Like I remember a decade ago, it's like deja vu. I've already heard this speech and I'm hoping more people are going to look at the speech given and at the reports and the results and think, yeah, yikes, what are we doing here?
8: If you were to be able to sit down with the Prime Minister tomorrow, what are some key messages from a young person who's socially active and socially aware, what are those messages that you would want to ram down the Prime Minister's throat?
9: I have always been a firm believer of treating people the way that you want to be treated and that everyone deserves as much respect as possible and that no one should really be given more respect or in this case less respect than others, whether it be one person, a group of people or a community of people. And in this case, it's relevant to a core part of Australia and that we haven't done anything. We try to acknowledge it, but there's a difference between acknowledgement and action, especially with matters like these. If we've promised to do something, we can't just not do it.
8: Is it a reflection on the government or is it a reflection on a nation, from your opinion?
9: I think it's a reflection off of both in different ways because it's the government that promised us something, promised the Indigenous community something, and it's the government that haven't delivered. But it's not like Australia's got up off the couch and gone, yeah, let's do this. We don't need the government to do this. We can deliver change on our own. But I think everyone's just relying on the government because they made that promise and they haven't delivered, and they see it as something that they shouldn't have to take the blame for, which ironically is how a lot of people see the Stolen Generations, that they shouldn't have to take blame for it. And it's kind of like history is almost repeating itself in many different ways.
8: As a young person in high school, what are some of the things that you would like to see change within the education system? Now, we're not pointing directly at this school here, because I know that over the years they've actually done some good stuff. But if we take this as a microcosm of the educational system, at least in Victoria, what would you like to see change to bring about greater awareness of some of these key issues?
9: School is a place of learning. That's the whole point of it.
8: Mm.
9: And I don't know why school ever came down to be compacted into maths, English, humanities, and all those staple subjects that you did get taught at school. And I don't know why schools stopped teaching, or even some of them didn't even start teaching about different matters in the world or in Australia.
8: Yeah.
9: And I certainly see that some schools are starting to try and introduce different subjects, but if we could get some classes in the education system that teach us about the Indigenous community, because of course in humanities we have topics that cover it and an assignment that covers it, but it's only a part of it and it's only for like one term. If we had a whole class across every year level, even just one,
8: yeah,
9: I really think it would do something. Whoever takes it, it would be something that helped everyone at least know and learn.
8: You're a young person, you've lent your voice to this, and you're obviously passionate about this as well. If you were to stand up in front of the entire school, what would you be calling for from your schoolmates?
9: I would say that I would just try to help them learn the same thing as I said in the last answer. I think I would just try and help them see things from not just my point of view, but as many people's point of view as I possibly can, because it's not all about what I think. It's about how we can make everyone come together as a nation and be okay.
8: Lola, I'm interested to hear your thoughts on the future of reconciliation. Now, over the past several years, we've heard calls from various parts of society, political, media, and general community that reconciliation is dead, and it died in 2023 with the failed Voice to Parliament referendum. It seems, though, that your speech, and I'll also acknowledge the speeches of your classmates, because they were some amazing speeches, and certainly I wish we could have them all on this program. But reconciliation is not dead. As long as there are young people who are paying attention, doing the research and giving voice to this, what are your thoughts on reconciliation and the role of youth in keeping reconciliation alive?
9: I think reconciliation is certainly not dead, but I think quite often it's mistaken for dead because of the way that we consistently do it. I think the way that it's done is dead because we've been doing it for so long and no change has been sought. But I think that if we can go about it in a different way, rather than just at every school assembly and at every conference meeting and at every, you know, gathering, the acknowledgement of country is important, but it shouldn't necessarily be the only mode of communicating reconciliation, because the definition of reconciliation isn't acknowledgement of country.
8: Exactly.
9: It's its own thing.
8: Yeah.
9: It's not anyone's fault, though, because of what I said earlier about introducing classes into schools. If we can teach people that, because no one knows that, everyone just equates the word reconciliation to an acknowledgement of country when it's not. And you and I know that, but there are many, many people that don't know that. And there are many other ways that we can reconcile. That just isn't told to people. No one is taught that.
8: What are some of those ways that you might call out to people to say, you know, here is a way forward for real, meaningful and substantive reconciliation?
9: There's different ways. There's simple ways, there's difficult ways, but they all mean the same thing at the end of the day. Things like introducing more Indigenous culture into even things like playgrounds, you know, for young children, so that it's something that they don't get to high school and they go, what's that?
8: So you're talking traditional games, traditional mm-hmm. artwork that may yeah. be decorating the playgrounds.
9: Murals.
8: Yeah.
9: Yeah. Flora and fauna, like Indigenous gardens around playgrounds as well. Sometimes schools will have them. My primary school had one. Yeah, we had smoking ceremonies as well at my school, and I just remember everyone used to be really pumped about them and they thought they were so cool because we were all like 6 years old. They were the highlight of the year or the semester or whenever we did them.
8: Yeah.
9: If that's something that the kids like to do, why put the brakes on that? Why have it just that? Why not many other things? You know, why not have a mural like that on the side of a school, or have an elder come in and speak to kids or speak to high school students in an informal way? Because I think the formality placed upon it by students and teachers makes it so impersonal that we feel like it has nothing to do with us. And if you feel like something has nothing to do with you, then you don't want to go near it, you don't want to touch it, and you don't want to get involved. But if it feels just that little bit more personal, like when you came in to my class and spoke, we were all speaking afterwards and we felt that it was so different than how it normally is.
8: Mm.
9: No one was bored by anything and everyone had a decent time because it was so much more personal than it's shown to be normally.
8: So you're actually really saying to make it a normal thing, to normalise it,
9: mm.
8: which is just such an important thing, rather than shunning it and pushing it aside and saying, well, that's strange and that we don't want to have a part of that. Lola, we have unfortunately run out of time. I want to thank you for sharing your speech and your thoughts, and also demonstrating quite clearly, I think, to all listeners and hopefully all Australians that reconciliation, as long as we have young people like Lola and her classmates, is never dead. Lola, thank you so much indeed for sharing with us today.
9: Thank you for having me.
1: Thank you, Charles Pekana and Lola. That is an incredible interview. I've got some music, Sunset Feeling by Yermal and Lover by Crystal Rivers.

That was the magical Emily Waramara with Boom Biddy Bye, Lordy Lordy, and Magic Women Dancing. Before I forget, I'd like to thank Dawn Delaney for doing a wonderful job covering for Dave. We've come to the end of the show. This place is seriously a time warp. I hope you've enjoyed it. I look forward to seeing you next week. I leave you with Electro Gecko by the Webb Brothers. Patuck.

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This is Heretic Frequency on Phoenix FM, Bendigo 106.7, and I am your host, Ez. The badassery that you heard opening up the show for us tonight is Future Static's latest single titled Swing, and I will be honest, I'm not even over-squeezing the dopamine out of their last one, Ornaments and Memories. I do not hide my biases on this show. I love this band and they've yet to release a song I didn't like. So I'm pretty damn excited for their new album, which is not out until the start of November, I think November 6th. So I guess I have some time up my sleeve to continue playing the life out of those two singles. Hey, I've got a couple of guests joining me real soon. In case you missed it, Fading Hour have finally let us hear some of what they've been cooking up with their new drop, Welcome Stranger, out in the world this week. Fading Hour's drummer Chris is no newbie to Heretic Frequency. He'll be jumping on the line, as well as the newest member of the band, Perry, who has taken hold of the mic for them and is stepping out of kind of a retirement after a significant time away from music. Perry was formerly the original frontman of Circles, and as you will hear, he is extremely excited for what's in store for us now that he has found a new musical home with Fading Hour. The boys will be on the line real soon, but right now I've teed up the new release by Aubrey's Soul Sleep. Get hyped. It's called Symbiote.

0: Hell yeah, that was Lost Beneath from Townsville with a total banger that I'm super into called Game.exe. Those guys are supporting Hands Like Houses when they roll through Townsville on November 15th with a couple of Heretic Frequency faves, actually. Shell of Me and Shark Eyes also joining them for that one. What a time. Hey, I'm going to play you one more tune before I kick off tonight's interview with Fading Hour. This next one is by Sydney band Planet Fall. They've got a show coming up on October 16th at Dead Set in Darlinghurst. It is free entry, so that rules. And what rules even more, speaking of Heretic Frequency faves, is that they're playing with War Bear, Lotus Born and Face to Foot. So if you're in Sydney on October 16th, get along to that one. This is their first spin on the frequency. So this is Planet Fall with some guesties in there by the homies in Melting. It's their latest single. It's called Unhuman.
1: You would prefer the human race to endure, right? You're hesitant.
2: Yeah, well,
1: Yes?
2: I don't know. I would.
1: This is a long hesitation.
2: There's so many

0: always, I don't know, you know, yeah, transhumanism.
1: My guests tonight are a couple of gentlemen from Melbourne's Fading Hour, and this isn't actually Fading Hour's first visit to Heretic Frequency. Last year I had Chris and the guys on the show when, after more than a decade away, Fading Hour made their long-awaited return with new music and a massive comeback show at the Workers' Club in Melbourne. Since then, things have appeared fairly quiet from the outside, but behind the scenes there's been plenty happening. The band have been working away on a new album. There's been a significant evolution in the Fading Hour lineup, with former Circles vocalist Perry joining the fold, and today we finally get our first taste of that new chapter. And the brand new single is called Welcome Stranger. It's officially out in the world today, and joining me to tell us all about it and everything else Fading Hour have been cooking up are founding member, drummer and chief creative brain Chris, alongside the newest member of the Fading Hour family, Perry. Chris, welcome back to Heretic Frequency, and Perry, welcome for the first time.
2: Thanks for having us back.
3: Thanks. It's good to be here.
1: Back in a big way. So there's obviously been quite a bit happening in the Fading Hour camp since we last spoke. So before we get into the single, Welcome Stranger, and the album and stuff, bring us up to speed on how we got from that comeback show last year to the Fading Hour that's sitting in front of me today.
2: Far out. All right. We're opening with that one. Okay, cool. Well, we did that show, that big sold-out show last year, and that was really fun. And without going into too much detail, I thought, well, me and the guys, me, Pete and Jono, thought that it was probably better if we just continued on without the old singer.
1: Yeah.
2: And I'd been working really, really hard that year, not just on music but on lots of different things, and I went overseas with my family and started to write a album because that was what I wanted to do. So I went over to Indonesia, started writing an album, and then I come back over and I had all these songs done, and then I said to Pete and Jono, yo, we need a singer.
1: You didn't want to keep it as.
2: Where are we going to find one of those?
1: Wasn't going to be an instrumental project.
2: Nah. Not an instrumental progressive metal band. where are we going to find one of those people that can sing? And we chucked a few names around, and Pete said to me, he goes, I wonder what Perry from Circles is doing these days. I said, I don't know. Maybe you should call him. So Pete called him, and then Perry, I jumped on a call with Perry as well, and he said, send me through all of the music, and I sent it through, and he was like, I'm in. I'm doing it. I'm in.
1: Yeah, sick.
3: Now, long story short, I was not doing anything musically for like 10 years, and all I wanted to add to that was I had no intention in coming back and doing what we do. But as soon as I heard that music, I was like, stop it. I'm out of retirement. This is it. Like, I had to, like, the music compelled me, made me fall in love with music again. And that is a really powerful thing for me because I wasn't inspired for a very long time prior to that. Yeah.
1: Did it feel like joining an established band, or did you sort of feel more like you were stepping into helping build a new version of one?
3: A little bit of both. Yeah, there was definitely, some rebuilding to be done. But not in a creative sense. You know, the boys knew what they were doing. It was all clear to see. It was part of the reason. It was the reason. You know, I was so inspired to join. In terms of, you know, what needed to be built. Yeah, you know, just looking at everyone's strengths and weaknesses as a group, and essentially, you know, learning how to work together. You know, for the betterment of everyone.
1: I mean, the other thing too is like we talk about the right project, the right music grabbing you and bringing you back in, but it's just as important to gel with the people in the band, right? So I'm going to guess, since you're established in the fold now, that it's a happy little family.
3: Oh, 100%. Chris will tell you, but I mean, from my point of view, it's like, yeah, it's like I've always known these guys. And in a way, I kind of have. I've known Pete for a few years, and I've crossed paths, you know, with the boys before. But, you know, it's we all came from the same place. We all grew up in the same scene. We have the same friends. You know, there's a lot of common ground with all of us. And, you know, we've all been there and done stuff at some capacity, you know, musically. I mean, the boys as a band, but even through other projects they've had over the years. And for me, it felt like coming home. That's all I can say. Yeah, I was cracking inappropriate jokes from day one. It's good.
1: I love that so much. And I know that, like, Chris, you're largely responsible for the writing side of everything, right? Like, you lay the bare bones of everything down.
2: I feel like that I shouldn't own up to that because, like, I want to say that it's a collective effort. But, yeah, I think I wrote every song on this album.
1: Reason I ask is, yeah, well, but that's sort of one of the reasons why I ask, because I'll pose, because I don't have the other members here, obviously, pose this question to you, Perry, that when you're being handed material that is, has largely originated inside Chris's head, how do you find your own space within that to make it yours?
3: Well, first of all, you need an emotional connection. So that was the easy bit for me. The music resonated with me straight away, understanding the story behind it and getting to know the people behind it. Yes, Chris is definitely a huge part, probably the biggest part on this release. He's a creative force. But what I would say is we all come in and colour it our way. Me, you know, like compared to all I can say is my contribution to it, you know, without sounding too much like a tosser, I do think, you know, I helped elevate it. You know, so giving it my spin, you know, definitely it felt right, and I think it's going to sound good to your listeners.
1: I've heard some of the material, and I can back that up. You definitely have elevated. It's maybe not as good as Christina. Was it Christina that you sent me that?
2: Yeah, track? Yeah, Christina Foray. Yeah, because I sang all the songs I wrote. All the lyrics and all the melodies and all the rest of it. And yeah, as brilliant as I think that I am as a singer, I couldn't sing and play drums at the same time. So I had to get Perry in. But yeah, Christina Foray was one of my alter egos.
1: Just for a bit of listener context, I got sent this song, and it was one of the ones you'd already released, wasn't it, that you sent me?
2: Yeah, I rewrote it, and I put I re-sang it as what I thought it should have been originally. But then I'm like, I wonder what I would sound like as a chick. So I put my voice into the thing in Logic and just changed it to a female. I'm like, man, I make a good chick.
1: Well, the thing was that you sent it to me and said nothing, and I was like, dude, who is this? Get this person on board. And then I learned that it was you. So anyway, thankfully for Perry, Christina doesn't exist, and the job's yours.
3: That's right. Perry has more range. Perry has more range.
1: Yeah. And is real. We're going to take a quick break for a tune and a sponsor before we get back to things with the Fading Hour Boys. Up next, I've got one for you by Melbourne's Amberfield, who will be over here in Bendigo on October 31st for the big Halloween fest that myself and the guys at Succubus Entity are throwing. Along with Amberfield, you'll be able to catch Transtate, Druid, Lotus Born, Tranquility Unknown, Suspended Animation, Space Goat, Earth Cadet, Baby Raptor and Red Jar. It's called Static Ritual. 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It's going down at Let's Chat Park, Bendigo, Saturday, October 31st. Here is Amberfield with Eska. 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

0: Big love for the regional bands out of humble old Wagga Wagga. That was Artifact with Umbra, the opening track from their latest EP of the same name. Catch them at Drencherfest this Saturday in Geelong alongside Segression, Infernal Method, Alyssa, whose new track I will be playing you shortly, Tongue Scum, Godspeed, Munitions, Rat Tomb, and What You Most Fear. That's all going down at the Barwon Club in Geelong this Saturday, so get amongst it. All right, let's get back on with things in Camp Fading Hour. Let's get Chris and Perry back on the line. So I want to say there is actually something kind of accidentally appropriate about the first single being called Welcome Stranger when you're bringing in the Perry era. It's effectively the first introduction people are getting to you as the voice of Fading Hour. So does that give this particular release a different weight for you?
1: Yeah, I think, yes, definitely. Any song you introduce yourself with, you know, has to be the right song. I also think, yeah, the title is apt. With that being said, I would say that ultimately we went with a song that was going to slap everybody in the face. You know, that was, you know, something that I was really, really adamant about. And I do find that this song definitely does the trick.
2: And interestingly, this is the only song that was written when Perry was in the band. Because he said, I think we need something which has got a, you know, a couple of different elements in it. And I was just like, all right. So I scrapped another song because I wrote like 30 songs and this is the first of 10 songs that are coming out on this album. But yeah, I wrote this one and then I sent it through to everyone. I'm like, what do you think of this? And Perry was like, let's go.
0: that's the response you want. Right.
1: Like, look, and this is what I was saying before, coming back to, you know, everyone putting their touches in. Yeah, like this album wouldn't exist in the present shape or form if it wasn't for everyone's input, you know. And I can sit there and say, oh, you know, I helped come up with this idea. But ultimately, I don't care where the idea comes from. If the idea is awesome and the song is good, and we're playing our hearts out, great, you know?
0: Yeah, hell yeah. Chris, do I recall one of our previous conversations, you telling me that this is a concept record as well?
2: It is a concept album. Yes, it is. Yeah, it is.
0: There you go. So how does that work when you you get asked to write an extra song?
2: Well, the song that was in this song's place still had the same lyrics and, you know, whatever. Like it was the same thing, but it didn't have enough oomph. So I had to rewrite it with a bit of oomph. So all the lyrics are the same. The melody is completely different. I just rewrote like a whole new song. And it's like I was saying before, like I wrote like 30 songs and I send the first person to hear a song, apart from me, when I write it, is my sister. And I send every song through to my sister and I'm like, yo, what do you think of this? And she's like, nah, that's no good. All right, ditch it. No worries. I'm like, what do you think of this? And she's like, yep, that's good. Keep that one. And I'm like, okay, cool, no worries. And then once she says keep it, then I send it through to all the boys. So with this particular song, when it got sent through and everyone was like, yeah, all right, that's Grouse. Yeah, we just rolled with it from there, really. So, but as far as being part of a concept album and the storyline in like within the concept album, it's still the same thing, just got a different melody to it.
0: Did you want to elaborate on the concept at all?
2: The concept is a story and it's like not an overly exciting story, but it was something that I thought about.
0: That sells it well.
2: Yeah. I don't think it's a story that hasn't been told before, but the story is there's, you know, it's kind of set in like a semi-dystopian world or whatever. The government is like, destroy the joint, and there's this particular guy, I guess you could call him the protagonist, and he's hanging around with his wife and his kid, and his wife gets taken and she gets popped and like in front of everyone. Then the guy runs out into the sticks with his daughter who dies of an infection after she scratches her leg, And then he's wandering around in the sticks going, oh, my God, what am I going to do? And then runs into a bunch of people and they're like, oh, we're going to go and take back the city, so to speak. And in doing so, when they take back the city, a massive bomb goes off and everyone dies. But before that, he kind of has that reflective moment of, is it now the right time to turn to God or turn to religion, so to speak? And then, that's it in a very, very basic sure. nutshell. But, and it's just like, you know, it's something that I kind of think about more and more as I get older as well. So I think the story of like how I am as I get older is kind of interwoven into, you know, how I've
3: into those characters. Written it all.
0: Time for another break. As promised earlier, I'm going to play you the new track by Perth band Alyssa, who, don't forget, you can see brutalising the stage in Geelong this Saturday for Drencher Fest. So turn it up. This one's called Vivisection Protocol.

0: The Pain We Keep Alive is the title of that one. It's by Vault Hill out of Melbourne, and it's the first taste of what we've got coming with their new EP that's just around the corner. So get excited about that and keep Vault Hill on your radar, heretics. If you've only just tuned in, this is Heretic Frequency, and I've been chatting with Fading Hour vocalist Perry and drummer Chris because they've gone and dropped a disgustingly good new song called Welcome Stranger, which we'll be playing for you at the end of the interview. But you got to hang out with us and listen to us talk a bit more first. Perry, when people who know you from your previous work hear this for the first time, like, what are you most excited for them to discover about this version of you as a vocalist?
1: Well, turns out after not singing for about 10 years, my voice was very well rested, I can say that. So, I would say that, you know, as anyone ages, gets older, you know, some things tend to fall by the wayside a little. You know, my voice has changed, but I'm still doing the same thing. But I find that this music elevates, you know, like in terms of my performance, I would say it's definitely, you know, pulling on the heartstrings more. It's more real, you know, and I think, it's a real authentic sort of, it's definitely a career high for me. And like, it's the most authentic representation of, you know, how I sing and what I do.
0: After all the work behind closed doors, we're finally getting our taste of this new chapter with Welcome Stranger. You've got a video that dropped today as well. Let's talk about that.
2: Yep. Yeah, so we just shot a video. We've shot three videos. This is the first of three, all done with our mate, the lovely Rob Cousins from Transients. This video is us just throwing down in the studio. Yeah, it's a good one. It's a good one. The other two videos that come out are a bit more
0: involved.
2: Yeah. Sure. The other two that are coming out are a bit more arty, shall we say.
0: With that comeback show that happened last year, I was there. It was huge. There was lots of people and a big buzz around that as well. Given that you've kind of slunk into the shadows a bit to have this kind of, I guess, rebrand and you know.
2: A period of recalibration, we like to call it.
0: That is the much more eloquent way to say it than what I just did. So what have the fans been kind of doing? It's like, have they been waiting and patiently, or have you been getting harassed a little bit as to like what's going on?
2: I think a bit of both. There is people know what's going on because we announced that Perry was in the band. That was December last year, and this album took way longer to

0: doing a gig. I want to come and see you play. When's the new music coming out? Blah, blah, blah, blah, blah, blah, blah. Heaps of questions. Like, and the questions come all the time. And that's great. Now, like, and you know, as of today, now it'll all take off. So
1: the hype is back.
0: Yeah. So we're rolling as of today. As of today, we're rolling. Yep. So we've got this song's coming out. It's come out today. We've got another single which is coming out next month. We've got another single that's coming out the month after, and then the album comes out in January. And we've got shows booked, which we will be announcing very, very shortly, like in the next couple of days. I can give you the date. We've got a gig on December 5th.
1: Oh, sweet.
0: So we're playing a show on December 5th. Yeah.
1: In Melbourne? Or we can't say any more than that?
0: We're playing a show, in Melbourne. Yeah, December 5th. We'll let you know where it is and what the bands are very shortly. And then the next show after that will be our album release, very likely. Yeah, and then we're touring. Yeah.
1: Sick. I'm just looking at the calendar. That's the day after Good Things Festival. What are you doing to me?
0: That's right. Everyone loves a bit of music. Get it in ya.
1: Yeah, but I'm old. I have to back it up. Come on.
0: Yeah, you got to back it up. That's the way. Well, at least you can, like, get an apartment in the city and you can just hang out in the city and you can come and watch the rock show.
1: It's December 5th is actually my wedding anniversary, so that might be a very romantic way to spend my wedding anniversary.
2: Yeah. I'll do my best to croon.
0: I'm sure the man with the pretty eyes will appreciate it.
2: I'll do my best to croon for you. Get everybody in the mood.
1: Thank you. Thank you, Perry. The man with the pretty eyes that Chris is referring to, and we're going to glaze over the man crush or whatever it is that's happening there, that is my husband, Kid, who may be listening in tonight just to hear my voice while he's away from home for work right now. If he isn't, I suppose I'll have the divorce papers ready for when he gets home. But in all seriousness, he loves this next band and they've just released a brand new track. So let's take a break to pump another tune for you right now. I am talking about Melbourne band Terrestrials. They have just teamed up with the amazing Nick Barker for their latest single. It's called Endure, and I'm going to play it for you right now. And love you, Kid. No divorce awaits you, I promise.

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0: Look Out, I've loaded up the show with Melbourne representation tonight. You just heard Grimlock with a track called Adrift, which can be found on their latest EP, Watch Me Die in the Snow. This is Heretic Frequency on Phoenix FM Bendigo 106.7. And tonight, my guests are Chris and Perry of Fading Hour. They've just released a banger called Welcome Stranger. So we're talking about that and how this is only really the beginning of this new chapter for Fading Hour. So let's get the lads back on the mic. If someone hears this track, Welcome Stranger, today and thinks that they now understand what the Fading Hour album is going to sound like, are they right or are they going to get kind of blindsided? Like, does this go in being a concept album? What sort of directions does it go in?
1: So to give you an idea based off that backstory before, this is the song that's kind of way, it's one of the songs that's like way late in the album. The protagonist in the story has now gone back to, you know, where he came from, and he's like, you know what, if we're all going down, let's go, you know, and it's like the game on. The big kind of exciting game on part. But having said that, it doesn't sound like any other song. I think all the songs kind of, you know, they've all been recorded with the same guitars and processed the same and all the rest of it. So from like an album sonic standpoint, they sound as a collective, but all the songs are really different. And even though, you know, we're starting to be classed as almost like progressive metalcore, I guess, I'm trying to like drop the progressive tag off our name and just kind of be, you know, metalcore almost. But it didn't work really on this album. So they're like long metalcore songs.
0: Yeah.
1: With lots of stuff happening.
2: Yeah, I like the term cinematic groove, like honestly, because it is cinematic and there's groove.
0: Yeah.
2: With that being said, yeah, like there are rock elements in this album. There are songs that are definitely a bit more low key. They built something big, of course, but Chris was talking about the sonic signature of the recordings. That's one aspect. But I would say, yeah, it's quite nuanced and there's a lot of different aspects to the musicality. Yeah, no song is alike. I'll put it to you that way.
0: Are we allowed to know what the album's called?
1: Not yet.
0: Ooh.
1: I'll tell you later. Yeah.
0: I kind of also want to ask you if you have a favorite track each, but is that going to give away too much as
1: Won't. Well, my favorite song is a song called Will You Rise? And it's got lots of, it's got a really awesome guitar solo in it that I wrote for Pete in MIDI. And I said, all right, here, learn how to play this. And he was like, you can't play that. A guitarist can't play that. And I'm like, yeah, man. Yes, they can. You'll be fine. But there's like, I played
0: a guitar solo written by a drummer. Yep. Off you go. It can be done.
1: Yeah, it can be done. And there's heaps of them on there too that I made him learn up. And he was just like, it was doing his head in after a while. But
0: it's a miracle that Pete's still in the band.
1: Yeah, that's right. There, in this particular song, there's a really soft, it's very quiet, like a very understated, beautiful section in it. And like I did all of the synth programming, but like I played heaps of piano on it as well. And I sung on it, like I sung on every song alongside Perry too.
0: Yeah, sweet.
1: I really just like this particular one because there's like a really, quiet section with it, like this awesome kind of piano line in it. And that's my favorite. Go, you, Perry.
2: Well, first of all, I'm just going to finish off what you started, and I'm going to tell everyone that you're the Richie Sambora to my John Bon Jovi. So that's the first thing I would say in terms of our approach as a band. Secondly, they're all my babies in a way. It would probably be A Chance Meeting. It's a really, really good song with a lot of light and shade. It's got a cool rock tinge sort of chorus with a bit of screaming and stuff. But, it's just got that emotional intensity that I really dig. It, you know, lots of light and shade, some really nice, quiet, dreamy bits. Yeah, it's good.
1: A couple of guest vocalists on it as well.
0: I was going to ask if there's any features, yeah. Are you allowed to say who, or is everything still secret?
1: No, no, there are features on it, but they're not features from anyone that you would know. One of my cousins she's an actor in Colorado, and she did a voice part in one of the songs.
0: Oh, cool!
1: Yeah, so she's in that song, and then one of my students from school was also on the same song. Yeah, yeah. So she did the opposite acting part. Yeah, and they did it from opposite sides of the planet without knowing what the other person was saying. So I said, one person saying this, what are you going to say? And then one person saying this, what are you going to say? And then it's all mashed together so that you can't tell if the person that is screaming out for help is Ocker Australian or, you know, Mountain Town Colorado and Coloradian.
0: That's really cool. Oh, that makes me, that paints a picture and it makes me really like excited to hear it.
1: Yeah. I think when this album does come out, I always thought that it was a bit silly to put an album out in this day and age, but I think the way that it's come out, it's one of those things that from everyone that has already heard it that, you know, is kind of related to the band in some sort of way, whether that be, you know, anyone who was involved in the production or family members or close friends or whatever, everyone's just like, oh, wow, I listened to it from start to finish and this is really great. Like, this is really great. And not only that, like, my daughter, Lorna, she's, you know, 5, she was quite often sitting in the chair just over there while Perry was recording or Pete was recording guitars or Jono played bass, whatever, and she walks around the house singing the songs.
0: Yeah, sick.
1: So, and I'm just like, man, if a 5-year-old who's like watching, you know, Royalty Family or whatever on YouTube is like remembering all of these songs, then I think that even if no one else listens to them, then I know that I'm on a winner.
0: You've made a mark in some way.
2: Yeah, yeah. My daughters, they beg to listen to the songs in the car every, you know, at school drop off in the morning and all that. They're just like, Dad, can you put on the songs? You know, they want to hear them. So yeah, I think we're onto something.
0: That's a good measure, to be honest, because kids are so unforgiving about what they like and don't like.
1: So, yeah, 100%.
0: Especially when it's their parents, right? Like it's either the coolest thing ever or the daggiest thing ever.
1: My
2: kids don't listen to metal. You know, they don't listen to metal or anything heavy, you know. But that's the thing. I mean, these songs have enough melody to carry through the casual, you know, sort of listener. And you know, but it's got something for the people who feel, you know, they need something a bit more substantial, you know. Let's say your typical metal listener.
1: If you want heavy, it's got heavy.
2: Yeah. Right?
1: Yeah.
2: I suppose.
1: Yeah. If you want heavy, it's got heavy. If you want like pretty, it's got pretty. And if you want melody and harmony and you know, I think once again, I told you last year that, you know, like I listen to heaps of country music and classical music largely in my spare time. And like that is like all over this from like a theoretical perspective. So I think there's something in it for everyone.
0: Yeah.
1: This song though, Welcome Stranger, is like just a straight ball terror though from start to finish.
0: It is. It's a sick track.
2: Oh yeah. Best screams I've ever done. Best screams I've ever done.
1: Yeah.
0: I want to circle back a little bit though, how you said you think it's a bit silly to release an album in this day and age. Why do you say that?
1: I think that people just have short attention spans, but I think for me, I've never done an album off my own back. I've been part of like many albums that I've played drums on for sessions for, you know, all different styles of music and whatever, but I think people digest music now, especially like the younger kids that I teach, they just digest it in a different way.
0: Mm.
1: But I think there's something quite romantic about sitting there, you know, with your stereo in your lounge room, or, you know, in the studio, or set of headphones or whatever, and just sitting down and, you know, just listening to some piece of art that someone's made from, you know, start to finish as it was designed. And I think if you got the attention span, then you can just go from start to finish. It was like something that I always used to do when, you know, I was younger. Like I'd go to I would work the night before, get my $30 for working 5 hours or whatever, and then I would run up to the CD shop the next morning and go and buy a CD and take it home and like read the cover and, you know, listen to the whole thing from start to finish. And I think that is something that I want someone else to do with what I've written, hopefully, you know.
0: Well, I feel like there is a shift happening and people are gravitating back to albums, just from what I hear when I'm talking to people. And, you know, being in a band myself, you know, you get people asking for them, like, when are you going to do an album? I think so if people are asking for them, then there's still people like us out there that used to – I think it's funny, like, your little scenario that you just painted there. Sometimes you'd go to the CD store and you'd just buy the album based on the cover alone.
1: Yes.
0: You hadn't heard a song on it, but the cover looked sick. So, and it was always a gamble. But, yeah, I do think that there is it's coming. I don't know as well. There's a sort of a undertone of, like, with younger people at the moment, they're kind of nostalgic for something that they never had. And that's sort of appealing to them too. So, yeah, I reckon the album's making a comeback.
2: I've managed to amass a nice little vinyl collection over the years, and my daughters are, you know, they're loving listening to records with me, you know. Michael Jackson, Bad, is on high rotation at my house at the moment.
0: Hell yeah.
2: And they're, like, digging into the lyrics and looking at all the photos, you know, they're opening it up.
0: Yes.
2: So point is, yeah, I see what you're saying, and I agree. I think people are coming around to the long format, you know, the extended play, the long play. And, yeah, that's, you know, it's not that we're jumping onto that because it was always part of us. Like, it's in our DNA. We're just trying to give people what we had. And I think that's something very important, being an older generation now. Imparting that wisdom to the young whippersnappers.
1: Also, though, I think that Pete – I had this conversation with Pete a little while back. It must have been, I don't know, 6 months ago or whatever, and he goes, there's something borderline wrong with you to want to release an album in this day and age. But he was like, what you've done with it, like, without, you know, blowing my own horn or whatever, he goes, it's kind of genius how, like, it's all kind of come together and how it sits together and whatever.
2: Yeah.
1: So he goes, I think that it's going to get people's attention when they actually sit down and listen to it from start to finish. So,
0: and fuck the rules. Like, just make art.
1: Yeah. I'm not about it either. I just do what I want. And all these guys know that too. Because, like, every time I go, hey, dudes, I've got an idea, and they'll just go, oh, fucking here we go.
2: Yeah. Well, you know, fuck the rules. Like, you know, our first single is 6.5 minutes long. You know, it's a pretty ballsy move just to throw all that out there. But tell me after you listen to it, if it didn't feel any longer than 3 minutes, you know, and that's how you know it's a good fucking song.
0: Absolutely. And it was that was something I noted. Yes, we're here to obviously push our music as far as we possibly can. So there's, like, industry standards and little sets of rules and this, that, and the other. But at the end of the day, if the art is at the forefront of what you're doing, then that will carry itself anyway.
1: Yeah. And that's what I was saying to, like, all the guys as we went through it. I'm like, you know, this is a piece of art. You know, and whether people like it is not really relevant. That if we write it and you record it and you think it sounds good, then if only one person listens to it, then I'm not really fast.
0: Yeah.
1: So
0: yeah, for sure. Yeah. You're listening to 106.7 Phoenix FM, and this is Heretic Frequency. Right now, I'm going to play you a track by Gold Coastians, Awake in Time, who at the weekend played a huge set at Rock Beats Depression at the Mansfield Tavern up in Brizzy. And that marked the final time their vocalist Alex took to the stage with the band after a 10-year stint. This does not signal the end of the band, though, so don't worry. If you're a fan, Awake in Time have no intentions of calling it quits, so stay tuned for the next chapter. They are currently on the hunt for a new vocalist. Nudge that volume knob up a little now, hey? This is Awake in Time with Solace.

0: Hailing from northern New South Wales, Lismore to be precise, that was Doombride with a track called Recompense. And you can catch them on Halloween in Byron Bay as part of the lineup for Hardcore Halloween. They'll be sharing the stage at the Arts Factory with Hellions, Gravemind, Volatile Ways, Zuko, Half Me, Dissect, Cultists, New Exit and Stench Pit. Whoa, sounds like a good time in Byron. All right, let's jump into the final part of my talk with Fading Hour and get us a little bit closer to playing that brand new single that we're hyping up over here. Last time Fading Hour were on the show, we were talking about the band returning after, you know, so much time away and whatever. And, you know, obviously 12 months later, here we are, significant evolution. Perry on board, there's an album ready to make its way into the world, all of that. So when we're having this conversation again in another year's time, what do you hope Fading Hour is going to look like then?
1: I have already started writing another album, but I kind of put the brakes on just to finish my studio. So I reckon my studio is probably only 3 weeks away from being completely finished. Then I'm going to go in there and start writing another album. And I would kind of hope that we're out playing shows and touring. I want to go overseas.
0: Is there anywhere in particular that you want to hit?
1: Probably Europe and possibly Japan. Maybe like more interested in playing in Europe. We'll see how we go. I think I'm all about – I actually had this conversation with Pete the other day. He goes, oh, I'm really – forward to playing this show that we've got in December. And I'm like, I kind of don't really care because like I just love, not that I don't care about playing the show or Pete or whatever, like I don't really care that much about playing shows because I just like writing music. I like writing music more. I like being a composer more than, you know, a drummer or like a musician or like whatever, you know, even though perform. I like to write music more than I like to perform it. So I've done plenty of performing.
0: And I think that like that's not uncommon that you get people that are more about the writing side and then others that are like they live for the stage. Where do you sit with that, Perry? Yeah.
2: Sorry, can you repeat your question? Because I tuned out for a split second. I'm sorry.
0: just in terms of being like a writer versus a performer or somewhere in between, where do you sit?
2: Definitely love performing and I've missed it. I've missed it a lot. With that being said, it's only one half. Like you can't have one without the other unless you're playing covers. And that has its place, but you don't own that, you know. And I think, look, I love recording. It's one of the hardest things you can do as a musician, to do it with conviction and to do it properly and to be happy with the result.
1: Pretty easy, but I thought recording with you.
2: Yeah, thanks. No, it was definitely a different workflow that I was used to. I'll put it to you that way. Yeah, like having Chris... Chris is like the ultimate.
0: He's got a big stick, hasn't he?
2: Oh, yeah, but I can't comment on that. I'm happily married.
1: Yes, he does.
2: But I would say,
0: I meant the smacking stick.
2: Oh, right. Yes. The carrot or the stick. Right. Yeah. He's good at both. That's the thing. No, it's a real nurturing environment for sure. And that positive vibe carried.
0: As long as you play it like he wrote it.
2: Well, you know what? There were times where it turned out different and, you know, I think we can both agree, you know, that it turned out better. Right, Chris?
1: Yeah. If I write something and you come up with something better, then I'm just like, all right, cool, let's roll with that. Yeah.
2: Exactly right. There's no control here. It's just what serves the song, you know, what gives it justice, and that's all that matters to us.
0: You know, like one thing that's really stand out to me having this chat is just how well you've slotted in, Perry, and how like it feels and seems like you've been working with these guys for 10 years.
2: It feels amazing. I'm still on pretty good terms, you know, with a few of the guys from my old band, but I'd say to you that, we're a band of brothers, you know, this band, and, you know, there's a lot of trust involved. And with the whole process, it's just honestly, it just feels like coming home. It just feels like and doing what we do. You know, I can't imagine doing it with anyone else now. That's it. This is it. This is my band for life. You know, I I'm not interested in anything else. I'm not looking at better offers. I don't care what other people are doing because this is what makes me happy musically. And honestly, being in a band, it's like a team sport. You know, I don't do this to be, you know, Michael Jordan. I'm doing this so that my team goes to the premiership, you know, and I'm just a part of it.
0: I love that. And it's pouring out of you. I can see it. It's great.
1: And all of it, and our wives and our kids hang out now and it's like all real weird.
0: Oh, so I love that, you know, so much. Yeah.
1: Like Perry's wife and my wife are mates, and we go out over to everyone's houses for dinner and like all the kids play with each other.
2: Like
1: and it's
2: now.
1: Just a fucking circus.
0: So disgustingly cute.
1: Yeah, it's good. Yeah, it's like a little family thing, you know, going on.
2: Which is great. It's a nice one.
0: I love that. All right. So with Welcome Stranger out today, should we play the song? Is there anything else you want to say about it before we do that?
1: We tried really hard. And we tried really hard, and everyone should love it. And hopefully, you do love it and have a listen to it right now. It's really fun.
0: You'll be hearing it again at the end of the year when it wins the most heretical song of 2026, right?
1: Oh, I reckon there's another one that's going to pip this one. Oh.
0: If you say so.
1: We'll see how we go.
0: Would you like to intro it for me?
1: Yeah. Perry, you're the new guy. You intro it.
2: Okay. Listeners, enjoy the song. It's called Welcome Stranger, and we can't wait for you to get your ears around it.

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Look out, heretics. It's time to start winding this thing up for another week. Let me back announce you some tunes so you know what's what before I shuffle on out of here for the night. The track you just heard is called Decade of Death by Melbourne artist Sage. It is taken from the debut album Free Brainwashing. And how's this for awesome? Sage is taking over Creature Bar in Brunswick this Friday to launch said album, but sucks to be you if you don't got a ticket because that shit is sold out. Hell yeah, big ups to Sage. What a good feeling that must be. Before Sage, I played you two bands from Brisbane, Molotov by Violent Conflict. And incidentally, you can find that one on their latest EP, Silhouette of a Saint, which came out today. And right at the top there was Liasis with Bobbert. Thanks for hanging out with me for another episode of The Frequency. I will be back next week and we're going to do it all again. No guests next week though, just a show chock full of music. Tonight I am giving the closing spot to Payon from Melbourne. This is Constellations. You've been listening to Heretic Frequency. I will catch you next week.

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Andy here, and welcome back to the Cosmic Basement. Tonight, we're opening the doors to a strange little room where the new and the old can sit side by side, where forgotten sounds find their way back into the light, and where every track seems to lead somewhere slightly unexpected. There are fresh transmissions from bands making their mark right now, vintage discoveries that still sound like they've travelled here from another dimension, and a few beautiful detours along the way. So turn the lights down, leave the outside world at the door, and let the music take you somewhere deeper. This is the Cosmic Basement. And of course, we kicked off the show tonight with Old Gold by Nod. That's Nod, spelt with a silent G at the beginning. I think it must be silent, otherwise it's Gnod. I'd never been corrected on that one. They're a group from Manchester in the UK, and it's the latest glimpse into their forthcoming album, Chronicles of Nout, Volume 2, again spelt with a silent G at the beginning. Built around a simple, almost hypnotic riff, the track slowly gathers weight as three guitars twist and snake around the groove. There's something wonderfully physical about it, part ritual, part machinery, and part fever dream. And the story behind it is just as intriguing. The words had been floating around the Nod universe since 2008, waiting for the right rhythm to come along. 18 years later, finally did. The Chronicles of Nout Volume 2 is due to be released in October, and if Old Gold is anything to go by, it's going to be another beautifully uncompromising trip. And now we move into something equally unpredictable but with a very different kind of energy. The Mars Volta have just released Reina Tormenta en Lazen las Tinieblas. I'm sure I made a mess of that. It's a live recording that captures the band's restless improvisational side. It's a taste of their upcoming live album titled Lucro Sucio, or Unfinished Business, built from performances of their more recent material. There's something about the Mars Volta at their best, the way a song can feel like it's constantly threatening to unravel, only to pull itself back together in another strange direction. So, without further ado, Let's step into the chaos, the beautiful chaos, which is Reina Tormenta en Lazen las Tinieblas by the Mars Volta. This is the Cosmic Basement.

That was Drifting Into Overdrive, the new release from Sydney band Robot God, a slow-burning, heavy journey that seems to gather momentum without ever losing its sense of space. And before that, we had Eurostomper, the brand-new track by another Sydney band called Party Dozen, a ferocious blast of noise, rhythm and controlled chaos there. Party Dozen never really ease you into anything. They just kick the door down and let the mayhem begin. And now we turn the dial toward something a little more ferocious, if we can get any more ferocious, eh? Mastodon return with a track titled Barbarian's Blood, a new release that brings their trademark weight, intricate musicianship and sense of controlled chaos into the room. So let's make the walls of the basement shake a little. This is Barbarian's Blood by Mastodon. And you're in the Cosmic Basement on Phoenix FM.

Phoenix FM, the voice of your community. And that was Creature by Chatpile. Dark, abrasive, and deeply unsettling. Just the way we like it down here in the basement. And I've got to give a shout out to my nephew Sam. He's been over in the States, hasn't been back in the country for 7 years. Was able to get back and just recently, and I caught up with him over the weekend with him and his wonderful wife Angie and beautiful daughter Ava. And Sam's got good taste in music. And I said to him, "What are you listening to at the moment, mate?" And he's like, "I'm right into this band called Chatpile. They're from Oklahoma." And I thought, "Oh, well, I'll give it a go." Well, good on you, Sam. You didn't let me down. That was awesome. Great stuff there. So that is Creature by Chatpile off their latest release, their latest album, which is titled Who Loves the Sun. Just only came out a week or so ago. Fantastic stuff. Now, we shift gears into something a little more glam, strange, and wonderfully unhinged. This is HMLTD. Yeah, HMLTD originally stood for Happy Meal. That's how they started back in the UK. Happy Meal Limited, until McDonald's came knocking. Now apparently it means absolutely nothing, which is probably exactly the point they're going for. So this is HMLTD, and it's a track titled I Used to Ride in Limousines. It's another trip into the beautifully twisted side of the musical universe. This is Andy. You're in the Cosmic Basement. Phoenix FM.

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Phoenix FM, the voice of your community, the Orb with Andy, inside the Cosmic Basement. And that was Breathe the Fire by Soft Moon. Cold, hypnotic, and beautifully claustrophobic. Pulling us deeper into the darker corners of the basement. And now, we're heading somewhere even more cosmic. This is artist called Ekranoplan and Geobia. Bit of a two different artists. Now I'm really, really going to struggle with this, but it's this track is called Les Ferromagnétiques. It's a strange collision of psychedelic atmosphere, electronic textures, and hypnotic repetition. So let's see how it goes, eh? I usually like this group, Geobia, so I'm interested. I had a bit of a listen to this, and I liked it. I hope you do too. This is Les Ferromagnétiques by Geobia, teaming up with Ekranoplan.

Phoenix FM. That was Lonely Lyle by Big Business. Heavy, dirty, and full of that wonderfully unhinged energy they do oh so well. I think they're still going. A little bit. They've still got a little bit in them. How cool is that? And now we turn down the lights a little further. This is Uncle Acid and the Deadbeats with a track titled I See Through You. This is taken off their album Wasteland. It's hazy, it's a sinister slice of psychedelic doom where the riffs crawl through the darkness and nothing is quite what it seems. This is Uncle Acid and the Deadbeats. I see through you, and you're still deep inside the cosmic basement on Phoenix FM.

Phoenix FM. That was On the Bounds by Taste, the Irish power trio found, fronted by the legendary Rory Gallagher. Formed in Cork in the late 60s, Taste became known for their raw, blues-soaked sound with Gallagher's fiery guitar work at the centre of it all. They may have been short-lived, but their influence was anything but. And staying in that decades ago, little trip down memory lane, we move from the blues into something far more hypnotic and expansive. This next track is by Can, and it is Hallelujah, taken from their 1971 masterpiece Targo Margo. It's an epic, it's endlessly grooving piece of experimental kraut rock that just keeps evolving without ever losing its pulse. So settle in. Put your feet up and let Can take you somewhere else. This is Andy, and you're in the Cosmic Basement.

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This Time, My Broken Heart Stays Open by a group called Netherlands. A beautiful way to bring us back down to earth after another journey through the basement. And that's where we'll leave it for tonight. Thanks for spending a little time down here with me. I'm Andy, and you've been listening to The Cosmic Basement. Until next week, keep searching, keep listening, and keep your mind open to the unexpected. And before you go, just think about this. Sometimes you have to get lost in the dark before you realize you were carrying your own light all along. Good night.

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0: rights if he were elected Premier. Mike Newman attended an anti-abortion rally outside State Parliament last night, which was organised in support of Libertarian MP John Ruddock's bill to ban abortions for sex selection. Speaking at the rally, Mr Newman indicated he'd go even further and stop abortion rights completely. Mr Ruddock's bill does not have the numbers to pass. The US Attorney General says it's not the Department of Justice's job to regulate artificial intelligence. Several AI companies have called for a slowdown in recent days amid concerns AI is getting more powerful. Todd Blanche says if any laws are broken, people will be prosecuted, but he says AI is extraordinarily beneficial to society.
1: I do not think it's the job of the Department of Justice to regulate. We're prosecutors, not regulators, so we're not going to try to regulate AI. AI is extraordinarily beneficial to our society. There's a lot of great work that AI does.
0: Emeritus Professor Graham Clark, who helped develop the world's first bionic ear, has been awarded the 2026 Honda Prize. The cochlear implant helps people with severe to profound hearing loss. Professor Clark from the University of Melbourne is the second Australian to receive the Honda Prize since its establishment in 1980. Professor Ian Fraser received it in 2009 for his work on cervical cancer vaccines. Concerns have been raised about the promotion of Alzheimer's blood tests on social media. Researchers from the University of Sydney analysed 188 social media posts shared between March 2014 and May 2025. They found more than a third suggested the tests could be used to screen healthy people without symptoms of cognitive decline, despite current recommendations against routine testing of asymptomatic people. Researchers say social media is presenting exciting claims about the blood tests, which have been available in Australia since July, but leaves out important context. It's been 70 years today since the start of regular television transmission in Australia.
2: Good evening and welcome to television.
0: That sentence was delivered by presenter Bruce Gyngell on September 16, 1956. It's been recreated by the Nine Network. Australian television was brought to life in time for the Melbourne Olympic Games, although it was some years behind the UK and the United States, which had commenced services by the start of the Second World War. In the early life of the television set, Australians largely gathered to watch newsreels, variety hours and children's programs. Turning to sport, in football, South Melbourne is through to the final of the Australia Cup after a 3-1 win over the Queensland Lions. It's the second time in as many years and the third time ever a semi-professional National Premier League side has made the final. South Melbourne will take on Melbourne Victory next month. And the top First Nations netballers will be hitting the court today in Melbourne. Every state and territory will feature in the First Nations tournament. Victoria and the ACT will be first on court this morning.
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5: And your weather for the rest of this Wednesday. We're expecting a partly cloudy day with a high of 14. No rain expected. We're currently sitting on 3.7 degrees here in Reservoir Road in Strathdale at the Phoenix FM studios. Tomorrow being Thursday, we're looking at a daytime top of 17 down to 3 overnight. No rain expected. Cloud clearing. Friday, it's getting a bit warmer, mostly sunny. High of 20 down to 3 overnight as well. No rain expected. Also, no rain throughout the weekend. Saturday will be sunny, high of 23, down to 5 overnight. And then Sunday, the warmest of them all so far, 25 degrees with a mostly sunny day and 7 degrees overnight. Still no rain, but yeah, none going in next week either. So the weather's changing. Time for this though.

0: Yes, indeed. Wednesday morning, sun is shining, the birds are out there all over the cameras, and good morning, Keith McQueen.
1: Good morning, Brett.
0: Oh, yeah, light's not on.
1: The light's not on.
0: Yes.
1: I didn't think I was on. But anyway, happy International Day for the Preservation of the Ozone Layer, Brett.
0: Yeah, okay. All right. I'll see what I can do.
1: Yeah.
0: Yeah.
1: I mean, you know, quite appropriate with the lovely weather coming through.
0: Yes, yeah, we need to really start paying attention to that sun that's beating down on us.
1: We do.
0: Mm, sunny we do. Days ahead.
1: Yes.
0: But it is, yeah, certainly a bit brighter out there this morning.
1: It is.
0: Yeah.
1: My light's not on and your light is flashing brighter and duller.
0: Yep.
1: We've got flashing lights happening in the studio. And speaking of flashing lights, our guest today is Superintendent Paul Gardner.
0: Yes.
1: From Vic Police.
0: Vic Police is, superintendent for the local area, all the way from Gisborne to Echuca.
1: Exactly. So, he's we got the big fella.
0: Yep. And, last year we had Superintendent Brad Dixon.
1: Yes.
0: And this year, Paul Gardner, in relation to the upcoming Police Remembrance Day, which this year will be on Wednesday the 30th of September.
1: 30th of September, yeah.
0: And we'll pop down there with the van and put it live to air.
1: Yeah.
0: All things going according to plan.
1: That's it.
0: Which you can never assume, but you can hope. And we live in
1: hope. We always live in hope.
0: Indeed. Yes, it's a permanent state.
1: It is.
0: Well, you got to be. Really, with what's going on in the world,
1: I know.
0: We need to be living hope because, if the climate doesn't get us, AI is going
1: to. AI.
0: Yeah.
1: Well, wow, it's getting more and more controversial by the day, especially when you get a senior figure from a company developing AI saying, this could just run amok.
0: Yeah. And, I actually had a conversation about this on the weekend with someone who works quite a lot with AI, and there was sort of that a part of it was about whether this is just them trying to build the hype. I don't know. I don't know that it necessarily comes across as that. And can we take that punt that maybe it is just them building hype about it and ignore it? Or do we, while we've got them actually agreeing to regulations, we do something about it?
1: Yeah.
0: Because there's been enough slip-ups just recently pointing to concerning times and how much is controlled by computers.
1: Yeah.
0: Everything here in the studio
1: exactly.
0: is pretty much run by and could be accessed by someone. Not
1: and
0: asking for that.
1: I saw an interesting point of view and someone said, well, we should pass legislation that CEOs of AI companies are personally liable for outcomes.
0: Yeah.
1: As in, if things go wrong, that they personally wear it.
0: Yeah.
1: Then they don't hide behind corporate identity.
0: Yeah. It's the concern, the timing is very worrying because it's almost the example of capitalism gone wrong.
1: Yeah.
0: And, it eating itself effectively.
1: Yeah. Yes.
0: And what you would hope in those times is that there would be someone there, at that higher level, regulatory level, that would actually go, hey, we need to rein in. It's not all about making money. There's more to the world than this.
1: Yes.
0: But instead, we've got the buffhead in the White House. Is only about money.
1: Yeah.
0: So it's really, if we can't see that we're allowing a country, and we just heard in the news, Todd Blanche going, not our problem, AI is wonderful. Off you go, lads.
1: Of course.
0: Yeah, because they're all making bucket loads of money out of it.
1: Yeah.
0: The president's sons heavily invested in it.
1: Yeah.
0: So, it's a real, I don't know, I think it's a worry. Imagine if the stuff to do with the nuclear bombs had been run by
1: AI.
0: No, corporations.
1: Oh, yeah.
0: Was all about capitalism and who could make the most money out of it. We wouldn't be here.
1: No.
0: we'd be dead.
1: We'd be gone.
0: So for them just to go, this isn't our problem, it's, you know, this is about the sector will sort itself out or regulate itself. Yeah. Would that have happened if we had a, just had two companies or three companies or four, whatever it is, competing over who could make the atom bomb first?
1: Yeah.
0: Where would we be?
1: Where would we be?
0: Not here.
1: You know, on a brighter note, Oasis have announced a tour in 2027.
0: So I saw there was a little bit of that pre-hype. They were playing around with drones and stuff like that.
1: And Europe and UK, though. So no Australia this time.
0: Okay. They've now called it out.
1: And I think maybe a bit of US as well.
0: Okay.
1: But, you know, that's it. It worked so well that they're still hanging out together.
0: Mm-hmm. Yeah. Yeah. Well, there you go. We didn't expect that would happen. Then
1: personally, I would have done the one tour and run off with the $350 million cash that I got.
0: Yeah, well,
1: I'd be happy to live off that.
0: They must have had fun. Or is it that greed thing that, oh, yeah, we've got $300 million. We could have another $300 million like we need it. Don't know.
1: Actually, I think they actually enjoyed playing together again.
0: Yeah, okay.
1: And having, you know, playing in bands. I know that feeling of how good it is, even though, you know, not as if I've played at that level.
0: Yeah, yeah.
1: Where I'm not sure there'd be that much enjoyment when it really is a job and you have no time to sleep because you're moving to the next town and all that sort of thing.
0: Yeah. Well, also, I mean, at that level, they've got everyone else doing all the work for them.
1: Like exactly. All they do is walk out there and do it.
0: Right. Yeah. So they've got the best part of it without all the crappy parts.
1: Yeah. It's not like lugging your own gear up a massive flight of stairs.
0: You know, yeah, I'm tipping not
1: and
0: much of that.
1: Lugging happened. It down at the end of the night, and Johnny Grossman almost falling down the stairs with his amp at 3 o'clock in the morning.
0: Can imagine. Yes. All right.
1: So there you go.
0: Some Australian music. We'll do a bit of that today.
1: Let's do that.
0: There's lots of great stuff around at the moment. It's hard to keep up, to be honest. It's coming from all over the
1: It's spring.
0: Shop.
1: It's that time of year. Everyone starts to get their releases out.
0: Yeah, yeah, definitely. Who we're going to listen to is an artist by the name of Eden Hawkins, who just recently put this song out. This is a debut. Eden is actually a doctor.
1: So it's Dr. Eden Hawkins.
0: Yeah, she might actually be originally from New Zealand, but she's works over here as a doctor as well, by the sound of it.
1: Okay.
0: But, she's based in Melbourne at the moment. But the song is called, let me find my thing, Sweet Anger. Sounds like a little bit of what I had this morning towards AI and those behind it.
1: I'm not sure it was so sweet.
0: No, it was quite bitter, actually.
1: Yes.
0: All right, let's check it out. Eden Hawkins. And then we go back a couple of years. Next one has, or not way back where you'd like us to go, Keith. Right. We'll just go back a couple of years. Jonathan Boulay. You'll know of Party Dozen.
1: Yep.
0: You've heard of them. Yep. He's one half of Party Dozen. But we're going to go back to before he was in Party Dozen.
1: When he was just Jonathan Boulay.
0: Yeah. And his song's actually called A Community Service Announcement.
1: Oh.
0: But it's not a community service. All right, let's check out Eden Hawkins first. Sweet Anger is the name of the song. 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
7: It is.
3: Unless you break for Hawthorn.
7: Yeah. Oh, is it Hawthorn playing that night?
3: Yeah. Well, it's late afternoon, actually.
7: It's like five o'clock
3: or something like that. So I don't think we'll see too many Hawthorn supporters there. They'll be home watching the game or at the game.
7: Or people who barrack for Sandhurst.
3: Oh, is that this weekend, Saturday?
7: Yep.
3: Oh, we're matched up with the grand final. Yep.
7: Yeah.
3: Who are they? Who's
7: Sandhurst? It was the same last year. I can't remember who got through.
3: Anyway, someone texts us in. I was going to come. I don't know what number I was going to. Wow.
7: What number were you going to say?
3: It was like a 04. It was heading down a path that I reckon might have been old Triple J number or something like that. I don't think it wasn't this one. 0477 513 58. If you feel like telling us who's in the footy grand final, likely. Oh. No. But anyway.
7: Sandhurst and Gisborne. I thought it might have been Gisborne.
3: Oh, yeah.
7: Sandhurst's in all three.
3: Yeah, right.
7: Under-18s versus Strath, reserves versus Eagle Hawk, and seniors versus Gisborne.
3: So a big day if you got family involved in that, and then Ibarrick for Hawthorn, and that kicks off just after.
7: And in the netball there, A-grade girls are up against Kangaroo Flat. There you go. So they've done well.
3: Well, if you're not involved with that, come down to Bendigo Exhibition Centre this weekend. This Saturday.
7: Or come down after that.
3: Yeah.
7: Because it goes through till 8 o'clock.
3: Yep.
7: Battle of the Bands.
3: Yep. It's going to be... Yeah, we've had all the bands in... Well, either in the studio or on the phone. I actually did something on the weekend, Keith, that I will have a crack at again. Sometimes when you're interviewing people and they're all in different places can be a little bit tricky, certainly with bands and if you've got a couple matched up. We did it via Zoom. We did it via Zoom.
7: You zoomed in.
3: Yeah. So they were actually on video and I thought the quality came through better.
7: There you go.
3: Yeah.
7: That's great quality.
3: It was good. Keith.
7: Yeah.
3: We have a couple of little segments that we do, and we probably need to get into one of them now.
7: Oh.
3: Jonathan Boulay was that last song.
7: Yes.
3: A community service announcement. It's a good song.
7: Yeah.
3: Hmm. He was quite well known at that stage and then formed Party Dozen and off they've gone.
7: Yeah.
3: They're pretty popular in Europe, that's for sure. And got new stuff coming out. They've got another album coming out in December.
7: There you go.
3: Something like that.
7: How good is that?
3: All right. Let's do this segment.
7: Let's do this.
3: Evolved a little bit, but we're still using the same intro.
7: Keeps evolving.
3: I haven't had time to make another one. So
7: here's a new segment. I don't know yet.
3: We're going to basically play the first 10 seconds of the song.
7: It's rocking.
3: Let's try a bit of this.
7: I'll kick myself. I can sort of hear the song in my head.
3: Oh wow!
7: Oh. Wow. It sounds...
3: I don't know whether this is easy or not.
7: Oh, no, it's not. It's The Vinyls.
3: You're close.
7: That nasal voice.
3: Yeah.
7: But no, I don't know the song.
8: Oh, wow.
7: No. I think it's got legs. It's probably just finding the right balance.
3: Yes. I'm happy. Let's try this one. So, yeah, there's some falsities in that.
7: There are now.
3: It's not quite like that, but I haven't got time to remake it. Instead, I've been doing things like redoing Max's Rainbow Radio intro.
7: His promo. Looking forward to hearing that later.
3: Yeah, play that later. It's not that excitingly different, but at least we now know it is Max Premer who's presenting the show. We've got his name in there.
7: He actually puts his name forward.
3: Yes. Yeah.
7: Yeah.
3: All right. So what this one is, what we do here is we're going to play spoken word of some lyrics from some pretty big Australian bands.
7: Yeah.
3: Mostly back in the day. And Keith's going to try and work out from the spoken word who it is.
7: And the spoken word is very different to the...
3: Oh, yeah.
7: To the voice in the song.
3: It's intentionally so. Yes. That's not by accident. Start with this.
7: Here we go.
9: Every cloud has a silvery lining, but sometimes it's hard to find. When she is not around, really breaks me down. I'm counting on you. I need your advice. On a matter of love, sugar and spice, lonely nights anticipating, some days to wake and find her waiting. I've waited for so long. Please listen to my song, Silvery Moon.
7: There you go, Sherbet, Silvery Moon.
3: Yeah.
7: Yes.
3: Took a while to get there. Those were a little bit, those lyrics, I thought they could probably fit a few different songs.
7: They could, and that's what coming. There you go, Sherbet, Silvery Moon, one of their early hits.
3: All right, well, that was that one. Let's see. I didn't know. And it's, anyway. I wasn't sure whether you knew the lyrics that well.
7: No, definitely not that one.
3: All right, let's try this one.
10: I'm an innocent bystander caught in the path, waiting out the back
7: while the corporate's attacks. Midnight Oil.
10: Assaults the senses with relentless scenes.
7: I don't want to be the one.
3: It is indeed.
10: I cut up all the options.
7: Cut up all the options and went running for my life. I don't want to be the one.
3: That is it. And that's how I finished. It finished with that part.
7: Yep.
3: Don't want to be the one.
7: I don't want to be the one.
3: Yep. Well done.
7: I don't want to be the one. Off my favourite Midnight Oil album, by the way.
3: You can see here in the studio, people at home don't see this part of it, but I saw Keith's eyes change. Right from the
7: from that first line. I'm an innocent bystander. Waiting at the back while the corporate attacks. Yeah. They assault the senses with relentless scenes of passion and delight. I cut up all the options and went running for my life. See, that one I absolutely know, back to front.
3: I saw the AI search engine in your head going back through all those lyrics to try and find what matched up.
7: And love that song.
3: See it live.
7: Oils at their absolute.
3: All right.
7: Best. Then again, their best was for a long time.
3: Yeah. Yeah, it was.
7: Yes.
3: All right, let's try this.
11: I sang your praises daily, and we let ourselves get swept away. It's true, baby. We held heaven in our hands for days, You wait a long time for something
7: Vanessa
11: wild
7: Amorosi?
11: To take you somewhere.
3: No.
11: And all I needed was to fly. It's a long way from paradise to ordinary. Picture us just smiling there. We didn't have a care. And I remember how it all came true. It was, oh, so tender. And I was lost with you. By the sweet Sorrento moon.
7: Sweet Sorrento moon. Yeah, I got a name wrong. Yes. It was exactly who I was thinking of. I knew it was Sorrento moon.
3: Yeah.
7: That's a song I was thinking of.
3: Yeah, well.
7: Given that
3: you had the wrong artist.
7: It was Tina Arena.
3: Yeah, that would have thrown you right out, though. Like, once I said no to that.
7: I know, and that's what got me, because I'm thinking, I'm sure that sounds like, I mean, and I know this song well because it is one of Karen's favourite songs. She adores this song.
3: That doesn't surprise
7: me. Not because I know this song that well, but I've heard it enough times to know it.
3: Yeah.
7: Because when it said, it's true, baby, that was the bit that got that song into my head. So, yes, that was my internal AI misfire.
3: Yeah.
7: Whereas I did know who it was.
3: As AI does quite a bit.
7: There you go. It shows you don't rely on AI.
3: Well, that's right. Yep.
7: Yeah.
3: Yeah, anyway.
7: Okay.
3: I won't go down that rabbit hole again. All right, let's do this.
8: Australia marched out of Vietnam. Out on the streets against Uncle Sam. We won the fight. It was a long one. Uranium demo the other day. One of my mates got dragged away. As they slammed the door, I heard her say...
7: Sounds like a Red Gum.
8: It'll be all right in the long run.
7: Which song is it?
3: Long Run.
7: Yeah, in the long run.
3: The last part of those lyrics that you heard was, it'll be all right in the long run.
7: There. I mean, just the topic was instantly Red Gum. You know, they're the ones who are even more hard at it than Midnight Oil in terms of lyrical content. Mr. John Schumann.
3: Yeah, they weren't holding back there.
7: Yeah, good song too.
3: Mm. Yeah,
7: it'll be all right, it'll be all right, it'll be all right in the long run.
3: All right, let's get ourselves set up for the next one.
7: Okay.
12: 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No white waves on an ocean. No gems from a golden age. Life in your new world turning round and round. So make some sense where there's no sense at all. N-A-N-A-N-A. N-A-N-A-N-A-N-A. N-A-N-A-N-A. N-A-N-A-N-A. I give you no promises.
3: I had to leave that bit in there. It's a good indicator of AI. It's not great at everything.
7: Yeah. No, I don't know who, but that should have been na na na na na.
3: So it is.
7: Yeah.
3: You know this.

0: don't recognize it straight away.
1: All right.
0: There could be a few in my head right now. Ah, oh, there you go. Ice House. Yeah.
1: So this is those lyrics that we actually heard right from the start. No Promises is
0: no
1: the name
0: promises.
1: Of the song.
0: Yeah.
1: So it was later.
0: It was. Ice House, later Ice House.
1: Yeah.
0: Yeah. Absolutely. That shows you how stupid AI is.
1: Yeah, couldn't resist that.
0: Yeah.
1: But,
0: that just shows you the difference between, you know, a human doing something and a machine trying to copy it.
1: Doesn't always work.
0: No.
1: And that's...
0: Because it is incapable of the actual rational thought of going, no, I wouldn't be singing N-A-N-A-N-A-N-A-N-A.
1: And this is why we can't let it regulate itself.
0: Exactly.
1: Because it hasn't got that rational thought of, hey, this may lead to the end of the world.
0: Yeah, this is stupid. There you go.
1: All right, let's try this one.
0: This one's as funny.
2: Give me back my point of view, because I just can't think for you. I can hardly hear you say, what should I do? Well, you choose. Oh, look what you've done. You've made a fool of everyone. Oh, well, it seems like such fun until you lose what you had won.
0: Yeah, what is it? What, I can't remember the name of it.
1: It's actually called Look What You've Done.
0: Look What You've Done, yeah.
1: Which was a lyric in there.
0: Yeah. There you go. Excellent.
1: Yeah, you did well. Got that one?
0: Yep.
1: All right, we have one more.
0: Ooh.
1: This, yep. All right. Anyway, I'm not going to prejudge this one.
0: Yep.
1: Let's see how we go.
3: How are you? You all right? Babe, I could fix you up. Well, come on, let's see what we can do. Come on, shake. Come on, squeeze it. Like you do. Oh, baby. Working can kill a man. Love and faith like you can, too. Honey, hi.
0: Ho. Daddy cool. Hi, honey, ho.
1: It just sounded so
0: because
1: different.
0: Because the lyrics were familiar but just not quite hitting me hard enough.
1: Yeah.
0: And I should have known with all the babies and that sort of thing.
1: Yeah. Because the other thing I could do with it is adjust the pace of it a little bit.
0: Yes.
1: You know, speed up and down. Which So if I think it's one that you'll know... Too easily, I try and slow it down.
0: And you did. And that sort of threw me because it didn't flow the way.
1: No, not at all.
0: Yeah, the best song Daddy Cool ever did, in my view.
1: All right, yes. Keith.
0: Okay.
1: What would you like to hear in full from that pretty impressive selection of Australian music?
0: Very, very good selection. But... the rest can get nicked, and we're going with the Oils.
1: Oh, okay. I thought you were going to go with Daddy Cool then.
0: No. Yeah. We've played that one before.
1: Oh, have we?
0: We have actually played that.
1: Yeah, okay.
0: I don't think we've played I Don't Want to Be the One. I know we've played plenty of Oils songs over the journey, but not this one.
1: Impossible.
0: And this one really hits hard. It's beautiful. Right. Brilliant live version on the back of the Armistice Day EP as well.
1: All right. Let's check it out. Don't Want to Be the One, Midnight Oil, Keith's selection out of the segment used to be called I Don't Know Yet. We still call it.
0: It's still sort of I Don't Know Yet.
1: Yeah.
0: Yeah.
1: Still works
0: a little bit.
1: All right. 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
3: Phoenix FM, you're tuned to The Fat, and we just heard a couple of songs back to back there. We finished up with Nick Carver, and also with Nick Carver and the Mean Street Butchers. Stones You Throw is the name of the song, actually from Inverloch.
4: Inverloch?
3: Yeah.
4: Great town.
3: And whilst we were down that way, we thought we'd also check out Talia, who I think is from Mornington Peninsula way, so down that side of town at least.
4: Sort of.
3: And the song called Rest Your Head. Well, yeah. It's that side
4: Sort of not.
3: Yeah. A bit further around.
4: Yeah.
3: Yeah, but a couple of good Victorian artists doing stuff. Talia, that's from her album. Nick Carver, more known for being with the Mean Street Butchers, but doing some stuff on his own as well now, which is quite nice.
4: Yeah, excellent.
3: Keith, we got lots of stuff coming up. Busy times at Phoenix FM.
4: Very busy times, Brad.
3: Yes, as you and I well know, headfirst into our move, which we can sort of disclose now. We are looking at aiming for the first week of December.
4: Yeah, switch over the first Saturday in December.
3: Yep.
4: Hopefully is when go live from the new studio.
3: Yeah. Yeah, everything going according to plan. So keep your fingers crossed for us because, there's a lot of things that cannot work out.
4: But there are a lot of moving parts.
3: I've got to say, it is looking really promising down there. Some work has already been done. Great work already by Pete down there to get us up and ready to
4: go.
3: Get
4: some wiring in place to start.
3: Yeah. And I've got to say, my dream.
4: Yeah.
3: Is coming to fruition, I hope, that we've made some adjustments to the layout so there may actually be in Studio 2 some room for a band to set up.
4: Oh, to do some live.
3: Do more, even more live stuff. And, so there's exciting opportunities that will come out of that. So that's all happening in the background. But in the meantime, we keep doing what we do.
4: Yeah, we do.
3: Which is getting out there in amongst community stuff. And the first up this weekend, as we talked about before, we've got the Battle of the Bands coming up this Saturday from 4 till 8. We'll be broadcasting live.
4: Yes.
3: The weekend after is the Australian Flyball Championships.
4: Oh, yes.
3: And we're going to be on the Sunday as well. So we've got a sausage sizzle happening at Bunnings on the Sunday. And we've managed to pull enough people together that we can also do the Australian Flyball Championships, which will be on the 26th and 27th, so grand final day and the day after, at the Fosterville Gold Bendigo Exhibition and Centre, whatever name you want to give it. And we will be broadcasting 2 to 5 p.m. on the Sunday. It's going to be loud. I'm going to be encouraging our people who are turning up to bring earplugs, because if you haven't got headphones on, it's going to be loud, I reckon.
4: Yes.
3: And then and we will talk about this very soon, then we're going to be broadcasting live from Police Remembrance Service on Wednesday, 30th of September. So Superintendent Paul Gardner is joining us, has joined us here in the studio, and we'll put him on air just after the news. And, yeah, he's a bit ballsy of us, Keith, to just go wing and tell the police officer he just has to wait till we're ready.
4: You just sit there. I'll get to you when I can.
3: Yeah, anyway, we'll see how that goes. All right, it's my turn to play a vinyl.
4: It is. And what vinyl have you got for us today, Brett?
3: This is one that wasn't a vinyl back in the day, but at some stage later they decided to bring together a couple of that, an EP and an album that I don't think was ever released on vinyl.
4: Yep.
3: The band is The Middle East, who are actually in uni in Townsville when they put this together.
4: There you go.
3: And we're going to play The Darker Side, or Darker Side, depends on where you read it, which was a song that they put out back in 2009, I think it was.
4: There you go.
3: Yeah, good band this. Blood is the other one that's been covered by Mumford & Sons what's his name from Gang of Youths.
4: Oh, yeah. There you go. And this is, I can tell you, this is a bright, shiny vinyl too.
3: Yeah.
4: It looks spanking new.
3: I've talked too long, so we mightn't get to the end of it.
4: Yeah.
3: All right.
4: Hopefully. Two, three, here we go.

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1: Devoy. Former ASIO boss Dennis Richardson says the ball was dropped on anti-Semitism. Mr. Richardson led the Australian Security Intelligence Organisation for nearly a decade. Earlier this year, he was appointed special advisor to the Royal Commission on Anti-Semitism and Social Cohesion, but quit months later. In a speech to the Lowy Institute last night, Mr. Richardson criticised Australia's response to the October 7 attack in Israel. This morning, he told the ABC the ball was dropped not by any individual, but by society as a whole.
2: I think some things that were said and done were not picked up by the media in the way they should have been, certainly by all the media, and said and done were not picked up by the media in the way they should have been, certainly by all the media.

0: projects and phase-out appliances, warning the fossil fuel poses a major public health risk. Doctors for the Environment Australia analysed national and international research on the impact of fossil fuels. It found strong links between gas and asthma. The report released today says 12% of childhood asthma could be attributed to gas cooking, with adults also at increased risk due to exposure to burning gas. The group says Australia needs a clear plan to phase out gas. A public health researcher says concerns surrounding the use of illegal injectable peptides may persist for some time. Australia's only peer-led steroid education and harm reduction program has received a five-fold increase in peptide-related calls over recent months. Dr. Samuel Cornell is an honorary research fellow at the University of Queensland's School of Public Health. He's told National Radio News there's no indication the trend is losing its appeal.
1: I do think that we have a big issue on our hands here. Not least the fact that so many more people injecting things is a massive concern, even just from that perspective, just from the, you know, a new population of injectors, never mind what they're injecting, which again is a big concern. So I do think it's a really serious emerging public health threat.
0: Betting app Dabble has been fined over $1 million for breaching online gambling self-exclusion rules. The Australian Communications and Media Authority found Dabble failed to close 157 wagering accounts after the account holders had registered with BetStop, the national self-exclusion register. The company also sent 165 self-excluded people more than 800 electronic messages. ACMA says wagering providers must have robust systems in place to protect people who have chosen to self-exclude. Turning to sport, in cricket, Australia has defeated Zimbabwe by 59 runs in the first of three one-day internationals in Harare. The visitors batted first and scored 294 runs. Matt Renshaw hit a century while Cooper Connolly notched a half century. Zimbabwe was all out for 235. Nathan Ellis was the best of the bowlers with five wickets. The second match of the series will be played on Friday.
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4: And our weather for the rest of this Wednesday, we're expecting a partly cloudy day with a high of 14, no rain expected. Pretty sunny out there at the moment. Currently on the Phoenix FM weather station, we're sitting on 8 degrees here in Reservoir Road in Strathdale. Tomorrow, Thursday, cloud clearing for a 17 degree day, 3 overnight, no rain expected. Friday starts a warm up with a mostly sunny day, high of 20, down to 3 overnight, no rain expected. Saturday, a sunny day, maximum of 23, down to 5 degrees overnight and no rain expected for the local finals. Sunday, mostly sunny day with a high of 25 and down to 7 degrees overnight. Also, no rain expected and lots of nice weather coming, which means there's lots more people out and about doing things and lots of people no doubt having fun at football finals and having a few beverages in the sun and the like, which can sometimes go a little bit awry. And if they do, they might run on the foul side of our next guest. Although Tiffany might not be paying too much attention to that on the day, but Superintendent Paul Gardner from Victoria Police has joined us. Welcome to the FAT.
5: Yes, good morning and hello to your listeners.
4: Yeah, well, hello to them. Did we say hello? I don't think we even said hello to them, so thank you for that.
6: Yeah, that's good.
4: We said good morning to one another at the start. We don't even talk to the listeners.
6: Yeah.
5: I'm sure they're still listening, though.
6: They are. They are definitely well tuned in.
4: Yes. This has become an annual thing for us now, Superintendent Gardner and Paul. I'm going to go by for the rest of it, if that's all right, because what we started doing last year was broadcasting the Police Remembrance Service, and this year on the 30th of September, Wednesday 30th, and as a result, we get local superintendent in to come and tell us about what's going on and tell us about the importance of it. I will say last year was a little bit different because it was only days after what happened over in Paul Punker.
6: Yeah, it was.
4: So it was all pretty raw at that

0: stage. But yeah, look, it is an important event. As an ex-member myself, I do understand the significance of it. So I appreciate you coming in to chat with us today and bring us up to speed on Victoria Police.
1: Yeah, thanks, Brett. And thanks for your community service in being able to broadcast an event of that nature. So the National Police Remembrance Day occurs on the 29th of September. The reason we're holding it on the 30th, and I thank Sandy Gaffey for all the work she puts in the background to make this happen.
0: Yeah.
1: And I think that we get people like you on board that helps promote the event and highlight, I think, the sacrifice that police have made over the years. So this year, and you acknowledge Paul Punker. What will be happening in Canberra the day before on the 29th is there will be the remembering of both Vadim and Neil
0: up there at the
1: National Police Memorial.
0: Yeah.
1: And then here we have a local service, and that local service has run here for many, many years. And it just, look, it gives us an opportunity to remember our colleagues that we've lost in the line of duty, to recognise their service.
0: Yeah.
1: But just as importantly, I think the contributions that their families have made, the sacrifice their families have had. But it does hold, and you mentioned Paul Punker and other events, the community's really bandy around all of that. Mm. And it is close to their hearts as well.
0: Yeah.
1: Especially, I'd like to see that we're the protectors of our community, and I think our community protect us as well in the real times of need, which is really, really pleasing, because I think we have that great connection together.
0: Yeah. Look, that's such a... Police can't do it on their own, really, can they? Like, you need that support of the community, and the community don't always understand necessarily what's going on behind the scenes. And I think I reckon I might have mentioned this last year, but that family aspect of it, I think, is in a big way the forgotten side of it, because you, even as when you're in the job, and I said this last year, I'm sure, when you're in the job, you know what you're doing. You know where you are from you know that all you're doing at the moment is having a break at the station and having a coffee with your buddies and all that. But your family doesn't know that. So as far as they're concerned, from the time you leave until the time you come home, potentially you're in the face of danger. So they deal with that, whereas you're actually doing it at work. You're not in the face of danger all that time, but your family sort of carries that for an even longer period.
1: And I think it's a point well made, because if we go back to prior to the advent of mobile phones, you'd do overtime, something had happened, you may not come home for hours.
0: Yeah, yeah.
1: I remember when there was a tragic shooting in Kangaroo Flat here 30-odd years ago, back in the late 90s, you probably remember that yourself. I got called into work early that morning, but you're right. Our colleagues' families wouldn't have known what occurred at that time.
0: Yeah.
1: I think, you go to work feeling safe.
0: Yeah.
1: You hope you still come home safe, and by and large we do. And I think that's pleasing, because I think we do live in a broader, safer community. Yes, there is issues that occur from time to time, but in the big scheme of things, I think it's great. But, the angst that families have that you don't always see, because they may not talk about it. They may just know how to bury it in a way as well. And with any job, it is difficult. You just hope that you come home in one piece.
0: Yeah. I've got to be careful, because I can have, because I've had some, obviously
2: direct
0: some
2: experience
0: in it, that I can just power through here. And I'm like, I'm looking at you, Keith, if you want to jump in there.
2: Oh, no, I'm happy for the people who have been there and done it and are doing it.
0: Yeah, well, look, the events like this I think are really important, because it does stop. You can just soldier on and just go, all right, well, we're moving forward. What's next sort of attitude, and what's on tomorrow? But that moment to stop and actually reflect on, I don't know. I feel like I'm sort of some of it from last year as well. But I had one of my close mates from the academy was actually killed in the van rollover in, I think it was Fitzroy, Mark Bateman, back in the day. But, it's sort of knowing that that's happened on the job when they're trying to protect someone else, it always sticks with you, because it wasn't just they weren't playing the fool or anything like that. It was they were trying to help someone else and lost their life.
1: It's any major event. You do picture, where was I at that time?
0: Yeah.
1: And it does stick with you, and it does stick in your mind. But the pleasing thing here in Bendigo and Central Victoria is the community come on board.
0: Yeah.
1: So the 30th is school holidays. There will be school kids there.
0: I
1: guarantee it. Often they'll turn up in uniform, even though they're on holidays.
0: Yeah.
1: But it is a tremendous opportunity for everyone just to come together and I think recognise the service that not only the police here and now provide, but I think those that have had that ultimate sacrifice in their job and recognise the contributions that they've had and recognise the families and remember them, really what it's about.
0: Yeah. Was this, police isn't something that, people talk about like kids wanting to be police officer right from when they were, 5 or 6 and all that, and we all ran around and pretended we were this, that and the other. Was that actually something that you thought about doing back when you, kicked off in Orbost, born down there, but moved around, did different things, played a lot of high-level sport and the like. Was police high on your list of things to do?
1: No, I...
0: Because it wasn't mine.
1: I put my application in on a whim, to be honest.
0: Yeah, right.
1: Had I had my way as a 15-year-old, I probably would have gone and grabbed a building apprenticeship, but there wasn't many apprenticeships around at the time. And probably wasn't that palatable with mum and dad either. That said, you roll around different jobs. I started working in a bank, started an accounting degree, decided I didn't want to sit behind a desk for the rest of my life.
0: Yeah.
1: Where am I now? Predominantly behind a desk. Yep. I still have the flexibility to get out occasionally, but nowhere near often enough. But I was just probably thought, what maybe next for me and what does that look like? And, fast forward 33 years. And for me personally, it's been an absolute fantastic career, been really rewarding. When I started, probably like yourself, more than happy just to drive the div van.
0: Yeah.
1: Had no aspirations to get to the level I've got or anything like that. Was just happy to enjoy life and hopefully do it well and hopefully serve the community well. And I've been really lucky. I've worked with a lot of good people over the years that have been able to, guide me and steer me in the right direction and provide all the relevant support for me to land where I am now. And, I'm really privileged, especially at the last part of my career, that have a fantastic workforce across Central Victoria that deliver day in, day out for the community. So, I see it as my responsibility is to build them as future leaders so that the day I leave, hopefully the community's in better hands is what my aim would be. And I know that they'll continue to have that focus of keeping everyone safe.
0: Yeah.
2: Yeah.
0: It is refreshing to see that we've actually got someone who's at the level that you are, who's come from rural, grew up in rural, because in some of these, and I certainly, because I was police and then ambulance, you can quite often see it that it's only the metro people, they're coming out doing these jobs for a couple of years so they can get
2: get a step up
0: back into Melbourne.
2: Yeah.
0: It's great to see that the local people, you've pretty much most of your career has been out and about.
1: Rural. I've been really fortunate in that space. So I think 23 of my first 25 years was working in regional Victoria and in the rural areas. The last 7 years I travelled down to Melbourne and that was mainly for promotion and then working in some state-level roles, which is a good experience for me and you take that experience with you coming back to. But a community that I've lived in here now since 2011, it's great to be able to serve directly to that community because you are invested. You're invested with your family, you're invested with your friends, you're invested when you go and watch sport. And I think that makes a difference. And I'm not saying that in metropolitan Melbourne it's not the same. People are invested. But I think because it's so dense, so sparse sometimes, as in the rural areas, it is different. You are really, really strongly connected.
2: Yeah, absolutely. I mean, I've been here since 2011 myself, so the same time period. And I know having lived in... grown up in the suburbs of Melbourne and moved various places, the tightness of the community here and the fact that everyone does know everyone. But that, I think community cohesion, to me, from the outside, is an important thing around policing too. The fact that community is watching out for each other and that that you know can play, I guess, an important role. I know we had that recently. There was an attempted burglary over the road, and gee, people from a few houses came out because they heard the commotion, and I can absolutely say that the police were there in no time when we rang them. And yeah, but the fact that community then prevented it actually happening and helped the police in catching the offender too.
1: And the community are our eyes and ears. Mm. You know, we patrol out and try to create a presence in the community as much as we can. And hopefully we're in the right place at the right time doing all the right things. But we can't be everywhere all the time either. So, and the best thing we say to people, if you think something's not right and you think it needs a policing response, ring 000.
2: Yeah.
1: It's the quickest and easiest way to get the police to the scene. And we are getting to that point that we're getting more and more police on the road. So with with our new Chief Commissioner, he's been in the role a bit over 12 months now. He's really, really keen on that presence piece.
0: Yeah.
1: Because that presence will lead to prevention, and hopefully prevention leads to we're not really responding to. Because every time we're responding to a crime means there's a victim.
0: Yeah.
1: You know, and the more we can reduce the amount of victims we have, I think, is a good thing. So we'll see over time, and, you know, there's often a lot of conversations around counter reductions in police stations and the like, and we've done some of that across central Victoria, not everywhere, but some. But what it allows, instead of having police inside a building not being seen by the public, it allows them to be out in the public. Now, whether that's out on foot, we've got bike patrols that are starting back up again and police out in vehicles. Mm. It's only going to do one thing, I say, is keep the community safer.
2: Yeah, absolutely.
0: Yeah. Just on that interesting side of it with the community and the difference between metro and local in a regional centre, that connection, cohesiveness with your local community. In Melbourne, you could live two suburbs away and not know anything about the other suburb. And that's that density that you were talking about. It's not far, but... and you're close enough that you can go there for work, but it's actually nothing to do with the people that is your actual community. That's the difference here in Bendigo, is that when you go to the supermarket, you're seeing the same people. You're not suburbs away where there's, you know, 500,000 people in between. You're never going to bump into them. you're seeing the same people at the supermarket here. So, you know, that puts almost, in a way, an additional level of responsibility to go, hey, you know, this isn't just me doing a job and then go back to my little town and not care. I live in this community.
1: Oh, and you well and truly own it. So
0: yeah.
1: It's funny, when I walk around Melbourne, you know, I'll nod to people or say hello and they look at me strangely and think, where have you come from? Whereas in the regional and rural settings, generally, one, you might know them, but two, people are more receptive because they're probably a little bit more connected that way, which I think is lovely. And I first moved to Bendigo for university back in the early 90s before I joined the police force. I can still cross paths now with people I played football with then. Yeah. And I might have only played footy with them for a year or two or whatever the sport was, or met them through part-time work that I had. And you can still have that connection now 35-plus years later. Whereas in Melbourne, and I loved the 2 years I worked in Melbourne, I hated living there.
0: Yeah.
1: But for, you know, those reasons that you say, the local footy club wasn't just around the corner or down the road. It was just, to me, being a country boy, it was just a little bit more complex living environment that I'd rather not have.
0: Yeah. You talk about those connections and how they happen. It's actually funny when you sent in some details about, you know, where you'd grown up and all that. How we crossed our paths over the years was quite ironic, because you're talking about doing Bachelor of Business at La Trobe. I did the same thing. Playing footy at Kennington, I did the same thing. So there was that, and then we end up in the police force. So it was these funny sort of slightly different with our timing, but a similar trajectory. I just got out early, way early.
1: Oh, it is amazing, though, that what do they say, 6 degrees of separation. You have that conversation with different people at a party or in whatever environment, and then all of a sudden you put some connections together and then you are connected.
0: Yeah.
1: It might be not a direct connection, but I just think through the conversation you get connected, and that's what is a wonderful thing about our communities too, because we aren't that far away from each other.
0: Yeah,
2: absolutely.
0: I think a lot of the public thinks that there's about 1 degree of separation in the police force, because I know when I used to go to a barbecue or something like that, and you'd always have the bloke coming up saying, saying, my cousin, he got pulled over by this bloke the other side of the state and, you know, he did this, that and the other and do you know him? And I'm like, there's 10,000 coppers.
2: Yeah.
1: Well, there's over 16,000 now, so it's even harder.
2: Yeah. Yeah, we're not that close.
0: No, but that's certainly one of the things that I found was that whatever happened in police, you sort of lump together a little bit, like, you know, when we talk about it, the good side of it, the camaraderie and all that, there's also the camaraderie that goes sometimes in negative direction because if someone hasn't had a good encounter, that flows on to everyone else then. They treat everyone with the same scepticism, I suppose.
1: And can do, and I think that's everywhere. If we have one bad experience, it generally does stick with you, regardless of what that walk of life is. And I understand that from time to time, and what I encourage people to say is police are just normal people. You know, we are just part of the community. We've all just, you know, generally we might have had different upbringings, but we're all still normal. Yeah. We just have a different role. Yeah, you know, we wear a really high-profile uniform, obviously well seen in a police car. And that's why I say you walk down the street and people look at you strange.
0: Yeah.
1: And I just go, I'm just a normal person. Yeah. But, you know, I'm no different to what I was when I left home this morning. But so, you know, in that context, I get we can have bad days.
0: Yeah.
1: And sometimes people can be a bit gruff. But some of the stuff that our people do and have to do regularly is just normal people don't get exposed to that. Mm. And that part of the role can be really, really challenging.
0: Yeah.
1: And so I give a little bit of allowance to the occasional bad day because it is going to happen.
0: Yeah.
1: I like to think and try to focus on the positives as best I possibly can is for every bad day we have at work, hopefully there's more multiple good days.
0: Yeah.
1: And for every sort of interaction we have across the community, might be that 1% might not be that great, but 99% is really there to actually support the community and make sure that they are safe and they're feeling safe in what they're doing as well.
0: Yeah.
2: Yeah, absolutely. To me, I'm the one in the room that hasn't done policing. But, I mean, part of the challenge is the fact that for every interaction or most interactions tend to be when that person on the other side is having a bad day because that's why the police have been called out or have had to take part in it. So I definitely don't envy you in terms of that your interactions tend to be when that person is having a bad day.
1: And it is challenging, but I went out in the van a couple of months ago with one of our first constables and they are amazing. Just the interactions, the connection, the empathy shown really made me feel we're on a really good trajectory here with some of our new people coming through.
0: Good.
1: And the service that they will provide to our community for many, many years to come will be exemplary.
0: Yeah,
2: excellent.
0: We'll have a listen to some music and we'll come back and chat some more and find out a little bit about some of the challenges that are there for police in this day and
2: age. At the moment,
0: lots out there. We're going to listen to a track, Chasing Astrid is the band, Keith. Keith keeps notes of all the bands these days.
2: So we're gonna go, I can list it?
0: Yeah. Yep. We're going to go with a song called Endless Supply because there is not an endless supply of police. 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
3: 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And they're off. The 2026 Australian Flyball Championships are on their way to Bendigo. 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
4: Phoenix FM, you are tuned into, I was going to say the wrong show, The Fat It Is today, and we just heard from Chasing Astrid with a bit of Endless Supply. Then we had the promo that's, as we've mentioned before, the Australian Flyball Championships. I think it does sort of point to this being a busy time of the year and there's so much stuff going on, and it does lead to our guest today, Superintendent Paul Gardner. Probably been a little bit busier when everything starts happening, or do you see much of a change in that when people are out and about?
5: It's interesting. We were looking at some of our crime data leading into winter, and we found that our winter months were some of the higher months of crime occurring.
4: Yeah, right.
5: Now, crime can go across a whole host of different categories, but we made sure we just maintained a focus on that, because you sort of think the summer months come, the days get longer. But often we can also get a little bit bogged down with emergency management response in that space. You know, you look at the devastation in Harcourt earlier this year and the policing response that's required to that, which then takes us back often away from what our core function would be. Notwithstanding, that's, you know, it was really important what we did in and around Harcourt and supported the community through there. And, you know, they're still healing and mending now, as are Castlemaine and other closer centres. But I'm buoyed by the fact at the moment, crime-wise, and look, you get it across the media and across a lot of different forums, and a lot of it's centric around Melbourne and metropolitan Melbourne. Here in central Victoria, our crime's actually sitting in a really good place. We have some great people doing some great work every single day. We're targeting the right things and the right offenders, and we've really shown and proven that that's actually making a significant difference to our crime stats. And those things that, you know, often concern the community, you talk about the aggravated burglaries and break-ins, they're not happening every day. You know, you would think they are. Potentially across the state they are when you multiply it.
4: Yeah.
5: But here in central Victoria, they're not. You know, yes, they are happening, but they're not happening every day.
4: Yeah.
5: Cars being stolen, cars being broken into, people being assaulted, all of that is on a bit of a reduction. We have a lot of challenges still around family violence and breach of orders, responding to those sort of jobs. Road trauma is probably the one that really keeps me awake at night at the moment. Sadly, across central Victoria, we've had 17 people die on our roads this year so far. We normally average around about 21 or 22 deaths.
4: Yeah.
5: That's 21 or 22 deaths too many every year. And I hate talking about the figures, because it's not about the statistics. It's about what's the devastation that's left behind.
4: It is
5: those families. It's those, you know, mothers, brothers, sisters, children, partners and the like. and the broader community that really does impact on, especially in the regional areas. So I really encourage people to, you know, when you're in a car every day, that's your sole responsibility.
4: Yeah.
5: You know, concentrate on it. It's not the hoon drivers that are causing our fatal collisions.
4: Yeah.
5: It's people just going about generally their normal business.
4: Yeah.
5: And it's just that slight distraction. It's that slight bit over the speed limit.
4: Yeah.
5: It's just that slight inattention that's leading to people not giving way at intersections. It's leading to people driving off the side of the road and potentially hitting a tree. So, you know, that's something that we really want to focus on with our presence. So, you know, the more I can see our people out there pulling over cars and talking to people and breath testing them, I think the more we keep the community safe as well.
4: Yeah. Yeah. You talk, when you mentioned about coming into this time of year, as we get to summer and, you know, the impacts of police being drawn into natural disasters and the like, I think that sort of leads in well to where we're at as a society almost at the moment, where, yes, you've got to deal with that, the extra work that comes around, whether it be fires or floods or whatever it is, creates a lot of work for police. But then there's also, and I briefly mentioned this before, but more generally across police, is a little bit of the community feels a bit disjointed at the moment. There seems like a bit of anger that's festering, and we've seen it for many years in Bendigo. I mean, and we saw certainly the racial side of it here in Bendigo when we had the mosque. And since then, when, you know, Bendigo got tarnished almost at that time because all these outsiders came into town and wanted to protest and make it like we were all racist here in Bendigo, which wasn't the case. But there's a little bit of that going on again at the moment, where there's people trying to make things, you know, cause issues within our society.
5: You are right. I say they're small pockets, though.
4: Yeah.
5: And you're right. The mosque is probably a really good example. I think how far we've come since then. It'd be over 10 years ago. It'd be 10 or 12 or 14 years ago when the concept was first brought up.
4: Yeah.
5: I went to the opening earlier this year, and it was tremendous to see all the different walks of life there.
4: Yeah.
5: It was tremendous not to see anyone was protesting it. It was tremendous to see that now it was actually welcomed within our community, which just shows to me we've come a long, long way. It is challenging, though, because if you look at events overseas, you know, they fall back into our backyard.
4: Yeah,
5: People form an opinion.
4: Yeah.
5: They have that opinion. It's all right if they keep that opinion to themselves.
4: Yeah.
5: It's when that opinion starts to bubble over a little bit. And it's all right. You know, opinions are fine. However, it's that conflict that you're talking about that's really not necessary. So I say to people more broadly, we'll deal with that conflict when it comes. We'll deal with it within the law, and we'll deal with it fairly strongly. But by and large, I like to think too, though, that 99% of the time, though, people can just go around and live their lives in harmony, and everything's okay in that space. Because there's always going to be those small pockets that pop up and cause a little bit of grief. Don't react to them.
4: Yeah.
5: Just leave them.
4: Yeah.
5: And generally, like the mosque issues, they blow over.
4: Yeah.
5: You know, they move on to something else. They find something else that's a little bit shiny, or something else that they might want to start arguing about, and then they've forgotten about what the previous thing was.
4: Yep. Yeah, look, I think there's an opportunity for some of those people to actually stop and listen rather than just, you know, we're in this age where so much of people's opinions is based on this little 5-second, 15-second grab that they saw, or this headline that they read without understanding the context of it. It makes it easy for those who are up to no good to inspire people to follow them and come along board and be aggressive and violent and all that. And I think it's just a challenging time for all of us, really. But police are, you know, when it all falls apart, police are the first one that everyone calls.
5: Yeah.
4: So,
5: we are. In saying that, though, we are so fortunate that we have so many good partners that we work with.
4: Yeah.
5: So if you talk around the emergency management environment, you know, the amount of work that the fireys and SES and others do in that space is just tremendous. Local government support there. Our response and recovery agencies are amazing as well. But if you talk about conflict and the Centre for Nonviolence, Orange Door, All these different agencies that actually come together, and they come together exceptionally well to support people. We have a lot of people that that deal with mental illness within our community.
4: Yeah.
5: Okay, there's support there for them. And, you know, we talk about that. We talk about that collectively, not just from a policing perspective, but from a health perspective. And, okay, what is the response to that to help actually steer those people, support those people, and keep the community safe? Well, keep the community feeling safe, because sometimes we do feel a little bit at ease, or sorry, a bit uncomfortable. Sorry, if there's a, you know, a person exhibiting behaviours that's we would say not normal to them, it probably is normal. Yeah. But okay, how do we then actually work with that person to actually provide them the supports that they actually need?
4: Yeah, it's a challenge. It is. But look, a lot of it is that perception and the fact that, like you say, people look at it and say, that's not normal, so I feel a bit threatened by seeing that person, whereas they're not actually a personal threat to you.
5: No, and one of the things that I'm really in tune to and we're sort of really strongly focused on is I believe we live in a safe community by and large. And I remember writing some articles years ago, you know, would have let my mum walk down the main street or through a garden and that sort of thing. And mum was well in her 70s then. And I was more than comfortable with that. I'm still comfortable with that. I think our challenge, though, is just to make sure that our community feels safe.
4: Yeah.
5: So as much as I can say that, you know, I think we live in a safe community, it's all right for me to say that, and that's what I want. But I actually want the community to actually genuinely feel safe in what they're doing. If they're not, we want to hear about it. You know, we want to know what's causing the community concern. And we do run community sentiment surveys quite regularly to understand that. We had some neighbourhood policing forums recently. Only small pockets turn up, so it's really hard to get that voice.
4: Yeah.
5: But when we do get the opportunities, we do listen, just so that we can tailor our services as best we can to those things that's causing the community concern.
4: I think you made a really good point there, and this was something that in a conversation just recently, this come up when you can sort of say about whether you feel safe walking the streets, but we're talking about, you know, 6 foot, what, four, Paul Gardner, you know, walking around who's had all this experience in conflict and aggression, you know, managing hostile, as compared to, you know, what we need to look at is, it's not from my point of view, it's not from Paul Gardner's point of view, are you safe? It's those pockets in our, you know, those people in our community, certain demographics and certain, it can be all sorts of different things, whether it's racial, whether it's, you know, your gender or whatever.
5: And you're right in what you say, Brett. So we've got two key performance measures, and it's been a little while since we've sort of had performance measures as an organisation. One of them is about reducing harm, serious crime and road trauma by 5%. I think that just really goes to the notion of what we do and why we exist and why we're here. The second part of it is around how we build trust and confidence in the community. And there's a measure of that, and that comes from the community sentiment surveys that we run. But I ask our team and go back to, okay, what are we doing on a daily basis that we can say is building that trust and confidence?
4: Yeah.
5: Because that's
4: the
5: important part. Because if we haven't got that, you know, we may as well not exist as police. Like we said earlier, spoke about just how important the community are to policing and how important policing are to the community. So, you know, that's one of our things, why we want to be really highly visible as well. So we can be talking to the community, we can be engaging, we can really understand what the issues are.
4: Yeah, I think it's that understanding that can be very hard. Like, you've grown up as a, you know, now here I am, middle-aged white bloke where, you know, no one's lurking around a corner waiting for me, or, you know, no one's following me when I'm out walking the dogs or whatever like that. I don't need to feel suspicious. So, yeah, it's...
5: And you're right. I think it's worth hearing it from that lens as well.
4: Yeah.
5: We did a little bit of travel last year, and my wife and kids, you know, felt safe the whole time because, you know, I was with them.
4: Yeah.
5: If I wasn't with them, it would be totally different. I spoke to a work colleague when I worked in Melbourne. She said every time she got on a tram, she would assess every single person on that tram and understand what threat they may have been to her.
4: Yeah.
5: Whereas me or you getting on the tram, you probably wouldn't even think about it. So I'm really conscious of that, and that's why I say it's really important that everything we do actually works, not only just to keep the community safe, but to make sure they feel safe.
4: Yeah. Well, if we're able to keep the most vulnerable in our community feeling safe, then pretty much everyone else is covered, aren't they?
5: You'd like to hope so, yeah. Absolutely.
4: Everyone else should be feeling pretty safe.
6: Absolutely.
4: If we've covered that.
6: And it's look, part of it's around that communication side of things, and we talked about it off air. You know, unfortunately, media tends to sensationalise the bad stuff because they managed to get a video of it. But, you know, I was just looking then, you know, the I Watch Bendigo Police on Facebook. You know, there's a communication medium that you're using that's, you know, sending out some of those soft messages too about community and awareness even around scams and things like that. So, you know, it's that the relationship that you're building through that is great as well.
5: Oh, and I think it is tremendous. Even it allows us to highlight the good work that we do, allows us to highlight sometimes the crooks we've caught that were causing concerns to the community. Being born last century, I struggle a little bit with some of those mediums, but no, you're right. Everyone does. The posts in there, hopefully, and the feedback we get from them helps actually engage better with the community.
4: Yeah, yeah. Cool. Well, have a listen to a song.
6: Okay.
4: And then we'll come back and pretty much wrap up with Superintendent Gardner and tell you about how you can be involved next week.
6: Yeah.
4: 2 weeks. Two weeks from today. Yeah. Well, let's going to listen to the new song, Keith.
6: Yep.
4: This is one of my most anticipated albums for the year.
6: Oh.
4: Can you guess who?
6: Floodlights? No.
4: No. No. Radio Free Alice.
6: Radio Free Alice. Yes. Oh, yes.
4: Crying With You. The album's out October, some stage. A sign of how things have changed for this band. They're from Melbourne. All their orders are done in US dollars. They are based pretty much
6: permanent. And they're living in the UK.
4: It's like, we're having to get the records imported to Australia instead of exported to overseas. So. Yeah. Anyway, Radio Free Alice, Crying With You. 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
1: Phoenix FM, yes, that is the end of the promos. I can talk now, Keith. I nearly mucked it up.
2: It's good to hear Max actually, you know, with his fresh new promo.
1: Yes. So for a while there I was playing and I hadn't really picked up on the fact. Yeah. I just assumed that everyone knew who Max was, so he didn't have to introduce himself.
2: So he didn't say his name. Now he does. Hopefully he's sitting somewhere with his hot chocolate and fresh new donuts.
1: Yeah, we haven't heard from him bakery yet. No doubt he's on
2: his way.
1: He'll
2: let us know. Or he got another chicken salad roll or something like last week.
1: Who knows? What I do know is I didn't check with... because I didn't get that finished till like 11 o'clock last night. So I didn't check with him that he's okay with that. So that's...
2: he better be.
1: That was your chance to check it, Max, if you're happy with the promo. I'll leave it in the carts. And
2: well done.
1: It'll get played. All right, we've been chatting all things to do with Victoria Police this morning with Superintendent Paul Gardner. This is as we get closer to Police Remembrance Day, which is actually... the national one is on the 29th, and Tuesday the 29th will be, the local one will be Wednesday the 30th. 10 a.m. is the service at St. Paul's Cathedral in Bendigo, and we'll be broadcasting live from there. But, Superintendent Gardner will be there. Paul, you'll be speaking on the day, I believe.
3: Yes, that's my plan. And if, the question was brought to me as to what can the community do or how can the community also show support. So I'd encourage people to come along. Yeah. Everyone is welcome. And the more people we can get there, probably watch some of our bad marching at the start, but it's all part of remembering. Wear a blue ribbon. So the blue ribbons are synonymous with Police Remembrance Day. If you have the opportunity, I think take a moment to reflect and reflect on the service of the police that we've lost in the past. But I also encourage people, we have some great organisations like Victoria Police Legacy and the Blue Ribbon Foundation. If you can support those, both of those go to some great causes. And I know the Blue Ribbon Foundation, the work that they've done over the years for local hospitals and the like is amazing in a lot of different areas. And Police Legacy continue to support all our legatees, which is those that have lost loved ones during their policing career. So... as best, and if they can't get there, you're obviously doing a live stream from St. Paul's as well.
1: Yeah, we'll pick that up. Hopefully, technically, everything will work. It's always me worry, Paul, is that there's so many gremlins that can happen with this. It almost feels like every time I do one, there's something new that I learn.
3: I'm sure you'll nail it, mate. I'm sure.
2: He will.
1: Yeah, don't be. Because you'll be disappointed. But it'll be great. It'll go well. And, glad to be a part of this. I was sort of, when that opportunity was presented, it was sort of that SHIT moment, like, why aren't we doing that? Let's do that.
2: Why aren't we doing this? Yes.
1: Was sort of my response. So it does make sense, because I think for a lot of people it can be just sort of in the back of your mind, probably should be in the forefront, at least for that day, about the what police do for us in keeping us all as safe as is possible in a quite dynamic and fluctuating world at times.
2: Yes, always changing.
1: Yeah. All right. What else? Is there any other messages locally that... we have a couple of minutes. We can still fit this in. You were going to talk about something, a new...
2: A focus coming up on the CBD area?
3: We did. Oh, yes.
1: Yeah.
3: Thank you. So, starting on Sunday for the next 3 months, because we're leading then into the Christmas period and the busier period and the like, the data tells us between 3 o'clock and 6 o'clock in the afternoons is generally when things are most vibrant. Yeah. People are getting out of school, you're finishing work, you're off shopping and all of that. So what we've identified, and you know, it's no rocket science in this, but CBDs of townships are generally where most people are,
1: yeah,
3: and where we get, sadly, we get too much retail crime.
1: Yeah.
3: But you also just get the hustle and bustle of traffic moving around, you have collisions that occur and a whole host of things. So what we're doing is we're going to focus between those 3 hours. We're going to focus in the CBD of Bendigo, all the way from the railway station, Roslyn Park and everything in between,
1: yeah,
3: and have a really strong policing presence through there. So the intention really is that presence piece that I spoke before, prevention of crime,
1: yeah,
3: and hopefully leads to less response. But like I said earlier, hopefully the community feels safer in that environment that I know over the years, especially with some incidents here and there, have caused the community some angst. So
1: yeah,
3: our aim is to really concentrate in that. It's a test case for us. It's probably not something that we've done on bulk for a long period of time. 3 months is quite a while, yeah, every day.
1: Yeah.
3: But I think it'll be a good stepping stone for us into the future to be able to say, okay, we want to maintain the safety in this space.
1: Yeah.
3: Here's how we're going to do it. And then we can transition that into other local areas as well as needs be.
1: Yeah. Yeah, absolutely. There can be a lot of, I suppose, conjecture at times about what works best in the policing sort of environment and what helps to reduce crime. The one thing that I think you don't even need to research is police presence. Actually, that's the no-brainer, really.
2: It focuses people.
3: Yeah. Oh, and if you could have a I remember the 2006 Commonwealth Games, we almost had police on every corner in the CBD of Melbourne.
1: Yeah.
3: Crime was almost non-existent.
1: Yeah.
3: You know? So whilst I won't have one on every corner, I think you know, my aim is for the public to see the police out in the community so much more often.
1: Yeah.
2: Fantastic.
1: Who's okay. your pick for the footy for the grand final?
2: Yeah.
3: Oh, look, I've had a soft spot for Freo for long time. Yep. I think they've underperformed, sadly. They've had their opportunities. So I'd like to see them go all the way. Everyone else has had their chance. I think it might be Frio's turn this year. They probably had the loss they needed to have 2 weeks ago.
1: Yeah.
3: And they probably should be hitting their straps at the right time.
2: My wife will be happy she's a Frio supporter.
1: Yeah, yeah, I think there's a lot of support for Frio.
2: Yep.
1: And I have a very special suit that if they win, I'm going to wear. I have a purple safari suit.
2: Oh, yes.
3: Oh, no. Lucky there's no cameras in here.
1: Yeah. Hey, oh, it's been in here. Got to get one in here at one stage.
2: Sadly.
1: Yeah. Thank you, Superintendent Gardner.
2: Thank you very much, Paul.
3: Thanks, gentlemen.
1: Support Bendigo and Victoria Police. That's it for us.
2: Yep.
1: Councillor next week, I think.
2: Yeah, Damien Hurrell next week.
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6: Good morning, I'm Laura Devoy. Victoria is set to become the next jurisdiction to implement Jack's Law. Named after Jack Beasley, who was fatally stabbed in Queensland in 2019, Jack's Law gives police more powers to search for knives in public places. Jack's parents, Brett and Belinda Beasley, lobbied the Victorian government to introduce the law. Premier Ben Carroll will today commit to doing so if Labor wins the upcoming state election. New South Wales has also passed legislation with similar models adopted in Western Australia, Tasmania and the Northern Territory. Research has found Australia's Indigenous population before the arrival of Europeans was much larger than previously thought. Shannon Kirkwood has more.
7: Using sophisticated computer modelling and genetics-based estimates, researchers from Flinders University calculated a median pre-colonial Indigenous population of 2.2 million people. That's significantly higher than the previous estimates of 250,000. The research also demonstrates much larger population losses resulting from colonisation than previously believed. It's now estimated 93% of the pre-European population was lost in less than 80 years after the arrival of the first fleet in 1788.
6: South Australia's Victims of Crime Commissioner says the decision to grant one of the Snowtown killers parole has resulted in anxiety and grief among the community. James Vlasakis pleaded guilty to 4 murders in the 1990s and has spent more than 27 years behind bars if among the community. James Vlasakis pleaded guilty to 4 murders in the 1990s and has spent more than 27 years behind bars.

0: officials allegedly involved in race-based discrimination. In a statement, Secretary of State Marco Rubio said the US remains gravely concerned about racially motivated crime and government-sponsored discrimination occurring against the Afrikaners and other minority populations in South Africa. The South African government has denied it is mistreating white people. Today marks 70 years since the first Australian television broadcast.
1: Good evening and welcome to television.
0: That sentence was delivered by presenter Bruce Gyngell on September 16th, 1956. It's been recreated by the Nine Network. Australian television was brought to life in time for the Melbourne Olympic Games, although it was some years behind the UK and the US, which had commenced services by the start of the Second World War. In the early life of the television set, Australians largely gathered to watch newsreels, variety hours, and children's programs. Turning to sport, in football, South Melbourne is through to the final of the Australia Cup after a 3-1 win over the Queensland Lions. It's the second time in as many years and the third time ever a semi-professional National Premier League side has made the final. South Melbourne will take on Melbourne Victory next month. And the top First Nations netballers will be hitting the court today in Melbourne. Every state and territory will feature in the First Nations tournament. Victoria and the ACT will be first on court this morning.
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4: And our weather for the rest of this Wednesday. Well, it's pretty sunny out there right now, sitting on 9.8 degrees here in Reservoir Road in Strathdale. We're heading for a maximum of 14 with no rain and partly cloudy day. Tomorrow, Thursday, cloud clearing, high of 17, no rain expected. Mostly sunny day on Friday with a maximum of 20 and no rain expected. And then local footy finals will enjoy a 23 degree sunny day. 5 degrees overnight, no rain expected to upset the game, and Sunday a mostly sunny day with a high of 25, down to 7 degrees overnight, also no rain. 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He has got his hot chocolate, his chicken and salad roll, so he'll be here very soon. Lots of great stuff today on Phoenix FM, the voice of your community.

And hi there. You're listening to, and I thank you very much, the Dirt Music Radio Show, coming to you, as it does every week, from the studios of 2SER. Stuart Kipps, my name. Thanks a bunch for joining me this week. And if you're wondering, what have you stumbled upon? What is the Dirt Music Radio Show? What's it all about? Let me explain. Dirt Music is a radio show about music that comes from the heart and takes absolutely no prisoners. What you're about to hear can come from right across the musical spectrum, just so long as it's made with no concession whatsoever to fad or to fashion. So it's another week. Another Dirt Music. Lots of music to get through. Some of it's old, some of it's new, some of it, of course, is in between. Let's get started with two pretty new things. One very new thing, which is the new album from Billy Strings, the remarkable, wonderful Billy Strings. The album is called So Much for Goodbyes. We're going to listen to a song from it called Lucid Daydream. And then a discovery of mine over the last week or two, an American artist by the name of John R. Miller. He's got a new album out called The Great Unknowing, and we're going to listen to an incredible song from it called A World Away. We are away on Dirt Music.

I've always been a world away. I can't recall having worked one single day. When it comes to work, I prefer to play a jukebox in my mind.

Two incredible, well, I hope you agree, performances to get us underway this week on Dirt Music. First, Billy Strings. I was so incredibly impressed by his live performance when he toured Australia. Was it earlier this year or late last year? But he was phenomenal. New album out called So Much for Goodbyes. We listened to Lucid Daydream. Then, as I mentioned, a new discovery for me, John R. Miller with A World Away. Another artist that maybe I need to get out more. I listen to a lot of music, but I don't get to everything that I've just discovered. Her name is Brennan Weddle, W-E-D-L. An incredible, wonderful, I'm saying incredible a lot, but it is incredible, self-titled album from her. This is a song from it called $2 Pistol.

0: Hope very much you're enjoying the tunes this week on Dirt Music. There are a lot more of them to come, but three there. Based in Nashville, Brennan Weddle with a song from her called $2 Pistol. If you like the sound of that, sort of a mixture of Lucinda Williams meets Sheryl Crow, then you'll like the rest of her record, probably as much as I do. Then I'm a big fan of outsider folk, experimental folk. So we listen to Super Carrie from a brand new album called Derelict, a song called Islands in the Bay, which documents a whole bunch of landscapes on the New South Wales coast as the artist travelling as Super Carrie, travelled along it in a tiny van. And then after that, he's Australian, but he's lived in Dublin, in Ireland, for many, many, many years. Very fine songwriter by the name of Rory Faithfield. New song out from him, first one in a very long time. It's called Your Eyes Adjust to the Dark. Speaking of new music, artist travelling as Jane Dyer with DOA. 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
1: Take me out because I want you.

me out because I want you, hold me down until I need it, oh, I don't care about anyone else.

Three more tunes there on Dirt Music, all of them new and all of them from Australia. Jane Dyer is the name for the artist that we listened to first with DOA, then Toby Mobbs, who's got a new album out called Stranger That I Know, a song from it called Far From Home, and then some cosmic folk from Melbourne artist Zoe Fox with a song from her called Skipty Doo. Yep. Skip-dee-doo. All right, let's move on. Stuart Coop with you, having a good time this week, sharing some music with you. There's a new album out from the Jayhawks. Here's a song from it. Sounds like the old Jayhawks, and there ain't nothing wrong with that at all. We're

Okay, we started that trio of songs with a new one from the Jayhawks, the album Sanctuary Park, and the tune called Hands Upon the Wheel. Then, for no particular reason, I was going to play it last week because it's referenced in a Ray Wiley Hubbard song, but I played another song off the Ray Wiley Hubbard album which didn't reference that, so I didn't have a reason, but it's been lingering in my mind. That's an elongated way of explaining why we listened to J.J. Cale's song from, I think, 1972 called Crazy Mama. And then after that, a request from Chris in the Sydney suburb of Marrickville. Greg Trooper, a vastly underrated songwriter and singer, and from him, Hummingbird. Let's move on now. Never need an excuse to play the Grateful Dead on Dirt Music, but recently released is, I think they're claiming these are the earliest live recordings of the Grateful Dead, recorded at the Fillmore on July the 3rd, 1966. We're going to listen to the Grateful Dead doing their version of the traditional folk song, He Was a Friend of Mine, recorded by the Byrds with different lyrics in 1965. They turned it into a song referencing JFK. And this is what the Grateful Dead did with it.

0: Two tunes there, very early recording of The Grateful Dead from 1966 doing He Was a Friend of Mine, and after that, new Alabama Shakes album is out called I Must Be Dreaming, and from that we listen to Waist Deep. Time for me to say goodbye to those of you taking the syndicated show. Hope you can join me next week for another Dirt Music coming to you from the studios of 2SER and around Australia, thanks to the Community Radio Network. Gonna leave you with this for this portion of the show with something from vibraphone player Gary Burton, his version of Handbags and Glad Rags, released on his Alone at Last album in 1971, written by Mike Dabo when he was lead singer with Manfred Mann, first recorded by Chris Harlow in 1967, and probably more famously by Rod Stewart in 1969.
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2: I'm Lewis Donaldson. Police in Victoria will be given additional powers to search for knives in public places. Premier Ben Carroll has announced the state will introduce Jack's Law, a Queensland initiative named after Jack Beasley, who was fatally stabbed in 2019. Jack's parents, Brett and Belinda Beasley, lobbied the Victorian government to introduce the law. Mr. Carroll says he spoke to them last night.
3: They call him Jack. I was asking a bit about him last night with the family. Tell me about him. You know, finishing his high school, out with his mates, didn't come home because of a senseless act. This is for Jack, every grandmother, every parent and every young person going out today. They should have the freedoms to enjoy their lives and come home safely.
2: The Foundation for Alcohol Research and Education says new restrictions on alcohol delivery in South Australia marks a turning point for women and children. South Australia yesterday passed liquor licensing reforms, which restrict same-day alcohol deliveries to between 10 a.m. and 10 p.m. and enforces a two-hour gap between order and delivery. The measures were developed in response to the state's Royal Commission into Domestic, Family and Sexual Violence. The foundation says the reforms will reduce the frequency and severity of family violence in the home. And if you need help, you can call the National Domestic, Family and Sexual Violence Counselling Service. That's 1-800-RESPECT on 1-800-737-732. A public health researcher says the use of illegal injectable peptides is a serious public health threat. The nation's only peer-led steroid education and harm reduction program has seen a five-fold increase in peptide-related calls. The University of Queensland's Dr. Samuel Cornell spoke to National Radio News about those calls.
4: Injection protocols or injection site injuries and harm, because of course, you know, if you're injecting things, there's a risk even just with sticking a needle in your body. And of course, people do get injection site injuries. People asking for advice about the peptide.